0: football game. Piers up early on the Oakmont Capital Services scoreboard. We'll take a 30-second timeout. 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
0: 7-0 in favor of Piers. Max, that didn't take long.
2: No, it didn't take long. And, you know, a nice little slant route on a cover two or cover four there, it looked like, by Albany. And that's usually where you're going to break that kind of a defense on that zone coverage. So good job by Piers. They get the big yardage play, and then it was just a matter of waltzing into the end zone for fouls. So it's quickly, you know, 7-0, and we'll see how Albany responds after getting punched in the mouth.
0: 7-0 Pioneers. Preston Sayer, quarterback, kicker, extra points, and now kicking off as Rushmeyer and Allen are deep. It'll be Emmett Rushmeyer fielding this ball at his own 7-yard line. He runs across the field, up over the 20-yard line, and has a seam. In front of that far sideline, he's pushed out of bounds at the Husky 33-yard line. Emmett took the scenic route right there, Max. What a nice return.
2: That's one of those plays for a special teams coordinator where you're like, no, no, wait, yes, yes, yes, yes.
0: Great decision.
2: Exactly. I love the decision. If it works out, great. But if not, well, you're going to get an earful.
0: First and 10, Albany. They actually marked him out of bounds at the 28-yard line. So that's where Husky offense comes out onto the field after a monster rushing attack last week, and they come with Max's Maryland eye. Once again, Plumsky, Davey, and Hoffarth are behind. Senior quarterback Cohen Hobbin, who goes right side, a handoff, stood up at the line of scrimmage, getting to the 30 and being thrown back right there by a host of Pioneers. First on the scene, number 10, Tyler Kimmon, a gain of 2 on first and 10.
2: Well, very different approaches to first plays of the game, I would say. Where you had Piers, they go over the top, they open things up, kind of stretch out the field, going vertical. Meanwhile, Albany kind of bunching things up.
0: Tight end left is Bauer, tight end right, Van Heel. Two backs, three backs in the backfield, Reed Plumsky, Davey, and Judah Allen. Judah is going to go left-sided, and Judah busts over the 30-yard line, and he's tossed back again by Tyler Kimmon. They give him the 34, so a four-yard pickup. He cuts the sticks in half. It'll be 3rd and 4 upcoming for the Husky offense.
2: Well, it's 3rd and manageable for Albany, but you feel like this is a little bit harder than it should be for these plays. Usually Albany is getting out more than what they have been on these plays, and it just hasn't been working here tonight.
0: Line to gain, the 38. Bauer tight end left, Van Heel tight end right, is Hobbin under center. Cohen will hand off to Dylan Hoffarth. Hoffarth stood up at the line of scrimmage, and he's short. Needed the 38, got the 36, stopped right there as a tackle around the waist by Owen Wall, I believe. It'll be 4th and 1, and when you got a defensive coach as your head coach this evening, you probably punt this one away, Max.
2: Well, yeah, you want to give your defense another chance, too, to kind of just get settled. It felt like they didn't even get on the field almost with that first drive. So a chance now for Albany's defense to get back out there and maybe make this a little bit longer of a drive for Piers, get their feet under them.
0: Huskies with a late huddle. Now they do break. Hunter Becker, the punter, is punting from his own 30. Tyler Kimmon back at his 30. Snap back. Beautiful kick by Becker. Bounces at the 40, and then now inside the 30, Kimmon leaves it alone. Gets a friendly bounce and rolls out of bounds, Max, at about the 27-yard line. So Albany gives up a touchdown on two plays, then goes 3 and out, but they do get a nice punt to play a little field position here.
2: Well, you know, it's definitely a little win, and you got to, you know, kind of keep those in the back of your mind here. It's early in the game, and for Albany, you want to make sure that you kind of build off this defensive drive.
0: Two receivers to the right for Piers. That's their big boys, Kimmon and Jackson Hardy. from the gun.

0: Preston Sayre with running backs Neiman and Faust on his hips. He'll bring a man in motion. It's a sweep to the outside. Looking to get out wide is Faust. Faust reverses field. Plumsky gets his hands on him and puts him down over the 30-yard line. But Braden Faust falls forward to the 33, a pickup of 6 on first down right there for senior running back Braden Faust.
1: Yeah, kind of had a huge convoy with him as well, kind of escorting him. And then he's like, there's a little bit more green grass this way, and kind of reverse things out.
0: It was a 21-14 victory for Pierce at Michael Field Hurges Stadium last year. Albany stalled at the 1-yard line to end the game. From the gun, a handoff to Neiman, who stood up at the line of scrimmage. Falls forward, though. Very good push, late surge right there. He's short of the line to gain, Max, but he turned about a no-yard gain into a 3-yard gain, and it'll be 3rd and 1 here for the Pioneers.
1: Well, that's just what you're taught as a running back. Keep your legs moving forward no matter what until you hit the ground and you hear the whistle. So good job by the Pierce running back group right now. They've been doing pretty much everything right here in the first 4 plays for Pierce.
0: Pierce substitutes. They get big with Lochner, 6'2", 180, and Vernig, 6'3", 185. As Sayre's got 3 backs behind him on 3rd and 1. Preston will give to the fullback. Stood up, and I don't think he made it. He lost a yard on the play. Sawyer Lochner goes backwards right there, Max, and it'll be a 3rd down stop for the Husky D. It looked like Davey was in there, Plumsky in there, as well as Albany's number 24, Brandon Zenzer.
1: Yeah, no, that was a really good play read by the Albany defense. Read it right off the rip. I don't know if they were kind of keying in on a tell, but it looked like everyone was able to kind of fire off the ball really quickly.
0: Link Toops in at quarterback right now, not Preston Sayre, on 4th down. It is a give up the gut. Albany stands him up at the line of scrimmage. This is going to be awfully close, Max.
1: Yeah, I don't know. I think the spot of the ball is going to give Pierce maybe the 1st down. The sticks are already moving, so I guess they're already saying we don't need to take a look at it.
0: Sawyer Lochner, the carry up the gut, needed a yard, got a yard. 1st and 10 for the Pioneers. That, I mean, the fact that they moved the sticks right away, they were dead set saying, yep, he got it, line to gain. Gain was obtained, and it's a 1st down for Pierce, their 2nd of the evening. Ball is at their own 38-yard line. From the gun, Preston Sayre back from the gun. He gets the shotgun snap and play fix. Albany with pressure, wrapped him up in the backfield. He'll throw it away, and it's incomplete. What an athletic play right there by Sayre to get away from Albany's Xander Benson, as well as big Hunter Hoffarth. And we have a flag on the play.
1: This might be roughing the passer, maybe. Either that
0: this
1: or
0: is, well,
1: holding.
0: Well, look where it's holding. Yeah, I was going to say, the flag is right at the line of scrimmage. So it's holding on the Pioneers. Or it was in the backfield, excuse me. It was about 5 yards in the backfield. Albany, did they engage 8 there? They were in the backfield
1: pretty much
0: quick.
1: Yeah, everyone in the box went. And, you know, that's always a good thing to kind of do every once in a while, keep that quarterback kind of, you know, second-guessing. That internal clock gets screwed up a little bit, and then once that kind of goes, then all of a sudden things kind of open up for you defensively.
0: 7-0 Pierce, 6:26 to play in the first quarter. First penalty of the game goes against the Pioneers, 1st and 20. Sayre with 2 receivers left, 1 to the right, brings a man in motion. They kind of collide. Sayre pulls it back, keeps it himself. He goes up over the 30 down to the 35-yard line where he's met right there. Quarterback on quarterback crime as Hobbin makes the tackle on Sayre, and he picks up about 8 yards on 1st and 20.
1: Yeah, good job there. It was a little bit of a QB read, so he was reading the defensive end. The defensive end was ready to kind of bottle up that run if it was going to go to the running back, so good job by Sayre to just pull it down and go.
0: Trips left with Hardy as well as Lochner over there. Back in the backfield is Faust. Sayre from the gun. He will give to Braden Faust, who goes out wide. Huskies are there, and there's nothing cooking. Great pursuit by Albany linebacker Dylan Hoffarth to get through that block and force him back inside. Gain of 1, 3rd and 11, upcoming, Max.
1: Yeah, so now all of a sudden the entire playbook's open for your defense, really. Maybe not exactly entirely open. You don't want to go engage 8, but you can kind of do what you want here. You've set up a really advantageous situation.
0: 5:17 to play in a ticking clock first quarter. 2 receivers right. They have to get to their own

0: 48. The ball is at their 38. Is Sayer looking to roll? He rolls, throws over the middle. It's caught. First down right at the sticks by Jackson Hardy. What an athletic catch right there. Ooh, Max, they're going to mark him short.
1: Nope. He was just a yard short. Great job by the referees there. They got on that one in right away, and that was a great job because, I mean, he was a yard short. He kind of came out. It was an outbreaking route, caught the ball nicely, but then got tackled pretty much right away.
0: They go with their big package. Link Toops, the senior quarterback, 6'3", 170 pounds. I mean, if you go for it at your own 30, you're going to go for it at your own 47. They got about two lengths of the football to go here. Full house backfield, tight ends everywhere.
1: Pierce
0: Albany's
1: push.
0: Got the Pierce push. I like it. Play clock is at zero, and we'll get a timeout. Danny Sayer wants to talk about it. We'll take one here as well. 7-0 our score on the Oakmont Capital Services scoreboard. It is 4:15 to play. Fourth and short coming up in 30 seconds on your home for Husky football.
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0: Fourth down upcoming with 4:15 to play here in the first quarter. Homecoming at Piers High School as they lead 7-0. Got a huge two-play touchdown drive to start the game. Kick-started by a 64-yard pitch and catch from Preston Sayer to Bolway Tallis. Max, the ball's at the 47, line to gain the 48. That's fourth and one as they bring in senior quarterback Link Toops.
1: Going to go with the wishbone formation. Interesting. You don't see that often.
0: Toops under center. He'll give to the fullback, and I think he got it again. Right up the gut, moving the pile, still going. As last time, that was eight. Lochner, I think it was him again, and that is a Pioneer first down on the give up the gut.
1: Yeah, it gets actually 2 yards on it, so now it's going to be right at the 49-yard line. And so for the Pioneers, they've been a little bit more sluggish, a little more run-heavy than they were in that first drive. But then again, when you're 50% passing on two plays, you're going to be a lot more run-heavy on any other drive.
0: Sayer back in from the gun. He's got Neiman on his right hip, Faust on his left. He'll put Hardy in motion. First and 10, near midfield. It's a give to Neiman, who's got a crease. He's into Husky territory over the 45 and puts his head down out to about the 47-yard line. A 8-yard pickup right there for Paul Neiman, the 6'1", 180-pound senior.
1: Yeah, they were kind of, I think Albany was caught off guard a little bit. They were kind of loading up towards the near side of the field.
0: And they're staring at Faust.
1: Yeah, they were staring at Faust, and they were kind of loading up on that. And, well, it didn't go there, and it didn't go to Faust, and all of a sudden, got to catch up.
0: Second and two for the Pioneers. Sayer from the gun. He'll play fake. He's well protected. Wants to go downtown. Has a man again, and it's caught inside the 15. A cutback now inside the 10 and put down at the 5-yard line. The pitch and catch right there to Tyler Kimmon. A 37-yard pickup. First and goal. Excuse me, a 42-yard pickup. First and goal, Pierce.
1: Well, we have had troubles with this secondary before, and that one was just terrible. Blown coverage, and Albany really needs to kind of fix that, because if that's what it's going to look like all night, it's going to be a long night.
0: Beautiful ball again by junior quarterback Preston Sayer. First and goal for the Pioneers as the ball at the 5-yard line. Sayer from the gun. He'll give to Neiman. He goes left side again inside the 5, but he's tossed backwards. Big tackle right there. Coming off the bottom of the pile for Albany is number 50, Noah Davey. And I think they're going to he mark him back a yard, or he give him the line of scrimmage? Looks like he's at the 5, so no gain on the play. Second and goal from the 5-yard line. Davey, one of the Huskies' leading tacklers on the season. As 7-0 Pierce. Sayer from the gun. He will keep it himself. No, it's a give outside to Faust. The sprinter outside into the end zone. Touchdown. 5 yards out. When he gets all that space there, Max, and he just gets to pick his lane to shoot up, that's easy money for Pierce, and they lead 13-0.
1: Yeah, that was really tough for Albany. They just didn't have anyone out there. And, well, Faust, like you said, he could kind of pick and choose, and he actually stopped right on the dime for a cutback to get back into a lane that he liked. So 13-0 Pierce already.
0: It's what the Pioneers do. Beat you with a big one and then able to run the ball as well. Two rushing touchdowns, each sprung by long passes as Preston Sayre's extra point is wide left. No good. We stay 13-0, with 104 seconds to play in the quarter on the Oakmont Capital Services scoreboard. Pierce 13, Albany 0. Back with the kickoff in 30 seconds right here on KASM.
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0: Touchdown, Pierce, extra point up and no good. Max, the drive summary.
1: Well, let's start off with the quarterback with Preston Sayer. Already over 100 yards. We're not even done with the first quarter. I'd say that's pretty good at any level of football. It was a 5-yard run from Faust as it was broken out by a big pass to start things off for the Pioneers.
0: Emmett Rushmeyer from his own 8-yard line up over the 20-yard line, comes near sideline. He's over the 25, and we're going to get a flag coming in on this near sideline. Flag sits at the 21. As Emmett Rushmeyer, he went wide side of the field last time. This time he came right at this Pierce sideline. As the flag is at the 21. Was that a late hit or... Get a block in the back on Albany. Okay, so not amazing field position, just got worse.
1: Yeah, and Albany not exactly really bad when it comes to penalties. They haven't necessarily been rung up by too much of it, so we'll see what happens for Albany. And like you said, a really bad field position. You're already in the shadow of your own goalpost. You're a run-heavy team. You've just gotten more one-dimensional, and this is a team that you're down by two scores. This is going to be a really big drive for Albany.
0: Ball's at the 11 as the Huskies break huddle. Tight end left is Becker. Right is Van Heel. Hobbin under center. Cohen will give up the gut to Connor Plunsky, who's got nowhere to go. Wrapped up by a host of Pioneers right up the gut. First on the scene is Pierce's number 56, Brecken Andrus, and that is a loss of one on the play for Connor Plunsky.
1: Yeah, we haven't seen him go backwards very much this season, so that is definitely something to take note of.
0: It'll be second and 11 for the Albany offense. Under a minute to play here in quarter number one, trailing by 13. Cohen will play fake. Hobbin has time. He'll throw to the flat, and it is caught in the flat. First down yardage now. The ball hits the turf, but it is then picked up quickly. Caught there by Colton Bauer. Colton Bauer with the catch. The fumble recovery on the outside by... Was that Judah? Was that Allen, number one on that?
1: I believe it was, because it was kind of a flood route concept. So Judah would have been in the area there.
0: 15-yard pitch and catch from Hobbin to Colton Bauer. First down, Huskies. As Albany, first and 10. Two backs in the backfield. A sweep outside. Hoffarth cuts it up the field. He's got nowhere to go. When you cut, Max, on a pitch and go right off the tackle, that means the edge was set. And you are stuffed, and there's another great defensive play. I'm starting to really like this 56, Caleb Gritz, and 55, Brecken Andrus. A loss of two on the play, Max.
1: Yeah, and not only that, but even the back door was kind of shut off, too. This Albany team, for the first time this year, is getting kind of pushed around a little bit, especially at the line of scrimmage. And that's, I don't know if you know this about football, Kirby, but usually who wins the line of scrimmage wins the game.
0: O-line wins games. First quarter in the books, 13-0 in favor of Piers on the Oakmont Capital Services scoreboard. We go to quarter number two. Coming up in 1 minute, it's Husky football on your Friday night right here on KASM.
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0: Second quarter here at Leo Polkamp Field. A couple state titles for that guy when he was the skipper of the Pioneers once upon a time. Second and 12, Hobbin. Two receivers left as Cohen will put Dylan Hoffarth in motion. It's a give up the gut to Connor Plumsky, and gosh, Connor's got no room on the inside right there, Max. He picks up about three, but a play that normally we're used to seeing about six or seven traditionally. It'll be third and nine upcoming for the Huskies.
1: Yeah, for Connor Plumsky, he comes into the game averaging about 4 yards per rush. So when he's not getting that, when he's getting pushed back, you're not used to seeing that. And also, he was kind of running into Hobbin there. So I don't know if it was maybe a little miscommunication or something like that, but that's the second or third time that we've seen that here tonight.
0: It'll be third and nine. Albany needs to get to their own 34-yard line. As from the gun will be Hobbin. He's got two receivers left, one to the right. Cohen from the gun. He looks off the safety, goes over the middle, has a man caught. Becker, first down yardage right there. Hunter Becker at the 34-yard line. Needed the 34, got the 34. Nine-yard pitch and catch. Husky first down.
1: Yeah, good job there. And that was a lot better of a rep than what we've been used to seeing from Hobbin. And really, we haven't seen too much of him straight out of the shotgun, kind of doing straight passes. So good job by him, kind of looking off the safety, like you mentioned, too. Veteran move.
0: Three backs in the backfield for Hobbin, Plumsky, Allen, and it is Hoffarth. Dylan gets the pitch. He is stood up in the backfield and put down. Coming downhill quickly, Evan Kroska, 5'10", 170-pound junior. It'll be a loss of one on the sweep right there to Dylan Hoffarth.
1: Probably feels like 500 pounds because I wouldn't be surprised if that was the total amount of pounds that was on Dylan Hoffarth. It was pretty much all black, and there was just a speck of white, and that was Dylan Hoffarth as he was just swallowed up behind the line of scrimmage.
0: Davey, Wolitz, Stang, Roiger being a challenge right now by that defensive line for Piers. Second and 12, Hobbin from the gun. He'll give it up the gut and nowhere to go right there on the carry for Plumsky, as well, he does get back to the original line of scrimmage, give him 2 yards, and third and 10 upcoming. Albany's just off schedule tonight, Max. Well behind the sticks, a lot of the third downs. Tough sled.
1: Well, it's tough sledding, and not only that, but it's on both sides of the ball. Just not doing the little things right, and it starts to add up.
0: The third down for the Huskies. From the gun again is Cohen Hobbin. As shotgun snap. Pierce plays coverage. Cohen wants to go downtown looking for Judah Allen, and he overthrows Judah, who is well covered by Braden Faust right there. Third and 10 will turn into fourth and 10, and Albany punting unit coming on once again. So look, even, I mean, you get two first downs on that drive that started at your own 11, Max, but you're only out to the 35-yard line with two first downs.
1: And that's kind of where that block in the back really hurts you. You know, you were maybe right around the 20-yard line. Instead, all of a sudden, you get that block in the back, and then you're backed up to your 10-yard line. you don't get much going.
0: Down 13-0 on the Oakmont Capital Services scoreboard. Becker to punt. Hunter, well protected, gets a high arcing punt away. It'll be fielded by Tyler Kimmon on a back pedal. He goes inside his 30, comes across the field. Big block there as cutting up the field. And now here we go. Up the near sideline. Bauer gets him. Do we have a flag back there, Max? That looked like the guy I liked earlier, Caleb Gertz. I think he got an illegal crackback. So a very nice return by return man Tyler Kimmon that would have had Piers marching again inside the Albany 40. This is going to push them back towards their own 20.
1: Yeah, if it's an exciting defensive play or if it's an exciting special teams play, usually
0: something happens. Yeah.
1: There's going to be a flag for it. So, yeah, that was a pretty easy crackback block. And all of a sudden, Albany's defense gets handed a gift. We'll see what they do with this gift as well, Kirby, because they really need something. They've had two drives. Both of them have ended up in pay dirt for Piers.
0: The eliminate the 40-yard pass, right? Try to keep that one in the
1: Step one, yeah.
0: Yeah, keep that one out of there. They push her down to, wow, what a penalty right there. They're starting first and 10.
1: 15.
0: Their own 15-yard line, yeah. So that means that flag came in at the 30, and he was running laterally at the 30 where that block happened. So 30 minus 15 would be 15. So that's where Piers will start first and 10 with 9:08 to play here in the first half. Sayer from the gun. Preston will hand off on first down to Kimmon. Kimmon breaks through the initial line of scrimmage out to about the 19-yard line where he's wrapped up right there by Albany's number 74, Hunter Hoffarth. Give him a 4-yard gain on the play from the gun on the carry right there by Paul Neiman. And it is second and 6.
1: Yeah, it's one of those plays that you don't expect 6 yards out of, but you gave it up anyway. It's going to be really tough for Albany now. We talk about schedules way ahead of schedule for Piers.
0: Second and 6. Kimmon wide to the left from the gun against Sayer as Preston will hand off again to Neiman. Neiman busts through that line of scrimmage. He's up over the 20 to about the 23-yard line, 4-yard pickup. Third and 1 upcoming for the Pioneers. Neiman going on that handoff right there. I mean, they're up 13. They've gone for it twice already on fourth down, Max, in their own end. So it's hard to believe that they're not always in fourth down territory, right?
1: That's what they've shown. So until they tell you differently, you just got to play with the context you've been given. And like you said, they've been going for it almost all the time. They haven't even really looked over for the punter yet.
0: Trips to the right, which is the wide side of the field. Sayer from the gun. His shotgun snap. It's a handoff. Ball's on the ground, and it's picked up. Rumbling inside the 10. It's Albany inside the 10-yard line. Huge fumble pickup right there by Hunter Hoffarth. Huskies first and goal. Max, the oxygen they needed.
1: Well, we talk about big plays that can kind of switch things out. We call them explosive plays a little bit. And how you respond to those are going to be really crucial for games. Right now, Albany, this is the best field position they've had all game.
0: All season.
1: So, I mean, really, for Albany, they need to capitalize with this nice little fumble, this turnover. All of a sudden, you are within 5 yards of pay dirt and cutting this lead in half.
0: Cohen Hobbin, after the fumble by Faust, Hobbin has three backs in the backfield. As Dylan Hoffarth dots the Maryland eye, he goes out wide, cuts up the field, stood up at the 5, pushing forward, and he'll be short of the end zone. A pickup of about 2 right there on first and goal from the 4. Dylan Hoffarth getting to the 2. It'll be second and goal from the 2-yard line. Hunter Hoffarth on the fumble recovery. Almost had a big guy touchdown right there, Max. John Madden would have smiled down on that one.
1: Reminds me of Vince Wilfork. You remember?
0: We sniffed out that screen.
1: Oh, my gosh. That guy could. I mean, I don't know if you could say he ran, but it was majestic, whatever it was.
0: 7 minutes to play here in the half. Albany looking to cut the Pioneer lead in half as Davey and Plumsky line up over the guards as Hobbin will give up the gut. Judah Allen into the end zone. Touchdown, Albany. They take advantage of the Piers mistake, and it is a 13-6 ball game.
1: Well, we kind of talked about how the whoever wins the line of scrimmage wins the game. I would say, though, Kirby, usually whoever wins the turnover battle wins the game as well. And right now for Albany, they are 1-0 in that category.
0: 13-6. Hunter Becker looking to make it a six-point game as he's on for the extra point. Rugger to snap, Hobbin to hold. Snap back, spot down, kick up. Kick is no good. Wide right. So each kicker missing an extra point. That is Hunter Becker's second PAT miss of the season. 13-6 the score stays. Albany takes advantage of a Pierce faux pas. 6:48 to play in the half on the Oakmont Capital Services scoreboard. We're back with the kickoff in 30 seconds right here on KASM.
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0: 13-6 our score with 6:48 to play. Max Tygoff, there's a quick drive for you.
1: Yeah, well, like I said, both teams now have two play drives for Albany. It was a little bit easier starting at the 5-yard line, but they helped themselves by getting that fumble. So good job by the Albany defense. They're going to maybe rely on them a little bit again to maybe get a stop or maybe another turnover. Get greedy here, Kirby. Why not?
0: Kimmen and Faust back to receive the Hunter Becker kick. 13-6 our score on the Oakmont Capital Services scoreboard. Hunter approaches. His kick is a sidewinder. This one will end up going out of bounds. As he tried a little placement in that far sideline, Max, had some success with that against Melrose. This one takes that oblong bounce out of bounds. It'll be a good field position for the Pioneers.
1: Yeah, it's always kind of hard directionally kicking when it comes to kickoffs, because if it does go out of bounds, it doesn't help you. It hurts you. And it will here for Albany. It'll be a start of the drive for Pierce at their own 35. So one of their better field positions, believe it or not.
0: Faust and Hardy wide left. Wide receiver backside to the right, Tyler Kimmen. That's the boundary side of the field. Sayer's going to be from the gun with Paul Neiman in the backfield with him. Tight end Bowoy Tala is lined up. To the left, Preston Sayre, junior quarterback, will put Faust in motion into the backfield. He'll give it to him on the speed reverse. No, it's Neiman on the handoff up the gut. He's over the 40 and goes out to the 41-yard line. I like that action right there, faking it to your speedster and giving it up the gut to Paul Neiman. There's 6 yards for Piers on first down.
1: Yeah, that's a really well-drawn-up play because especially for those defensive linemen, usually you have to kind of kick it in gear to get it out to the outside, so you're thinking about that instead of, you know, thinking about getting up the gut and clogging the holes. So good job play design-wise by Piers.
0: Hardy and Kimmen right off the left tackle's rear end to the wide side of the field, which is our side. Two backs in the backfield are Neiman and Faust. Sayer from the gun on second and four. He'll bring Kimmen in motion. Huskies show blitz. It is a play fake. Sayer looking to throw. He's flushed from the pocket and thrown down. Nick Van Heel got there quickly and tossed him back at the 35-yard line. Six-yard loss. Third and 10 upcoming.
1: That is a big guy getting on your back. You're not going to get him off, Kirby, unless you go down and you hear the whistle, because Van Heel got on him in a hurry. And for Albany now, this is great field position for you. You feel like you're doing your job defensively.
0: Two receivers left are Hardy and Kimmen. Tight end route is Bowoy Tala. Two backs in the backfield are Neiman and Braden Faust. 13-6 our score, 5:18 to play. Sayer from the gun on third and 10. He'll put Neiman out in motion as Preston rolls to the left. He'll throw flat, first down catch. Beautiful play design right there as he hits Tyler Kimmen right at midfield. They actually give him the 49, a 16-yard pitch and catch on third and 10. Well-designed play again by Danny Sayer and a Pioneer first down.
1: And that's another little flood concept, and it's been beating Albany almost all year, so why not go back to it again? It helped them on a 42-yard pass earlier in the game, so we'll see if Albany is going to be able to kind of stretch guys out, maybe get another D-back out there and kind of switch it out for maybe a defensive lineman or a linebacker.
0: Three receivers and a tight end right, one to the left. Sayer from the gun. He'll bring Hardy in motion across the formation, and we're going to get a false start right here as a procedure penalty on the Pioneers, as that is the second penalty of the game, both of which on Piers, right, Max? Third,
1: because Albany got one earlier. But, yeah, now it's the second straight on Piers. So, relatively a very clean game so far. I mean, we're halfway through the second quarter, so

0: good job by both teams, kind of, you know, not beating themselves.
1: First and 15. Kimmon as well as Hardy wide to the right. Wotala backside tight end to the left. Backs in the backfield are Neiman and Faust. A shotgun snap. It's a sweep outside to Faust. Braden gets outside. He cuts up the field, and we get a flag coming from the umpire, from the white hat. Max likes where the
0: 66.
1: Max likes the relativity of that being a hold coming from the umpire holding on the Pioneers. That was like a 13-yard pickup, Max, but there's a reason for 13 yards there.
0: Well, yeah, there's a reason, and kind of like how we mentioned, you know, if there's a big play, sometimes that means something wrong happened, and that's especially true there. Number 66 for Piers, getting a little too handsy there. That was, let me check, that would have been
1: Brow.
0: Brow.
1: Yep.
0: Yeah, so
1: when you have that stretch run play, that's so hard for a lineman to keep your hands inside the numbers there. When you're just, there's so much space, everyone's moving, the guy gets away from you. How do you tell yourself to block inside of his numbers when everyone's moving?
0: Yeah.
1: First and 27 here, as it is a handoff to Neiman. Slips a couple tackles. Albany's trying to tackle the ball, not the man, as up over the 40 to the 43-yard line. 9-yard pickup right there for Paul Neiman. Husky poor tackling right there as they're trying to create a turnover. It'll be second and about 18 right now.
0: Yeah, well, luckily for Albany, they were helped out with that offensive penalty, but they give up a majority of that yardage back. But it's still second and very long behind the sticks. So, you know, really good for Albany. We'll see what Piers dials up here.
1: Two receivers left, tight end right, two backs in the backfield from the gun, Preston Sayer. He will motion out Neiman. Shotgun snap rolling to his left is Sayer. Preston lets it go. That's the first down play, and it worked again. Right at the Albany 40-yard line, a beautiful pitch and catch to Tyler Kimmon. Right at the 40, the short of the line of game? No. It looks like they are, well, no, they are giving him a first down. Needed 16, or needed 18, got 18, Max. First and 10, Pioneers.
0: Yeah, and for Kimmon, he's now over 60 yards, or at 60 yards, on a couple of catches for him today. So he had a really big breaker, and that one he just kind of found the sticks and then broke.
1: Tight end, wing, and now Hardy in motion. Sayer from the gun, as it is a play fake. Preston wants to go downtown. Has a man wide open. Touchdown! Braden Faust from 43 yards out. He started slot right. Huskies missed him. A beautiful ball again by junior quarterback Preston Sayer. 19-6 in favor of Piers with 3:43 to play in the half.
0: Yeah, that was just a backbreaker for Albany where you felt like you were maybe in control. Then you give up that first down, and you're like, okay, well, let's lock it down here. And then all of a sudden you give up another one over the top, and they have just been getting burned through the air.
1: Beautiful ball. Man, this Preston Sayer is lighting it up out here. He's on for the extra point. His kick is up, and it is good. 20-6 on the Oakland Capital Services scoreboard with 3:43 to play. Here in the first half, Pioneers flexing their muscle a little bit. Huskies got to answer. We'll hear the kickoff coming up in 30 seconds on your home for Husky football, KASM.
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1: 20-6 our score here in this battle of top five rated teams in Class 3A. A big touchdown drive with some adversity for Piers, Max.
0: Yeah, some adversity, but you wouldn't know it. They got a nice little third down conversion on an out route, and then they just go over the top to Faust, who gets his third touchdown of the game already, and we're only in the second quarter.
1: Sayer's kick will be fielded by Emmett Rushmeyer at his own 5-yard line. Emmett goes left side, and he's wrapped up, and he can't get to the 20. Beautiful tackle right there. Got his hands on him. Looks like the tackle made by number, well, there's that man again, 56. That's Caleb Gertz, who's had a nice half. First and 10 Huskies at their own 18-yard line with 3:36 to play. Did you have Braden Faust in fantasy tonight?
0: No, I don't think I drafted him. No, that's a mistake on me.
1: But you had Bijan last night.
0: Yes,
1: so,
0: I did.
1: So you're okay.
0: Yeah.
1: Huskies trail by 14 as from the gun comes Cohen Hobbin. He's got receivers left and right. Cohen looking to throw on first down, play fakes. Now he's flushed from the pocket. He's going to try to take off and run. Great pursuit speed, and he's put down right at the line of scrimmage. Oh, and a flag comes in late as the line official here, Max, did he deem Hobbin, obviously deemed Hobbin out of bounds?
0: Yeah, that was, I mean, he was out of bounds.
1: I was kind of screened. So you like the call?
0: Yeah,
1: okay.
0: I mean, it's like I don't like the penalty in general, but if we're going to go by the letter of the law, yes, that was a late hit.
1: He was out of bounds and hit out of bounds, so a 15-yard penalty on Piers, which, I mean, you look at it, Max, Albany has all three timeouts, 3:29 to play in the half, and they get the ball after half. That could be a bit of a momentum boost right there, a drive starter.
0: Yeah, definitely a drive starter, and you need it, too, because you're down by two scores, and your offense just hasn't really had the oomph that it's needed.
1: Becker and Plumsky wide to the left. Option left as Cohen will pitch it out to Dylan Hoffarth. He goes far-sided. He's tossed down right at the line of scrimmage. This pursuit by Piers, Max, is ridiculous. They have got some sprinters on this team.
0: Not just that. It's just the way that they come in and then they finish the tackle as well. It's violent. It's ready to go. It is right off the ball kind of football, and they're in your face about it. And right now, Albany has not had a good answer for it at all.
1: Under 3 minutes to play in the half. No gain on the option pitch right there from Hobbin to Hoffarth. Judah Allen wide right. Becker wide left. Dylan Hoffarth slot left. Hobbin from the gun. He play fakes, and he's got some room to rumble over here. Cohen's over the 40-yard line. Now to midfield as he's caught from behind and tossed out of bounds at the Pierce 35-yard line. A 31-yard pickup right there for Hobbin on a design run to the right. First down, Huskies.
0: And it could have been more. I mean, that one was dangerously close to a horse collar tackle. And really, Kirby, it's
1: just... Yeah, Vernon kind of got him up top there.
0: Yeah, so, and it's only natural when you're going from behind, you know, to kind of...
1: How do you get him down? Yeah.
0: But it's you know, you can't do it, and it was almost even more. And, I mean, so far, it's been a very undisciplined game for Piers in the second quarter. They've gotten three penalties already here in the second quarter.
1: It's tough to be that fast and athletic.
0: Yeah.
1: Two receivers left are Plumsky and Becker. They put Judah in motion. Albany false started. They didn't call it. Speed sweep to the right as Allen cuts up the field. Now we get a flag as this will be coming back. It looks like we're going to get a hold on Albany's Trevin Wolitz as the flag is at the line of scrimmage, which was the 32. And this one is a personal foul crackback block on Albany. How about that? Didn't see that one coming. As
0: 15 yards.
1: Albany,
0: too.
1: You look at it, Max, that's a tough one, too, on that speed sweep. We talked about getting out in space and how tackling and holding and stuff like is tough like
0: yep.
1: that. When your guy's not looking and you have the opportunity to absolutely destroy him, you got to lay off.
0: You got to, and it's a different game now. It's not quite as violent. They've kind of made sure that guys are a little bit more safe. And so that play that, at least for me, when it was legal in high school, but now not so much.
1: First and 23 with the clock running as timeout on the field as Piers wants to press pause. We will as well. 20-6 our score on the Oakmont Capital Services scoreboard. 2:21 to play in the half. Albany behind the sticks. We're back in 30 seconds right here on KASM.
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1: Timeout is coming gone for Danny Sayer and Piers, as he either didn't like the alignment or he didn't like the opportunity that the clock was running, and Albany had an opportunity to move this towards under 2 minutes to play in the half. Regardless, Albany has it first and 23 at the Pioneer 47-yard line. Tight formation to the right. Hobbin from the gun. Cohen gets the shotgun snap. He's well protected. He throws over the middle, and that's incomplete. Looking for Nick Van Heel on a crosser right there at about the 35-yard line, which was the original line of scrimmage. That pass falls incomplete. It'll be second and 23.
0: Just kind of let him a little too much, and that can happen when you're getting a little flustered as a quarterback. It kind of comes out. You kind of, what we call it, kind of overcooking it. You overcook the ball, and it just sails a little too far, and, well, it just, I don't know. It's been that kind of way for Albany tonight.
1: Cohen looked a little rattled that he wasn't being rattled on
0: exactly.
1: That play. Like, whoa, I have time. This is new. Plumsky, Becker wide left. They put Judah in motion coming across the formation. He play fakes as Hobbin's going to run that design run once again. Not falling for it this time. It's caught from behind and put down by Sawyer Lochner. Nice tackle right there by Lochner. And we'll get a timeout as Hobbin's down on the field right in front of the, well, now Cohen's up. Little gimp to him right there. They give him a gain of 4 on the play. Doc Brever quickly comes across the field for Albany. Hobbin, a significant limp on his right leg, Max.
0: Well, and not only that, but Hobbin plays in that secondary, which has been burned a little bit too. So not only is your secondary not been the best, but it could be getting a little bit worse here.
1: So you're looking at third and 19. You are at the opponent's 43-yard line with 19 yards to gain. Pierce does have a timeout yet, so the Pioneers are looking to get the ball back and potentially add on to their 14-point advantage. As Emmett Rushmeyer, his services will be called upon. Junior quarterback, as Emmett Rushmeyer getting the play call from Albany assistant coach Jake Gagneau. As Emmett comes out onto the field after taking a couple snaps from his center, Porter Reuger.
0: This will be the third game Rushmeyer has come in. He played in Litchfield and Melrose earlier this year.
1: Allen and Hoffar split right. Wide to the left is Becker. Rushmeyer from the gun gets the shotgun snap. Emmett under pressure, flush from the pocket, flips it out of bounds, just throws it away, and it'll be fourth down upcoming. So Pierce doesn't have to take that timeout. And with 101 seconds left, Albany will send the punting unit on. Max, they had a good thing cooking there until that crackback block penalty.
0: Yeah, penalties will haunt you. It's kind of like walks in baseball. You know, it's just that invisible yardage that might not, you know, pop out at you right away in the box score, but then all of a sudden it adds up after a while. And, you know, a 15-yard penalty, especially the way this offense has been moving, that's huge.
1: Becker looking to pin him deep. Faust and Kimmon back at their own 10. Snap back to Hunter. He gets a high punt away. Fair catch called for by Kimmon, and he catches it at the 12-yard line. Minute 35, 95 seconds to play here in the first half. Pierce has one timeout. The clock does stop on first downs, and we'll see what the Pioneers and their aerial attack can put together here to try to add to their 14-point advantage they currently possess on the Oakmont Capital Services scoreboard. Stay tuned at halftime, Freeport State Bank Trivia. Max will recap stats, drive summaries, scoring plays. I'll get you the Oakmont Capital Services out-of-town scoreboard. That's all coming up at the break right here on KASM. Link Toops comes off the sideline for Danny Sayer and the Pioneers as Link, the senior quarterback, spelling Preston Sayer. As it is a play fake, little cross buck. They give it to Braden Faust, who's wrapped up and put down. Beautiful tackle behind the sticks by Dylan Hoffar. Tackle for a loss right there. And Todd Kuhn's going to take his first time out with 1:25 to play, Max.
0: That is probably the first or second TFL for Albany here tonight. When you consider they do have a sack, but it's just they haven't had a lot of negative plays outside of, you know, penalties. But, I mean, for Albany and the defense, that front seven has looked good. It's been the back half of the defense that has been kind of porous lately.
1: And Pierce going to the line of scrimmage, seeing that Albany was playing the pass, decided to try a run right there. And the Huskies get a great break on the ball. by senior linebacker Dylan Hoffarth. That was a loss.

0: of 4 on the play. 2nd and 14. Now, don't get excited, Max, because the Pioneers have picked up plenty of 18-yard plays thus far through the air tonight.
1: Yeah, they got an 18-yard out route that was just beautifully drawn up, and it was one of their wide receivers that he definitely looked at the sticks and then broke right at the sticks. That's just how you draw it up. I mean, you have college guys that kind of struggle with that sometimes. The Vikings definitely did against the Giants that one year.
0: 20-6, our score on the Oakmont Capital Services scoreboard. Minute 25 to play here in the half. As from the gun, the Pioneers, shotgun snap. As is that Toops back there? He play fakes, and he's going to keep it himself. He's got nowhere to go. Hoffarth gobbles up the quarterback, Toops, as Link Toops, 6'370-pound senior, has maybe a yard or right back to the line of scrimmage? Husky timeout. We'll keep it here again, Barry. They do give him a yard. It'll be 3rd and 13 upcoming.
1: Well, if you run the ball 100 times, he would get it into the end zone from the 1 yard line. So,
0: there we go.
1: I mean,
0: keep him coming.
1: Just keep feeding him, coach.
0: 60th. What do you got on 6th and 20?
1: Yeah.
0: 60th and 20 right here as a half, Max. If you look at it on a stat sheet, you'd say, boy, this is a one-sided affair, but the Huskies took advantage of a turnover that was given to them by the Pioneers.
1: Yeah, they took advantage of that, and they definitely needed to, because you look at the way this game has kind of gone. The offense just has been kind of stuck in neutral lately, and defensively, the back half of the secondary has just been scorched like it's not applied any sunscreen the entire summer.
0: 80 seconds to play in the half. 20-6 our score. 3rd and 12 upcoming. As Link Toop still out there at quarterback for Pierce. Link will work from the gun. Two receivers right, one to the left. As Toop brings Braden Faust across the formation. It is a play fake. Link's going to keep it himself as he stood up right at the line of scrimmage. And Todd Kuhn takes his final timeout. He does get in front of the sticks, so give them about 5, 4th and 8 upcoming with 1:14 to play. Albany uses their final timeout, Max, and they're going to try to see what the Pioneers do on the punt squad and hopefully get it, an opportunity to take advantage of some good field position.
1: Either that or maybe Pierce is thinking about going for it.
0: Come on, again.
1: They have not shown that they even have a punter at this point in the game. So, I mean, everything is on the table, but it does look like they're going to maybe punt this one away. But for Albany,
0: they are at their 16-yard line.
1: But for Albany, they're going to have to, you know, they're probably going to get it right around their own 40. They are going to have to find a way to kind of dial something up. And it's also going to be interesting, is it Rushmeyer or is it Hobbin under center by the time we get this next playoff for Albany's offense?
0: I see Cohen standing next to offensive coordinator tonight, Jake Gagneau, as Rushmeyer will go back to receive the punt. He is at midfield. On to punt is number 7, Nicholas Vernig, as the Huskies are showing pressure as 4th and 7. The clock is not running. The snap is a high punt. Will take a Albany bounce, and it will be down by Pierce at their own 45-yard line with 1:04 to play. So there's the door is left a little bit open there, Max, for the Huskies to potentially try a Belichick 2-for-1 before and after the half.
1: Yeah, and I guessed wrong. I thought it was going to be at their own 40. Instead, they're on the Pierce 45. That helps things out a little bit. You got 1:04. So, I mean, you got to hope that the cardio is up to snuff here as we get into the final little bit of this first half.
0: It is junior quarterback Emmett Rushmeyer talking with Jake Gagneau on that far sideline. Hobbin, who hobbled off the field after a 5-yard run, tackled around the knee-ankle area. We'll keep our tabs on Cohen the remainder of the evening. Albany is out of timeouts. Pierce has 1. They lead 20-6 on the Oakmont Capital Services scoreboard. Empty shotgun snap, and Plumsky couldn't hold his stance. Connor was ready to go, but Rushmeyer just never said hike, so a little too much pressure on that front foot. For Plumsky, slot left. It'll be a false start on Albany, and the ball

0: goes from the 44 to the 49.
1: You get a couple of caution warnings in wrestling. You don't get them in football, and that's going to hurt Albany a little bit as they go back 5 yards. They're now on the 49-yard line for them. And, I mean, really, this has just been kind of tough for Albany, and they can't keep shooting themselves in the foot.
0: Two receivers left, one to the right, as we're going to get another false start. This time it was Judah Allen. Allen unable to hold his stance either, Max, so... You thought you maybe had a chance. You had it at the opponent's 44-yard line and a minute four to play. Now you're at your own 46.
1: Well, the nice thing is, since they're pre-snap penalties, you still got a minute and 4 seconds. But, I mean, this is just – it's really hard. And I don't know if it's because they don't run out of trips formation like this very often or they're not out split wide very often. But
0: do you think it has anything to do with the cadence from Rushmeyer?
1: It could be, too. Yeah, I was going to get to that. But
0: Emmett, play fake. Now the ball's on the ground on a fumble right there on a handoff. Plumsky gets right back on it about a couple inches behind the line of scrimmage. And this drive that you thought maybe had some potential, Max, that's kind of no longer the case here.
1: No. No, it's definitely not. And that's technically the first play you got off in this drive after taking two penalties for false start, and it goes backwards. It's just negative, negative, negative.
0: Second and 21, Rushmeyer to throw. He's under pressure, steps up in the pocket, now goes out wide. Has space over there, but here come the Pioneers. Cuts out wide and jumped on his back right there by Nicholas Vernig to the 47-yard line. A long 2-yard pickup. And I'd say it's locker room on one right now for the Huskies, Max.
1: You think? It's just it's not been a good half for Albany.
0: I'm just saying the structure of this like last-minute surge drive is just you get the two penalties, you fumble the snap.
1: Yep.
0: That's about enough as the clock ticks down to triple zeros. One half in the books here at Leo Polkamp Stadium on the campus of Pierce High School. It's homecoming in Pierce, and the Pioneers enjoy a 20-6 halftime advantage. Pierce up by 14 at the break right here on your home for Husky Sports, KASM. We have the Freeport State Bank Halftime Show coming up on the way. Max will update us on stats and information, drive summaries. I've got your out-of-town scoreboard, and then we'll do Freeport State Bank trivia. That's all coming up in 3 minutes right here on KASM.
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0: Freeport State Bank halftime show right here on KASM. Huskies trail the Pioneers 20-6 in the battle of two top five rated teams here at Leo Polkamp Stadium. 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Two of our next three opponents, Foley leading Little Falls 14-0 at halftime. It is Litchfield leading Montevideo 49-6. Esco and Mora tied 8-8. Malacca leading Apollo 7-6. We got Malacca coming in a couple weeks as well. In Class 4A football, Delano leading Big Lake 42-18. Ferguson Zimmerman 18-14 at halftime. It is Becker all over Princeton 34-7. That is right before halftime. Marshall and Hutchinson 14-13 in favor of Marshall. That game at halftime. Wilmer up 21-0 on Ricori right before halftime. Max Dagoff here at Leo Polkamp Field in Piers. It is a one-sided affair, but if you look at it, Albany is, I feel like it's the Pequot halftime show all over again. They are only down by two scores.
1: They are only down by two scores. Taking a look at the totals, you would definitely take that if you saw the totals. Total yards for Albany, 77. Meanwhile, for Piers, 247. That includes 176 through the air. They have taken the top off this Albany defense and thrown it probably towards War Road at this point, but I don't know where. Let's start off with the first drive of the game. It was a quick one, Kirby. It was two plays. It was a 10-yard run by Faust, and it was also a 64-yard reception by Bo Waitala. So it was quick and I wouldn't say painless for Albany, but it was quick. Albany would then go three and out. The third drive for the Piers Pioneers, it would end in a 5-yard run from Faust again as he gets his second of three touchdowns, and they would miss the extra point. It would be 13-0. Then Albany would eventually punt again after getting a couple of first downs in their second drive, but just nothing really kind of clicked near the end, and so they would punt, and then it would be all the way back on the Piers' own 15-yard line, and well, then it would be a fumble, and as we know, Albany would then capitalize on that with a 2-yard run from Hoffarth, and then it would be again the Piers Pioneers getting the ball back, and they would definitely kind of make Albany pay. A 43-yard reception from Faust, and it would make this one a 20-6 ball game. And right now for Albany, they're still looking for answers. For the Piers Pioneers, like I said, 176 yards through the air. Meanwhile, for Albany, their leading rusher so far is on the bench. That would be Hobbin right now, hobbling around as well. 35 yards on the ground for Hobbin. And I mean, the rest of it, a lot of single digits on the board. And they had Emmett Rushmeyer come in. He threw his second pass of the year. Still looking for that first completion as well as we go into the second half. I think that's going to be a really big story point on that next drive for Albany. Is Rushmeyer under center? We kind of were looking at that the last drive for Albany, and then there was a couple of false starts as well. And you kind of pointed it out. It's a different cadence. It's a different guy calling the ball. And you wouldn't think that's a huge deal, but every quarterback kind of has their own internal clock. And especially when it comes to a team that has kind of run very well oiled machine, when you throw in a new piece, it can kind of mess things up.
0: Having the opportunity as well, Max, defensively, where you look at all these weapons that Piers has, the Pioneers with, I mean, Faust is obviously a bell cow. Neiman, they know what they're doing in the passing game, and Sayer can really get it there. Husky

0: defense giving up 20 points. They've been on the field a lot because Albany's had a lot of quick drives offensively.
1: Yeah, no, they definitely have been on the field a lot. And not only that, but I think one of the things that has been really good for Albany is right now their linebackers and their front seven, the box, if you will, has done a really good job up front. They haven't given up too many big rushing plays, and if they have, they've kind of balanced it out with at least being able to pursue and keeping things within the hash marks for the most part. So good job by that front seven. It's the back four that have really kind of been hurting Albany, and that's been the story of the year. But right now Piers is shining a big spotlight on it, and it's not ready for its time in the spotlight.
0: Super athletic Piers receiving core and a quarterback who can put the ball anywhere. It's a tough hill to climb. Max, nice work. Halftime stats and information. Let's keep it up in the second half, okay?
1: I'll try.
0: That's all I ask of you. It is Freeport State Bank Halftime Show here on your Friday night. Derek Meyer was by earlier this week as Derek has compiled some trivia questions for us. Derek with the Freeport State Bank Halftime Trivia right now.
2: Hi, this is Derek Meyer from Freeport State Bank, and we are proud to sponsor Husky Volleyball Trivia. Randy, here are tonight's questions. Question number one. Last year's Husky volleyball team took fourth at state and had two players set individual single-season records at Albany. Tell me, which two single-season records were broken? Was it A, total kills and total assists, B, total assists and total serves, or C,

0: Hi, this is Derek Meyer from Freeport State Bank, and we are proud to sponsor Husky Halftime Trivia. Kirby and Max, here are tonight's questions. The Albany-Piers rivalry started with three playoff matchups, 2015, 2019, and 2020. The Huskies won the 2020 section final game, defeating the defending state champion Pioneers in convincing fashion behind the four-touchdown performance from this running back. Was it A, Carter Beer, B, Will Mergen, or C, Nolan Reeder? Question number two, Albany is averaging 322 yards rushing per game so far this season. Tell me the last time the Huskies averaged more than 322 rushing yards per game for the entire season. Was it A, 2001, B, 2005, or C, 2015?
1: Well, there we go. Thank you, Derek, for some fun trivia for us here tonight. First question, which of the Husky running backs on the 2020 team had a four-touchdown performance in the section championship game in that COVID-shortened season in 2020? Which of the Stearns County League center fielders, Carter Beer, Will Mergen, or Nolan Reeder? Do you have a guess, Max? You have no idea?
2: I've heard the Beer name a couple of times in athletic events, so I'm going to go with that one, just hoping that the genealogy carries it.
1: Carter was an absolute machine the next year, 2021. 2020, he was a junior who had a tough time getting on the field because that 2020 Husky team was stacked top to bottom, and Nolan Reeder had four rushing touchdowns, if memory serves me, in that section championship game against Piers. They played that in Sauk Center, and that was the last game of the year. The Governor Walz gave him, like, till the section playoffs and said, nope, that's enough football. Yeah. So I'm going to go, you're going A, Beer, I'm going C, Reeder. The second one, when's the last time the Huskies averaged more than 322 a game on the air? 01, 05, or 15, your thoughts? When you were 1, 5, or 15?
2: Let's go. Did they win the championship in 2015?
1: None of those. They didn't win the title in any of those.
2: Oh, okay. Then I'll go 2001.
1: Okay. I really like that 2015 where they had a foray at quarterback, Beer at running back. You like the Beer last name. I'm going to go with, so you're going
2: well,
1: A.
2: Now can I switch?
1: No, you can't. You're going A. I'm going CC. I'm going 2015. Derek, how'd we do?
0: This is Derek Meyer back with the answers to Husky Halftime Trivia. Question number one, the answer is C, Nolan Reeder. All of Albany's yards came on the ground that game.

0: 98 rushing yards with four touchdowns from Nolan and one from Carter Beer. The Pioneers rushed for negative 16 yards and threw for 21 yards, netting five total yards for the game. It's hard not to think about how far that team could have went. And question number two, the answer is A, 2001. Albany had a quarterback and three running backs with over 600 yards. Corey Schiffler, Kurt Grabmeier, Ben Grutsch, and Dan Hills. We will be back with more Husky Halftime Trivia next Friday night as the football team hosts the Wolves of Malacca.
1: Well, there we go, Max. You get one, I get one again.
2: Yeah,
1: it's Oprah Trivia. Everybody gets a question right. Thank you, Derek.
2: There we go.
1: As, looking back at that 2020 team, he said it's tough to think what could have been. Because, they went 8-0. The regular season was pushed back. They went 8-0. And I'm telling you, these names mean nothing, but those listening who remember that 2020 team, when you had Mergen, you had Reeder, Tate Hoffarth, Carter Thielen blocking up front, Evan Kaltoff, Isaiah Gerrits at quarterback, Navratil at tight end. That was a special team. Oh, by the way, that volleyball team that year, they didn't lose a set.
3: Jeez.
1: Through the conference set, and they didn't get to play in the state tournament. Or there was no state tournament or anything like that either. So, and then, the second one, 322 a game. That does that sound like, I mean, I know it's been 25 years, but like, yeah, right. You can't.
3: That's a Madden stat.
1: You can't sustain that. And Albany right now, averaging 322 max, but what do they got at halftime rushing?
3: Rushing 53.
1: 53. So they got some work to do coming up in half number two. Huskies trail by a score of 20-6 here at the break as it's Husky football on your Friday nights. It's Kirby and Max with you at Leo Polkamp Field. Our broadcast schedule next week as we take a peek at our what we got cooking next week on Tuesday. I will travel to Little Falls with Albany Girls Volleyball. Thursday, Max has Albany at home versus Pequot Lakes. Then Friday, it's Max and I at Michael Field Hurgis Stadium for the Huskies taking on Malacca. Some other scores on the Oakmont Capital Services out-of-town scoreboard. In Class 5A, it is Elk River already defeating Alexandria by a score of 39-14. The Elks are undefeated and ranked number one on the year. Mankato West leading Waconia 7-6 at halftime. That's number three versus number four. Max's Creighton-Durham Hall Raiders all over St. Louis Park 49-8. Max, don't look now. The 3-0 ranked sixth Raiders on their way to 4-0. That makes a guy happy, I hope.
3: Oh, yeah. No, it's great. I mean, I wouldn't say it's Chris Winkie-like, but,
1: Maurer?
3: Maybe it's Maurer-like, yeah.
1: Maurer throwing the football. That was the first I ever heard of Joe Maurer, his junior year, 1999. No, I was like, whoa. And then and someone was like, oh, you should watch him play basketball. And then he lit it up in the state basketball tournament, and they're like, have you seen him hit? And I was like, who is this guy? Like, what can't he do? Sartell leading Brainerd 21-14 at halftime. Sauk Rapids Rice leading Bemidji 27-14. Storm with a nice start to the game. We're back here at Piers. And, Max, second half adjustments. What are the Huskies? I'd say I think I know what you're going to say. They got to get something going offensively on the ground.
3: Well, they've got to get something going offensively on the ground. And one thing that I would love to see is a little bit more discipline than they did in that second quarter, especially on that final drive. There was a couple of false starts. And look, your offense hasn't been doing well. That's no secret. But you can't hurt yourself further by, you know, shooting yourself in the foot. They're unforced errors, and especially against a team like Piers, who you've already spotted a two-score lead to, you cannot keep doing that and expect yourself to come out on top. So if Albany can make, like, the thing is, Kirby, like, there is little adjustments that you can make, and all of a sudden this game shrinks very closely, kind of like what we saw at Pequot Lakes. But you've got to make those adjustments now because you've already kind of put yourself behind the eight ball.
1: Pioneers 3-0, Huskies 3-0, both ranked in the top five in Class 3A. Somebody's going to 4-0 in the next 24 minutes of game time, maybe more, and somebody's moving to 3-1. The Huskies will get the second half kick here as the Pioneers will tee it up with Preston Sayer.
3: Is that their entire kicking team?
1: That seems like too many men on the field.
3: Maybe.
1: Back to receive for Albany. They have now brought in Wyatt Sunaker as well as Judah Allen. So Rushmeyer I would say that would mean to me, Max, that he's going to be playing quarterback here. As I look over at the Husky sideline, I do not see. Well, there's Rushmeyer, and he's got his helmet on, and he's standing by Plumsky and Van Heel. I am not seeing Hobbin with the helmet on, so we'll keep our tabs on that one as the Pioneers have made their way to the field. Husky football here tonight. Oakmont Capital Services scoreboard has Pierce 20, Albany 6. Lone Husky touchdown coming on a short field after a fumble recovery and rumble down to the 2-yard line, 4-yard line by Hunter Hoffarth. Preston Sayer has it teed up as the kick is away. It'll be fielded by Allen on a bobble. He's up over the 15-yard line, going right up the gut, splits the difference over the 30 down to the 31. I like that, Max. I'm just going to run straight forward and run between a wedge and see what I can get.
3: Yeah, sometimes you just, like, people say, oh, you're banging your head against a wall. Well, eventually the wall can break sometimes, and it did there, especially when you've got help from a big wedge there. So good job by Albany. Great starting field position. This is actually way better than where they were to end the second half, where they were on their own 18.
1: It is junior quarterback Emmett Rushmeyer in at signal caller. He's got Davian Plumsky off the guards as a handoff to Dylan Hoffarth, who's wrapped up at the line of scrimmage. Tackle there made by Braden Faust coming downhill to get the tackle. A pickup of 2 on the play for Hoffarth. As the Huskies trying to get that ground game going, they pick up, we'll give them 3, 2nd and 7 upcoming.
3: Nothing too fancy, just go up the middle, and it worked for Albany.
1: Davian Plumsky on the guards' hips once again, and a big hit in the backfield. And Allen breaks the tackle up over the 40-yard line out to the 41. Caught in the backfield by Braden Faust, but Allen kind of ran right through him. He gets the 7 yards to the line to gain. First down, Huskies.
3: Yeah, and that was one of the first times that we've seen a Pierce Pioneer not wrap up. And Albany doing a good job of capitalizing, especially with Judah Allen, who's got that speed.
1: Hoffarth this time, a give up the gut to Dylan, stood up at the line of scrimmage, pushing the pile forward. He will get out to the 44-yard line, 2-yard pickup right there. They're liking this double tight, double fullback formation, fullbacks over the guards, trying to play a little ball control offense like they did last week against Melrose.
3: Well, and, you know, maybe just imposing your will can kind of break the spirit of this Pioneers defense.
1: Randy Stang, right guard. Now the two backs in the Maryland eye look as Rushmeyer will sweep it outside to Judah Allen. Tries finding a crease. He's wrapped up by Faust right at the 45. They'll put him down at the 46. 2-yard pickup. 3rd and 6 upcoming. Faust comes up a little gingerly.
3: Yeah.
1: There's just nowhere to run here, Max.
3: Yeah, and, I mean, it was there for a split second, but, I mean, we kind of talked about how quick this Pioneers team is. They got over there in a hurry to just close off that entire sideline. It looked like I-94 during traffic. It was just nowhere to go.
1: 3rd and 6. Huskies got to get to the Pioneer 48. Rushmeyer with a Maryland eye. Emmett under center. He'll give it to Dylan Hoffarth. Goes out wide. He's got the 50 and more. First down to the Pioneer 45-yard line. A flag at the line of scrimmage, though, Max. And that's a holding on Albany.
3: Yeah. We mentioned it just about, 5 minutes ago. Cannot keep shooting yourself in the foot. And that one's huge because that not only erases that big play, it makes you go all the way back to a third down situation and puts you behind where you already were. And I think that was even a crackback block as well. So it's going to hurt you even more.
1: No, it was a hold, 10-yard penalty. Third and 16. Huskies got some work to do here on their inaugural drive. As Max alluded to, that did negate what would have been a Husky first down. And now Mr. Rushmeyer will be called upon to potentially pass. Emmett with the Maryland eye behind him. He will play fake. Rushmeyer, well protected, throws to the flat, and it is incomplete. 4 Pioneers in the area of Connor Plumsky on that little fullback out route right there. Connor would have had some work to do if he would have caught it. He had another 6 yards to go.
3: Yeah.
1: Punting unit coming on for Albany.
3: I don't know if that was maybe a screen where you kind of wanted a little bit of a jailbreak or what, but it seemed like one part of the offense was running a screen, the other part was running a regular pass, and it just ends up incomplete.
1: So the Huskies punting unit coming on. Back to receive is Kimmon and Faust. Snap back to Becker. Hunter, a low-lining punt that will take an Albany bounce, and now Pierce is just going to bail on it. And it'll be down by the Huskies at the 29-yard line. Kimmon thought about it, Max, but then he's like, well, I waited too long, and here come those guys in the other colored jersey, so I think I'll just leave this one.
3: And they're a little frustrated, so I don't think they were going to, gently bring you down to the ground if you, bent over to try and pick that ball up, especially when it's kind of just a hand grenade right in front of you. It's bouncing all over. That's when you just, you cut tail and just go and live to fight another day.
1: Potentially a savvy punt by Becker, who'd been booming him, who ends up kicking a line drive on that one and keeping the Pioneers with no return. Here comes junior quarterback Preston Sayre, receivers left and right. He's from the gun. He'll give it to Faust on first down. Slips a tackle, and now he's not going to get away from Hoffarth and a host of Huskies, led by number 71 for Albany, Brandon Hammond. A gain of maybe one on the play. Not much cooking right there as the Husky D gets up the field, and it'll be second and nine.
3: Yeah, good job pursuit-wise. You want multiple hats on the ball, and well, Albany definitely had that, and there was a couple coming and running down from the secondary as well that was ready to put a lick on Faust if they got a chance.
1: 20-6 our score, 8:42 to play in the third quarter on the Oakmont Capital Services scoreboard. Sayre from the gun, receivers left and right. Preston will bring a man across the formation in motion. Preston's looking to throw as this pass, his arm is hit right there as he is tossed down by Plumsky. A altered throw. Falls incomplete, and it's third and nine.
3: Yeah, that was a good job by Albany, kind of all around. That was the first time that I think, for the most part, that first read was kind of shut down for Sayre, so he had to go to his secondary read, and that just gave enough time for that defensive line to get back there and get a hand on the ball.
1: Third and nine for Pierce, who's been a four-down team throughout the majority of this football game. From the gun, Faust off the right hip of Sayre. Three receivers right. It's a play fake. Preston is wrapped up and put down. Van Heel came in unblocked. Big tackle for a loss right there as Nick gets in there quickly. A big loss on the play and a three and out.
3: Just blown up, and I think Van Heel was a little bit just kind of worried. He was like, why am I unblocked this far?
1: Why wouldn't they block
3: deep?
1: Me?
3: Yeah. Like, this is, I know he's got the ball. Like, it was just all of a sudden he was there and he blew that thing up. And, well, now Albany is going to go back to try and receive this punt.
1: Big three and out for the Husky D, trying to build some momentum. Rushmeyer and Hoffmarth to receive. The punt coming for Vernig is a nice punt. And it'll be, I don't understand why we're not catching punts. Each way, basically, as Rushmeyer was there, he lets that one bounce. It's 5 free yards for Pierce, and Albany will start first and 10 at the Pioneer 43-yard line. 20-6 our score, 7:38 to play in the third quarter on the Oakmont Capital Services scoreboard. Husky offense looking to get cooking. Max, I did see through my binoculars Cohen Hobbin with a lot of ice around, like, the knee hamstring area on that far sideline.
3: Yeah, that's never a good place to have ice and you're off the field, because usually that's not just a one-and-done kind of situation, Kirby. Usually that's multiple games.
1: First and 10 Huskies, two backs, three backs in the backfield, Rushmeyer under center. Emmett will sweep it outside to Judah Allen. Judah's got nowhere to go, gobbled up at the 40-yard line. First on the scene, Owen Wall. Wall on the tackle for a loss of three on the play, as the Pioneers come downhill quickly.
3: It's just Albany has not been able to block the openings that they've needed to kind of get some daylight and give these guys like Judah Allen, like Dylan Hoffarth, the ability to use their speed. They're too busy trying to go east-west, trying to find some green grass to go to, that they have nothing left to go north-south.
1: Hunter Becker wide left. Nick Van Heel, tight end right. Three backs in the backfield again as Rushmeyer will play fake. Emmett sets up the screen. It's caught, and that's sniffed out nicely by Pierce again. Hoffarth able to break two tackles to turn a horrendous play into only a loss of two back at the 38-yard line as Pierce sniffed out screen beautifully right there, Max. And now Albany's at third and a mile.
3: Well, on the bright side, that's the first completion that Rushmeyer

0: has gotten all year. But the negative is the yardage, negative two. And, it's going to be setting them up in really tough position, way behind schedule. And that is not a place you want to be with this Pioneers defense, which has been pretty stringent as of late.
1: Becker wide left. Wide right will be Judah Allen. Tight end right is Van Heel. Slot left, Hoffarth. It's a screen to the left as Hoffarth catches. He's maybe going to get a yard on that little quick hitter right there. I'm telling you, Max, this Pierce defensive speed is pretty ridiculous.
0: Yeah, and it's not just defense. It's
1: well, they play both ways.
0: Yeah, so. Exactly. It's their offense, too. And, you know, you would think, okay, well, at least it's the second half. Maybe they're going to be a little bit gassed. But that has not been the case. They've looked well-rested. They've looked ready to go from the get-go. And it's just been hurting Albany from the first coin toss pretty much.
1: Faust and Kimmon to receive the Hunter Becker punt. Beautiful snap as Hunter gets a end-on-end punt away. That Faust is going to let bounce, as will Kimmon. And it takes a big Albany roll. And there's a free 10, 11 yards for Pierce not fielding the punt. Ball downed right at about the 20-yard line. That's where the Pierce offense will have their second drive of the half, enjoying a 20-6 lead with 5:19 to play here in the third quarter.
0: I don't know if I'm going to be jinxing this, but the last two drives for Pierce have ended up in punts. This defense for Albany has really kind of quieted down and really done a good job of bottling up this really explosive Pierce offense.
1: Wide to the left for the Pioneers is Jackson Hardy. Two receivers off the right hip, two guys in the backfield. As Sayer from the gun, he'll give to Neiman, who's gobbled up by Plumsky right at the line of scrimmage. Connor comes downhill and pounds Paul Neiman for a gain of
0: two
1: on the play, they'll say. Second and eight upcoming for Paul Neiman on the carry. I would not like being tackled by Plumsky or Van Heel.
0: Well, I mean, especially Plumsky, who has made a living on that double leg.
1: Yeah.
0: It's not going to be fun.
1: Two receivers left, tight end right. Sayers going to bring Kimmon in motion. It'll be a handoff to Neiman. As Allen spills the play, here come the rest of the Huskies. Nice pursuit. Good job by Judah. As in on the tackle was Benson as well as Brandon Zenzen. He does get over the 25. They're going to put him at the 25-yard line. A gain of four on the play. That was a long four-yard gain. Third and four upcoming here for Pierce.
0: Yeah, I mean, for Albany, this pursuit has been fantastic. I mean, that one going from one hash line to the other and chasing them out of bounds, that's really tough to do, and a good job defensively.
1: Wide side of the field is the right side of the formation. That's where the wide receivers Hardy and Keeman line up. From the gun, Preston Sayer on third and four. Husky show blitz as Hardy will come back in motion. Shotgun snap. It is a keeper for Sayer. He pumps. Now he's trying to wiggle his way out of it. He'll throw far side. Has a man open, and it's caught right at the 40-yard line. A beautiful play fake right there. Bowoy Tala, the catch of 15 yards, and a Pioneer first down.
0: That's something we kind of see out of Patrick Mahomes a little bit. You know, he's
1: get the defender up in the air.
0: The defender up in the air and just kind of, you know, improvise until you find a way to get away. And right there, good job by Sayer to find a way to get things kind of opened up and downfield while using your feet.
1: Two receivers left, two backs in the backfield. It'll be a give to Faust, and Braden gobbled up right at the line of scrimmage. The end's coming downhill there. Van Heel, Davey coming from middle linebacker. Hoffarth all with the tackle for a loss on the play and a loss of three on first down. Max is Braden Faust nowhere to go.
0: And Faust lately has just been kind of bottled up. The last two times he's touched the ball, negative total yards. So good job by Albany keying in on him.
1: 20-6 our score, 2:50 to play and counting in the third quarter on the Oakmont Capital Services scoreboard. As the Pioneers have broken the huddle, they're looking over at the sideline for the play call.
0: Weren't they supposed to do that in the huddle?
1: Trips to the left. Sayer from the gun. He'll bring Keeman across the motion. It is a play fake. Preston looking to throw. He play fakes, and now he's gobbled up and tossed down. Dylan Hoffarth got him back at the 30-yard line. A loss of seven on the play. He was looking to take a shot, but Hoffarth had him by the waist and tossed him down for the QB sack.
0: Well, right now, this defensive line has been starting to kind of put together a bit of a game. That's their third sack of the night, Kirby, and, I mean, it's come from multiple guys, too. So a good job by Albany kind of, you know, finding a way to neutralize this pass attack by just making them hold the ball for just a second longer.
1: Line to gain is the 49. The line of scrimmage is the 31. Third and 18 here for Pierce. Two receivers left. Two to the right. They'll put Faust in motion, and they'll play fake it. It's Neiman, who makes a man miss, cuts up the field, runs over a Husky, and he's got a first down. Needed 18, and he gets 18 right there. What a run by Paul Neiman, a Pioneer first down.
0: Just a bowling ball running down the alleyway there. And, I mean, it kind of serendipitous that Albany is wearing their white uniforms, kind of like pins.
1: A pin, yep. You're thinking, oh, they'll just hand off and try to get back some yardage.
0: Yep.
1: No, he ends up getting the full 18. Ball right at midfield, so you can almost give him 19 on that one. First and 10 for the Pioneers. Two receivers left. Neiman, big boy run right there. Sayre from the gun. Neiman off his right hip. Faust off his left. It is a sweep to the outside for Neiman, looking to get some ground, but here come the Huskies, and a frustration tackle right there is coming up where Allen as well as Xander Benson. Pads are popping tonight, Maxwell.
0: Yeah, well, when you're down by this and you haven't been able to do anything offensively, things start to get, a little bit frustrating. And, you know, if you're playing two ways, the best way to do that is kind of take that out on defense. Now, the trick is, you know, doing it legally. We've seen both of these teams get a couple of flags here and there, so making sure that it's all within the rule books is going to be the key. But good job using the aggression right there, and it's second and long.
1: 13 second difference between play and game clock as Neiman comes off the field holding his arm. Lochner comes into the game. It's a play fake, and Sayre's going to keep it himself. He's got a burst of speed. He's into Albany territory, inside the 45, down to the 43. As our third quarter comes to an end, 20-6 our score in favor of Piers after three quarters of play on the Oakmont Capital Services scoreboard. Third and 3 upcoming as we start the fourth quarter in 1 minute right here on your home for Husky Sports, Chasm Radio.
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1: Fourth quarter football is about to start here at Leo Polkamp Stadium. Homecoming for Pierce. Top five matchup between undefeated Albany and undefeated Pierce. Third and 3 upcoming for the Pioneers. Line to gain is the Husky 40. They have the ball at the Albany 43-yard line. They've gone for it on fourth down a couple times already thus far, Max, so maybe not even really third down.
0: Well, and not only that, but really for Pierce, this is just starting to be milk the clock territory. You're up by two scores, and you're starting the fourth quarter, you're able to kind of, you know, put this thing away.
1: Sayre from the gun on third and 3. Shotgun snap. He'll give to Faust on the outside as Braden is put down short of the line to gain. Tackle made by Albany's Justin Reeland. Faust went a long way for 2 yards right there. And it'll be fourth down, and you know that offense is staying out there.
0: Yeah. I mean, he probably ran 20 yards to get those
1: two
0: yards.
1: Yeah, right.
0: Not a great conversion rate.
1: Or like he comes back to the huddle huffing and puffing, and his linemen are like, what? It was 2 yards. He's like, well, come on, man. I had to go all the way over there, and they hit me pretty hard with Reeland.
0: Yeah.
1: They bring in Link Toops, the 6'3", 170-pound senior quarterback, short yardage QB. Three backs in the backfield for Link on fourth down. Toops under center. He'll give up the gut, and it's a first down carry and more for Sawyer Lochner. Lochner inside the 36. They're going to mark him at a five-yard pickup and a Pioneer first down.
0: That almost doubles his yardage, goes from 4 yards on the day to nine. But, I mean, as a fullback, you're used to getting those dirty yards, and that was a big pickup as well for Beers.
1: Stood up initially by Albany's Noah Davey. Albany couldn't kind of rally after that. We're in the fourth quarter. We've played a minute and 10 seconds and counting of the fourth quarter. Preston Sayre back out on. No, it's Link Toop still in at quarterback, excuse me. Neiman still in the game, or comes back into the game. Faust out there as well. It'll be a play fake, and Toops is going to keep it himself. He slips a tackle and another inside the 30 and put down at the 25-yard line by Noah Davey. 11-yard pickup right there for senior backup quarterback Link Toops, and another Pioneer first down.
0: Yeah, that was almost one where he could have even gotten more, but he kind of got tripped up on that initial tackle. So he breaks it, but it slows him down enough for reinforcements to get there for Albany.
1: Scoreless second half as Piers leading 20-6, but they're going in right now. They have the ball first and 10 at the Albany 26-yard line. And Max, as you had talked about earlier, they're shortening the game right here with some clock ticking. Off the left hip of Toops is Faust, off the right is Neiman. They'll put Waitala in motion. It is a give to Braden Faust, who's got a hole. He's inside the 20 and cuts back. Inside the 10, 5, touchdown. What a move he put on Emmett Rushmeyer, leaving his 17 jersey at the 10-yard line. 26-yard touchdown run. It's 26-6 Piers.
0: Well, if I'm Faust, I'm asking Coach right after, can I see the film? Because this is going in my highlight reel. Fourth touchdown for Faust here today. He's got one through the air, three on the ground. That one being one of his longer rushes on the ground. His first rush for a touchdown was 10 yards, 5 yards, and then 26 right there.
1: He also has a touchdown catch, doesn't he?
0: Yeah, 43 yards.
1: Got them all.
0: Yeah.
1: Sayers extra point. Toops the hold. Kick is up right down the chute. 27-6 our score. Pioneers by 21. With 9:51 to play on the Oakmont Capital Services scoreboard. Piers is rolling on their homecoming. Huskies got their work cut out for them. Kickoff coming up in 30 seconds right here on KASM.
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1: Touchdown, Piers. Extra point up and good. Max, a impressive drive by the Pioneers.
0: Yeah, especially when you consider where they started on their own 20. So, you know, Faust getting 26, ending it up in pay dirt. Fourth time today, he's starting to make himself awfully familiar with the ends of the field here.
1: Sayers kickoff is away. It'll be fielded by the Huskies, and Judah Allen up over the 20-yard line and put down at the 23. Great pursuit right there by Piers number 8, Sawyer Lochner. That's their fourth down back. Also a good linebacker for Danny Sayre and the Pioneers. 27-6 our score, 9:46 to play. Albany down 21. Tough time moving the ball. Backup quarterback in the game, Max. So tough hill to climb right now.
0: Yeah, and, you know, this is a good kind of chance for Emmett Rushmeyer to kind of dig down, see what you got as a quarterback. You know, he's probably going to be the starter next year, so this is a good chance for him to see what he's got.
1: From the gun, two receivers to the right, one to the left. Rushmeyer well protected, sets his feet. Now he's going to take off and run, and that didn't go very far. He may have lost a yard, actually. Grabbed by the waist on the tackle right there by Pierce's number 56, Caleb Gertz. On the tackle, they will say no gain on the play, maybe a very minimal loss on the play. I think there was an initial hole for for Rushmeyer, Matt? Yeah. Or are you just a little too late to realize it?
0: Well, and he got tripped up there, and that slowed him down enough for all of the other black jerseys to come in and just scoop up whatever was left.
1: Tight end, two receivers to the right, one backside to the left as Rushmeyer from the gun, as Evans wants to go downtown, and it's well overthrown, looking for Becker, but he aired it out about 10 yards over his head. Third and long, upcoming for the Husky offense.
0: Yeah, that one, it's one where you kind of come back to the offensive huddle and you're like, who's that to? Because I know it wasn't me. I wasn't even in the area.
1: So third and 10 with 9:04 to play. Huskies trail by 21 at 27-6. Big battle here between two undefeated teams ranked in the top five. Becker wide left. To the right, it is Henkelman. Tight end right over there is Van Heel. Shotgun snap as Rushmeyer's in trouble. Emmett is tossed down. Evan Kraska on the sack. He comes from the near end. Max gets through the Husky line, puts down Rushmeyer. Albany needed a drive there, and it ends in a three and out.
0: Yeah, that took the scenic route on that defensive end rush there, but that's the way you got to do it. You can't necessarily cheat and go back, and good job by Pierce. They get a couple of sacks on that drive, put Albany behind the sticks, and now it's fourth and very long. Becker's going to need to really put all of his leg into this one.
1: Both return men are in Albany territory as Albany was waiting on one more player. Play clock's already at 7. They got to get moving here. As down to 3, the snap is back to Becker where they did get set, and a punt is away. Fair caught for by Kimmon at the Albany 45-yard line. That's where Piers will start, first and 10 with a 3-touchdown lead.
0: Well, they caught it this time.
1: Did.
0: Little improvements, but right now Albany defensively looking to kind of bounce back after giving up that touchdown. The previous two drives until that touchdown, they forced punts. So they've done well, but it's just not been enough.
1: Ball is at the Husky 45-yard line. Here comes Link Toops off the bench. Again, he's had a few snaps tonight, short yardage fourth downs and a couple of goal line snaps. He's from the gun with Neiman and Faust off of his hips. It's a handoff to Braden Faust. He's wrapped up by Van Heel right at the line of scrimmage. Spins forward to the 43-yard line. What a two-yard pickup right there. Max, hit me with Braden Faust's rushing line tonight.
0: Let's see. It's right around 50 yards. So it hasn't been really explosive, but when you add the pass in there with 43, you're getting to be about 90 yards of total scrimmage yards. So that's where he's kind of getting you. It's kind of like, you know, a Chris Johnson kind of a stat line.
1: And, you know, the 4 touchdowns.
0: I guess.
1: Might help.
0: Some would say.
1: Pioneers milking clock right now with 7.5 to play. Second and 8 upcoming. Toops from the gun. He will give to Faust again. He's up the gut over the 40, falling down to about the 39-yard line. A 4-yard pickup right there for Braden Faust. And third down upcoming in 4-down territory for Pierce.
0: Well, we kind of mentioned it there. They seem to always be in 4-down territory, but, I mean, especially now that they're in, the other side of the field, it's definitely going to be 4-down territory for Piers.
1: Colton Bauer into the game at near side defensive end. A.J. Jensen, a 6'1", 220-pound sophomore, I believe, is out there at tackle. Yeah, that's him at 79. Third and 4. Toops from the gun. He will go Faust again. Actually, it's Neiman this time. Neiman gets out to the 36-yard line. He is just shy of the line to gain on third and 4. He picks up 3. It'll be 4th and 1 after the 3-yard carry right there for Paul Neiman.
0: Neiman actually is out rushing Faust.
1: Is he
0: so
1: really?
0: Far. Yeah, he's got 63. Faust is currently sitting at right around 50. So, I mean, like I said, it's one of those things where, you know, you hear Faust's name a lot, and he's a big player, but there's other players on this Pierce team as well.
1: If Albany has any prayer in a comeback tonight, it's got to be a 4th down stop right now. 3 backs in the backfield, Link Toops. Look for Lochner, the fullback. It's Lochner, the fullback. He's got a 1st down, and it's a fresh set of downs for Pierce as Lochner down to the 31-yard line, 5-yard pickup for Big Spencer, 6'2", 180, and first and 10, Pierce.
0: That really helps his yards per carry. Last couple of rushes, he's gotten 5 yards. So, I mean, you know, 10 yards through two rushes, I think he's just starting to heat up.

0: Under 5.5 by the time this ball will be snapped, almost close to 5:15. Pierce by 21 on their way to 4-0 on the season as the Pioneers break huddle. Tubes from the gun, Neiman, Lochner, and Faust. It's a give to Lochner again, who stood up by Van Heel, who's back in the game, as Nick puts him down right at the line of scrimmage. Say what you will about the Husky D tonight, Max. Nick Van Heel came to play.
1: Well, he did, and I mean, the first half was definitely not exactly what you want, but the second half has been really good for Albany. They've been able to kind of bottle things up, and they have really kind of found their groove here. Sadly, though, it's been a little too late.
0: And of one on the play, second and 9 upcoming. Full house again in the backfield for senior backup quarterback Link Toops. He's got Lochner, Neiman, and Fouts. It'll be a give to Braden Fouts, who slips a tackle. He's inside the 30, down to about the 28-yard line. A host of Huskies get him there on that 3-yard pickup. Van Heel comes off the bottom of the pile. Davey, who's been in and on it a lot, as well as Dylan Hoffarth right there. 3rd and 5 upcoming for Piers, as the clock ticking now under 4 minutes by the time this ball will be snapped.
1: Yeah, this is, it's a battle against time, and Albany really on the losing side of that, and it's just been kind of the way it's been since the third play of the game when they were down 7-0.
0: Pierce coming up with a massive pass on the first snap of the game, 67 yards, as Danny Sayre is going to run this thing all the way down and take a timeout. Sayre takes timeout with 3:48 to play. 27-6 our score on the Oakmont Capital Services scoreboard. We're back in 30 seconds with a 3rd and 6 upcoming right here on Chasm Radio.
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0: Well, Max, 3rd down upcoming here for the Pioneers. Who are you thinking? Neiman? Faust? Lochner? Lochner twice?
1: You could go Lochner twice. I think you go Faust, and he'll get you right around to that first down, and then you give it to Lochner again, and you just kind of keep doing that until time runs out.
0: So 3rd and 6 upcoming for the Pioneers. They're looking to break huddle right here after they ran it all the way down and took that timeout. Ready to rumble right now from the gun. As the shotgun snap, it is a give up the gut. Boy, that's close on the give right there. Or was that? No, that was a keeper for the quarterback, Toops. 3rd and 6 goes to 4th and short. He gets 5 yards right there. I thought that he had given that,
1: yeah.
0: But it was Toops on the keep, Max. And now it'll be Lochner time on 4th and 1.
1: Yeah, this is why you need a franchise fullback. You know, a lot of people say you don't need fullbacks in modern day game. 4th down and short, this is where they make their money. And my
0: did
1: goodness,
0: you get your Bredesen jersey in the mail yet from DHgate?
1: No, it's in the mail. It takes a little
0: China,
1: while.
0: Yeah.
1: Yeah.
0: It's a whiz. 4th and short. Pierce trying to put her on ice right now. As it'll be a give to Lochner up the gut. And he did it all night, and he does it again right here. Needed a yard. Ends up with about 2 right there. As Sawyer Lochner, you talk about demoralizing as a defense, Max. Yeah. You and I both played on that side of the ball. When you know what's coming and you can't stop it, It's a real kick in the jaw.
1: Well, it's deflating. It's like a porcupine in a balloon factory. It just pops everything, and whatever momentum you've got, it just goes out the wayside. And I mean, for Lochner, he's only gotten 17 yards on 7 carries, but he's probably got about 5 first downs.
0: Seriously, yeah. I mean, he's a chain mover.
1: Yeah.
0: 1st and 10, 2.5 to play. Clock ticking. Piers by 21 as a handoff here for Neiman. Tripped up at the line of scrimmage inside the 20-yard line. They'll mark him down at the 19. Albany is not taking the

0: timeouts either, Max. I think they've got I think they see the writing on the wall on this one, trailing by three scores with under 2 minutes to play.
1: Yeah, it's just it's tough for Albany. You know, we kind of mentioned it. There was a lot of distractions going into this game, and really Albany just, it's been just tough sledding, and they haven't been able to really get right at any point. This Piers offense has been suffocating, and the defense has too.
0: Second and nine with 107 seconds to play, as it'll be a sweep to the outside for Fouts, who's gobbled up. Nice tackle right there. Boy, Dylan Hoffarts had a nice game as well for Albany. He comes in on the tackle, and it'll be third and about eight here for Piers. The ball marked at the 21-yard line. Third and 10, no gain on the play. That Husky D-Max has been out on the field a lot. You take away the short field touchdown, how many snaps does Albany have in Piers territory? You can count them on one hand.
1: I don't think you can, because it would be zero.
0: Yeah.
1: So
0: other than the two, yeah. The two at the goal line there.
1: Yeah.
0: Piers got a good squad. They're going to be 4-0 for a reason. Line to gain is the 11 as Link Toops. Third down, it's a give up the gut to Lochner. Bauer right there. Colton's going to throw him back by his jersey. Colton Bauer, impressive tackle right there. Fighting off the block of Bo Waitala, grabs him left-handed. Lochner's no cookie either, Max, as he tosses him down.
1: Well, and that's the first time that we've seen Lochner kind of, you know, meet his match. And Bauer's been doing good on that offensive line in the interior so far today. So good job by him. And, I mean, this defense, like we said, it's been kind of worn down to the bone. But this second half has been something to really kind of, you know, take a feather and put it in your hat.
0: 6 second difference between clock of the play and game variety. Piers might just snap this thing, run around and take a knee and start the homecoming dance, as it looks like Danny Sayre is going to take that final time or a delay a game. Potentially he does take the timeout with 5 seconds to play. 27-6 our score. Max, we might have set a land speed record for second half time of game that didn't have a running clock. I think the second half started at like 8:15. It's not even 9 right now.
1: Well, and that happens when both of the teams are like, all right, well, we're going to be in run mode. I mean, Piers right now, they're not necessarily looking to, you know, run up the score. They're saying, you know what, we've got enough. We're going to put the nail in the coffin right here, right now. Meanwhile, Albany, that's their entire offense for the most part. And when it isn't, it's going to be, you know, a lot of passes. And, well, they haven't been able to really connect on that with their backup quarterback, so.
0: So it's 4th and 10 for Piers. They lead by 21. They're going to be 4-0, and there's a reason why they're 4-0, because they're a good, good, good team. They have to kill the final 5 seconds, and I don't think they want to give Albany the ball back. So we'll see. We had the same thing against Pequot. How do you kill those final few seconds? If they just snap it to Toops, he runs around for 2 seconds and then throws it towards your car, Max, or what he's going to do here?
1: I don't know. Don't ask NC State. They don't know either.
0: Yeah, that was brutal. Vanderbilt. So 4th and 10. Shotgun snap to Toops. He rolls right. Left. He runs around. He'll throw it left-handed. He is a lefty, and that'll do it. He was pressured there by Xander Benson as the ball drops. Clock hits triple zeros. Piers with a 27-6 impressive victory in this top five matchup between Albany and Piers, a 3-touchdown victory for Piers to move to 4-0. The Huskies move to 3-1, and they get humbled a little bit tonight, Max.
1: Well, and you know what? I would say it's better to be humbled now than it is to be humbled later in the season when, you know, all of a sudden you're going to be, you know, maybe down the stretch where all of a sudden you're looking at how that's going to affect your playoff seeding or whatever like that. It's better to get it now, take your medicine, figure out what needs to get right, fix it, and come back better coming up next week when you play against
0: Malacca.
1: The Wolves. So, I mean, really, Albany has a chance to kind of really end the thing strong, but this is definitely kind of a point where it's like, hey, you think you're good, but there's other people that are better than you.
0: 27-6, our final score on the Oakmont Capital Services scoreboard. We'll take a 4-minute timeout, come back with the Albany Subway and the Albany A&W postgame show. That's coming up in 4 minutes right here on KASM.
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0: Back to the Happy Hunting Ground here in Piers as they have the 27-6 victory for homecoming. Pioneers move to 4-0 on the year as Piers with the victory tonight. As I had mentioned, moving to 4-0, they will be in action next week. Piers will travel to Little Falls. Little Falls, who tonight lost to Foley 27-0. 27-0 in favor of Foley against Little Falls. Albany moves to 3-1 on the season. They take on Malacca at home next week. Max, Piers got a really good team.
1: Yeah, we were talking about it. They're number three in the class, and Albany number five. And look, you don't get those numbers for nothing. And Albany, they're a good team, but they just ran into a team that is looking

0: the drives, Albany would punt on a three and out on the first drive of the second half, and they would trade a couple of punts, and then eventually it would be the Pioneers getting the only touchdown in the second half, as it would be Faust, who else, getting a touchdown, as he would run it in from 26, as he ends the day with quite a few yards in his bucket. 55 yards for the rushing side of things, 43 yards passing for Faust, or receiving, I guess, for Faust. So all in all, almost 100-yard gain, 98 scrimmage yards. Really good game for him. Nimmin would lead the way rushing for Piers. He had 64 yards. Lochner, we kind of mentioned it, 8 rushes, 17 yards, but probably 6 or 7 first downs. So he was a drive mover. Sayer would end the night with a really nice total, as he would have 201 yards passing through the air. Meanwhile, for Albany, just nothing really going, as they would end the night with their leading scorer being on the bench, or leading rusher, I should say, on the bench in Cohen Hobbin, as he led the way with 55 yards. Meanwhile, Rushmeyer, he got his first couple of completions. The problem is he still was in the negatives by the end of that second completion. And, it's just not the best. Bauer got the longest completion of the night, 15 yards on that reception from Cohen Hobbin to Bauer. And taking a look at the final little bit here for both of these teams, like you said, Kirby, I mean, for Albany, they're going to be moving on to Malacca, and for Piers, going on to Little Falls. But both of these teams have a very winnable schedule coming up. I mean, for Albany, let's not get too carried away, but Malacca, Little Falls, the next really tough one will probably be a bit against New London Spicer, and then they'll finish out against Foley. So for Albany, a chance to maybe get right, especially with the status of Cohen Hobbin being unknown, a chance to get Emmett Rushmeyer maybe moved in a little bit and kind of ease him into that starting role if that's needed. So a little bit of a softer schedule, but a chance for Albany to kind of right the wrongs.
1: Malacca on the evening, by the way, looking ahead towards next week. The Wolves currently up 35-14 on Apollo. Malacca, that would be their first victory of the season. Albany entertains Malacca next Friday night at Michael Field, Hurgis Stadium. Let's take our final timeout and catch up back at the stadium, or at the station in Albany, and then we will Max and I will name our Albany A&W and Albany Subway postgame players of the game. That's coming up after our final timeout right here on Chasm Radio. The final score again, 27-6.
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0: Dan Zimmerman here for Willem Ringdahl, Woken and Zimmerman. I had my car in the local shop for an oil and filter change the other day, which brought back a not-so-fond memory. I had an old beater car when I was young, and one day the oil light popped on. Just a gentle reminder to do something with the oil someday, right? Turns out the matter was more urgent than I thought, and pretty soon the engine froze up. Darn, Randy said my time is up, so I'll finish my point another time. Meanwhile, please remember our firm, Willem Ringdahl, Woken and Zimmerman, handles estate planning matters and much more. Keep listening to Chasm for the rest of this story.
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5: Back at Leo Poelkamp Stadium here on the campus of Piers High School. Pioneers with a 27-6 victory on the Oakmont Capital Services scoreboard. Other scores from around the area. We saw Minnewaska. Max and I were just talking. Melrose and Minnewaska just starting the fourth quarter. To our knowledge, I think that game's heard on Bob FM 43-35, you had the over in that one, right?
6: No, I think I put my entire house on it.
5: Good. Smart man.
6: Yeah.
5: The Huskies next week taking on Malacca. Malacca was victorious tonight over Apollo, 35-14. Time to name our players of the game as we put a bow on this one. Max, it's never easy when Albany only scores six. They give up 27, lose by three touchdowns. But there were a couple bright spots, and offensively, you liked the cut of this guy's jib for a while.
6: Yeah, I did. I mean, Cohen Hobbin, for the most part, he was finding ways to make things happen, especially with his feet. And then he got a little bit hurt and banged up. Hopefully he's going to be all right, because really this offense really needs him. He's got the speed and quickness. And not only that, it seemed like this offense was just more comfortable with him behind the center, Kirby. I don't know about you, but it just seemed like they were more like just faster. They looked more sharp.
5: Albany A&W player of the game is Cohen Hobbin. Congratulations, Cohen. Enjoy some A&W on us. Bringing it over to Julie and the boys over at Albany A&W and enjoy a combo meal of your choosing. I'm going to do defensive player of the game. Defense was out there a ton tonight, Max, as they definitely got their snaps in. The snap counter was way up there. This is more kind of like a

0: Lifetime Achievement Award. He had a good game tonight as well, but I'm going Connor Plumsky on that defensive end spot. So back-to-back weeks, the DNs, Van Heel last week, Plumsky this week, coming downhill, some great tackling, a few tackles for a loss. Obviously a big part of the Albany offense as well as a fullback. Connor's our Albany defensive player of the game, brought to you by Subway in Albany. He gets our 6-inch combo meal as Plumsky. We said his name pretty much all night defensively, yeah. So a great evening for Connor Plumsky. Huskies fall to 3-1. They take on Malacca next week at home. Pioneers 4-0. They will travel to Little Falls. 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Best of luck and get well soon to Albany head football coach Mike Ellingson, who's had a tough week. Huskies, a tough night tonight, but
1: it's a brand new next week.
0: Well, you saw the measuring stick now.
1: Yeah.
0: You know what's out there, and you know how good you have to be to potentially compete in Class 3A, because I think we may have saw one of the better teams in
1: probably
0: Class 3A here tonight. For my partner Max Dagoff, who did fantastic this evening, as well as Barry Johnson back at the sports studios, this is Kirby Hemish saying, hope you had a good day. Final score, 27-6 in favor of Pierce. I hope you had a good night, and have a good weekend.
2: 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So 3-1. Next week, we'll see what they can do. 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

When I was a young man caught in the girls, I played me a waiting game. 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And as time came around, she came my way.

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1: Got a truckload of sorghum for a Sam Malone.
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narrow collars, white spats, and lots of dollars, spending every dime for a wonderful time. 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Different types who wear a day coat, pants with stripes and cutaway coat, perfect fits, putting on the Ritz.

tea. Very snappy, you'll declare. It's simply topping to be there and hear them swapping smart tidbits. Put on the Ritz.

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1: Missouri farmer Garrett Rekoff says actions speak louder than words.
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Just us, just we. 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
1: Got a truckload of sorghum for a Sam Malone.
2: 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I said I wanted some more gum. 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
1: Missouri farmer Garrett Rekoff says actions speak louder than words.
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0: Hello and welcome to Through the Bible with Les Feldick, an inspirational and informative half hour of insight into the heart of Scripture. In addition to teaching the Bible, Les is a full-time rancher, having a down-to-earth, practical teaching style that makes the Bible come to life. All programs are available on audio tape, videotape, and in printed form. At the end of the program, there will be an address where you can contact the ministry. And now, here's Les Feldick with today's lesson.
1: Okay, now let's come right back then to 1 Corinthians chapter 15, and coming in again at verse 23, but every man in his own company, or order is the word in the King James, and then as we saw in our last half hour, that means that Christ and the first fruits was the first little group of resurrection people, and then came the main harvest, which I feel is the body of Christ, those who have been saved during this age of grace. And then after the tribulation has run its course and we go into the kingdom for an extra 75 days, then the Old Testament saints, which of course would include Daniel and all the rest and the tribulation saints, will be resurrected in their company. All right, but before we go any further, like I said in the very first program this afternoon, I got the lines on the board. And it's been a long time since I've put my timeline up there, and I know this has opened a lot of eyes over the years to see how historically God's plan of the ages just keeps unfolding. And to give you first where I'm going to go on my timeline, I guess I'll have to take you away from 1 Corinthians and go back to Psalms chapter 2 for just a second, and all the way back to Psalms, the second chapter, which I have always referred to as the outline of the Old Testament prophetic program. Now, I've made the comment on this program umpteen times that all prophecy, all true prophecy, is directed only to the nation of Israel, and usually, maybe not always, but usually that prophecy will be within a time frame. In other words, the first real prophecy given in the Old Testament was when God told Abraham that the children of Israel would end up in a land that wasn't theirs and they would be in slavery. And he was speaking, of course, of Egypt and how that afterwards they would come out and they would come back to the land of Canaan. Now, that was a distinctive prophecy of what would happen years down the road. But he put it in a time frame. 430 years, see? And then you get to Daniel chapter 9, and Daniel writes that 490 years are determined upon your people Israel. And there comes the prophecy again, leading up to the crucifixion, and that's where we get our idea of the 7 years of tribulation. That was prophecy concerning Israel. Now, there is nothing in the Old Testament, prophetic or otherwise, that connects it to the church, which is his body. Not a word is there in the Old Testament of a 1900 and some year period of time where God is calling out predominantly, not exclusively, but predominantly Gentile. Not a word. And if people can just get that through their head, they've got the battle half won. But all right, now in Psalms chapter 2 then, we see the brief outline of this Old Testament prophetic program given to the Jew. All right, beginning at verse 1. Why do the heathen, or the Gentiles, the non-Jew, why do they rage? And why do the people? Well, naturally, there's only one other group of people in humanity, and that's the Jew. So if the Gentiles rage, then the others would have to be the Jews, and they imagine a vain thing. And then verse 2, the kings of the earth set themselves, and the rulers, that is of Israel, take counsel together. Now remember, even though Peter only blames the Jew in Acts chapter 2, yet we cannot just blame Israel for the crucifixion. The Romans carried it out. The Jews demanded it, but the Romans carried it out. So here's the word, together. They did it in consort. And so together they take counsel against the Lord and his anointed, and they said, let us break their bands, that is God's desire to rule. Let us break their bands away and cast their cords from us. In other words, they rejected his offer of being the king. You know that. And that was the whole scope of his earthly ministry. He had come in fulfillment of all these prophecies that Israel would have the divine Son of God as their king and their Messiah and Redeemer. but they rejected him. They crucified him. But Rome was involved, see? Now then, verse 4, he that sitteth in the heavens, in other words, the triune God who is still watching over all of this, he sits in the heavens and shall laugh at the foolishness and the stupidity, if I may use the word, of mankind. That here they had the king. He could have set up his kingdom. But what did they do with him? They killed him. They crucified him. They said, away with him. We'll not have such a man to rule over us. All right, now read on. He shall have them, that is, the Lord shall have these nations in derision. Now verse 5. Then, in other words, after having rejected the Messiah, they've killed him. Then he, God, will speak unto them, that is, the nations of the world as well as Israel, in his, what? Wrath. See? Here's the prophecy concerning the final 7 years of tribulation. He shall speak unto them his wrath and vex them in his sore displeasure. And then what's the next event? Yet have I set my king. Where? On the holy hill of Zion. And where is that? Jerusalem, just south of the Temple Mount. And it's from Zion, you see, that Christ is going to rule in his 1,000-year reign. All right, there is your Old Testament prophecy then, your timeline in a nutshell. Now let me put it on the board, and maybe you can understand it a little better. We come away from Adam, of course, back here at 4,000 B.C. I'll try to make this a little bigger so that people can see it on the camera. Here we have Adam. The human race has run along now for 1,600 years. 1,600 years from Adam until the next big event in God's timetable, which is the flood, Noah's flood, which from the reverse side, of course, will be about 2,400 B.C. That's the flood. Now, this is in general terms. I know you can narrow it down a little year by year, but in general terms, Adam's race went for 1,600 years or up to 2,400 B.C., and then you had the flood. All right. The three sons of Noah come out of the ark, and under a whole new creation that came about as a result of the flood, then for 200 years they repopulated and they stayed there in the Middle East, and then in total rebellion against what God had instructed to scatter and to repopulate the planet, they gather at the Tower of Babel under one man called Nimrod. Now at Babel, in a total rebellion again against God's authority, the tower wasn't intended, of course, to actually take brick and stone all the way to heaven, but what was it? It was a place of religion whereby they could literally usurp the throne of God religiously. And that, of course, has always been Satan's goal. And so this was the whole idea at the Tower of Babel. They were going to replace the things that God had instructed with the things now that Satan is going to promote himself. And that's where every pagan, mythological, cultic, false religion, even on the planet today, has its roots. And you've heard me teach it over and over, that every false religion has its roots at the Tower of Babel. I was just reading, I think it was somebody gave it to me, I think it was in the Reader's Digest Book of the Month, about this cult in Japan, where they put the poison gas in the subways here some time ago. Well, where did the old boy who became the guru of that cult, where do you suppose he went for his so-called enlightenment? To the Himalayas. And so who did he find in the Himalayas? Some Buddhist guru who supposedly gave him the enlightenment, supposedly, and he goes back to Japan and begins this cult. Well, already you can see, you go right through Buddhism and you go through these other Eastern religions, and where are their roots? The Tower of Babel. And so every

0: cult that's on the planet tonight, I don't care who they are, what they are. Every pagan religion, every mythological religion that has ever existed, they all run their roots right back to the Tower of Babel. Okay, one of the big highlights, of course, in the Old Testament economy. And so God scattered them. You all know the account of Babel, and it means confusion. All right, then another 200 years went by, and once again God does something totally different. He pulls off this mainstream of humanity, this man Abraham, and he brings about the nation of Israel by an act of a sovereign God. This didn't happen accidentally, but God sovereignly pulls out of the mainstream humanity through the man Abram, as he was first called, and he promises him the nation of Israel. Now, this will answer the question that I get so often in one form or another. Some will write and say, well, where did the nation of Israel begin? I've had others that write and say, well, where did the Gentiles begin? Well, now it answers it, doesn't it? The Gentile line, as we understand Gentiles, is this mainstream of humanity coming from Adam, coming from the three sons of Noah, coming through the nations scattered at the Tower of Babel, and they just keep on going. This is the Gentile stream of humanity, and out of that stream of humanity, God pulled the little nation of Israel by virtue of separating the man Abraham, who, like I have made comment before, was not a Jew. He was born of Syrian parents. His brothers were Syrians, you know that. And when Isaac went up to Haran to get a wife from his uncle, what was Rebekah? Well, she was a Syrian. And then later on, Jacob goes up and he gets his little wife from his uncle Laban. And what was Laban? He was still a Syrian. But by virtue of God's decree and God's work of sovereignty, he declares that this man Abram now is the father of the Jewish race. And so if you've ever wondered where does the Jew begins, he began when God separated Abram out of his family in Ur of the Chaldees, and by way of his wife, which he took from Ur, a half-sister, he has the first son, Isaac. And so I always tell people, I guess if you want to be real technical, the first real Jew then would be Isaac. But nevertheless, God refers to Abraham as the father of the Jewish people, even though he came from one of the other nationalities. All right, so now we have the nation of Israel has made its appearance. And from Genesis 12, now this is what's so amazing. All the first 11 chapters of Genesis, you see, cover the first 2,000 years of human history, just in 11 chapters. And then in chapter 12 of Genesis, we have the giving of the Abrahamic covenant, and I'm almost refrain from using it too much because I don't want to run it into the ground. But there is nothing more important, I don't believe, in all the Old Testament than this covenant that God made with Abram, as he's called early on, at 2000 B.C., to bring about the nation of Israel. Now Israel, of course, according to all the promises of God, was to be a nation that God would prepare and use. Now come back with me, if you will, to Genesis, and we'll just take a brief look at what I've already rehearsed. In Genesis 12, like I said, this has been on our earlier programs, and for those who have bought tapes, I kind of have to apologize that you're going to get the same thing in this tape as you got in one of the earlier ones. But for benefit of all those who do not have the tapes, I feel duty-bound to rehearse this once again. Genesis chapter 12, beginning at verse 1. Now the Lord, Jehovah, had said, back in chapter 11, unto Abram, get thee out of thy country and from thy kindred and from thy father's house unto a land that I will show thee. Now I got to stop there. Hold your hand in Genesis and flip over to Joshua. Right after Deuteronomy. Joshua, the last chapter, that's number 24. Keep your hand in Genesis. We're going to come right back. Joshua 24. Because I want you to see where Abram really came from. I'm waiting for the pages to stop. Okay, and now you see I have to do that because I go by what I hear from the audience. And they'll write so many times, I'm glad you wait for the studio audience to find it because that gives me time in my living room. So you see, this is why I wait. All right, Joshua 24, verse 1, and Joshua gathered all the tribes of Israel to Shechem and called for the elders of Israel and for their heads, for their judges, their officers, and they presented themselves before God. And Joshua said unto all the people, thus saith the Lord God of Israel, your fathers, your forefathers, dwelt on the other side of the river in old time, even Terah, and you remember who he was, the father of Abraham, even Terah, the father of Abraham, and the father of Nahor, and they, all of them, Abraham, Terah, Nahor, Haran evidently was the other son, and they all served what? Other gods, small g. So what were they? Idolaters. See? Abram was raised in idolatry. Now, when God spoke to him then, now come back to Genesis 12, when God spoke to him and Stephen in Acts chapter 7 gives us the impression that God visibly, because that's the word he used when he appeared from the Greek word optomai, when he appeared unto Abraham, that Abraham saw God in physical form. And God, or the Lord as we refer to him now, told Abraham what you see now in Genesis 12. All right? He says, get you away from your country, from your kinfolks, and from your father's house. Why? Separate yourself from these false religions. You cannot serve me when you're under the roof with idolaters. All right? Then verse 2. Here comes the Abrahamic covenant. And I will make of thee a great nation. Now you want to remember back here in the antiquities when Israel comes out of Egypt, and I've always taught that it was a number of people anywhere from 3 to 7 million. So you want to put it in the middle, about 5 million. There wasn't another tribe or nation anywhere in the Middle East that would come close to that. I mean, they just did not get that large a number. And so in the numbers of antiquity, Israel was the largest nation in that area of the world at 5-6 million people. All right, and this was God's promise, that I will make of thee a great nation. I will bless thee and make thy name great. Thou shalt be a blessing. I will bless them that bless thee. I'll curse him that curseth thee. And thee shall all the families of the earth be blessed, which, of course, is the promise of the coming of the Redeemer. All right, now then, turn the page a little bit, if you will. And verse 15 in chapter 13. Now we see the next part of this Abrahamic covenant. Not only would they be a nation of people, but now God's going to have to put them in a geographical area of land. They can't just continue on in slavery in Egypt. If they're going to be a nation of people that God's going to work through, they have to be in their own borders. All right, here it comes. Verse 14. Of chapter 13, the Lord said unto Abram, after Lot was separated, lift up now thine eyes and look from the place where you are, northward, southward, eastward, westward. And you want to remember, if you've never been to Israel before, but right up through the spine of that little narrow neck of land between the Mediterranean and the Jordan River are mountains. And so here Abraham is on the high ground. And God says, now Abram, you look as far south, as far north, east and west as you can look. All the, verse 15, for all the land, see, for all the land which thou seest, to thee I will give it, and to thy seed forever. All right, now then, let's come all the way up to, oh my goodness, for sake of time, I hardly know where to go next. But let's go to Genesis 46, that'd probably be a good one. Let's go to Genesis 46. Now, time has gone by, but it's still within that time frame of the prophecy. That was 430 years. And within that time frame now, Israel has become a nation. They're in slavery in Egypt. Joseph has come to the top of the government, and you all know the story of Joseph and his grain. And Israel, or Jacob, is over there in the Negev, which is desert, and he's about to starve to death. No food. They're in famine. Have been for almost 7 years. All right, and so verse 1 of chapter 46. So Israel, or Jacob, took his journey with all that he had, and he came to Beersheba. That's down there south of Jerusalem, about 70, 80 miles. And he offered sacrifices unto the God of his father Isaac. And God spake unto Israel, or Jacob, and he said, Jacob, and he said, here am I. Now look at this command. Almost a total opposite of what he's been told up until now. He was told not to leave the land of promise and God would bless him. But now look what God says. Jacob, verse 3, he said, I am God, the God of thy father. Fear not to go down into Egypt, for there, Egypt, I will make of thee a great nation. Did he? Yes. And so Jacob ends up in Egypt with all his sons, and they come out 215 years later. Like I said, 5, 6, 7 million souls. All right, now in just the few seconds, I guess, that we've got left, I want you to stop at Exodus chapter 19. Exodus 19. Oh, we got a few minutes. Okay, Exodus 19. Now time has gone by, another 215 years. And now Moses has led the children of Israel out of Egypt. The 430 years are now completed. And we see the nation gathered around Mount Sinai. And now God is getting ready to do something totally different than he's ever done before. And I bet most people don't even think about it. Do you know that from Genesis 1 until Exodus 20, there was never any written do's and don'ts from God so far as what men could and could not do? Do you know there has not been one single item of God-instituted worship until we get here? Oh, I know they probably brought sacrifices, but so far as having an organized system of worship, there has been none. So here we have something that's never happened before, that God tells the nation of Israel that he's going to give them the law, he's going to give them the priesthood, he's going to give them the whole system of sacrificial worship, and for what purpose? To make them aware of God's holiness, to make them aware of his sovereignty, and to make them aware that God is preparing them for a future role in the midst of all the pagan idolatry that was now all the way around them. Now you want to remember, the whole world was steeped in idolatry now except for the offspring of Abraham. All right, now then look what he says in Exodus 19, beginning at verse 5. Exodus 19, beginning at verse 5. And the children of Israel encamped at the base of the mountain. Moses is up there talking with God, and this is what God tells him. Now therefore, if, see, there's the condition. If you will obey my voice indeed and keep my covenant, the one that he is about to give, the covenant of law. If you will keep my covenant, then you shall be a peculiar treasure unto me above all people. What does that do with the nation of Israel? Just like I got the lion on the board, it lifts them out of that mainstream of humanity, and it puts them into that place of covenant relationship as God's favored, chosen people. Now we know that by the time we get to the book of Acts, when Paul so much as mentioned the word Gentiles to that Jewish audience, what happened? He had an uproar, a riot. Well, it all began, of course, with good intentions, that God intended this little nation of people to be a particular people of value that he could use to reach all those pagans. That was the whole concept. All right, now look at it again in Exodus 19. So he says, you're a treasure unto me above all people. And why could God do that? because all the earth is mine. What is he? He's sovereign. Oh, I can't drive that home enough, that God is sovereign. He created this ball of wax, and he can do with it whatever he wants. And man can shake their fist in his face all they want, and they'll never diminish God's sovereignty. And so in sovereignty, he says to the nation of Israel, I have made you of an intrinsic value to me because the world is mine. All right, now here comes the promise that if they would be obedient, God says, you shall be unto me.
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0: 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And what make my head go round and round while my heart just stands still so much?
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1: NBC News Radio, I'm Lisa Taylor. A Category 1 hurricane off the coast of Hawaii is expected to strengthen to a major hurricane over the weekend. Hurricane Nolo is not expected to make landfall in Hawaii, but forecasters warn heavy rain from the storm could cause flooding and mudslides. Ryan Chandler reports from Naalehu.
2: Across the Big Island, residents fear rainfall that could total more than 2 feet in some areas.
1: Governor Josh Green said Friday over 100 National Guard members are prepared for emergency assistance on the Big Island. Over 40 million people on the Northeast Coast are in the path of a major storm. On Friday night, the nor'easter hit the state of New Jersey, where Governor Mikey Sherrill declared an emergency in eight counties along the coast. Meteorologist

0: Meteorologist Bill Caron says the wind for this storm will be a major concern.
1: Areas like Long Island, 50 to 60 mile per hour gusts. The Jersey Shore, same for you, up to 55. And because of these higher winds and the heavy rain, the power outage map is getting worse.
0: Videos on social media show flooded streets in the towns of Surf City and Ocean City in New Jersey, and thousands are without power as fierce winds are battering the coast. New Jersey Governor Mikey Sherrill says her second in command has stepped down over allegations of sexual misconduct. Sherrill told reporters Friday, Lieutenant Governor Dale Caldwell submitted his letter of resignation. Sherrill said the report from the independent probe lays out substantial evidence of sexual harassment and a pattern of ethics violations, including an attempt by Caldwell to hire someone he was dating without disclosing their relationship. The Supreme Court is allowing President Trump to use a federal database to purge people from voter rolls. The High Court ruled the Trump administration can use the Department of Homeland Security's federal voter database to verify voters' eligibility, but noted most states prevent the purging of voter rolls within 90 days of an election. Voter advocacy groups had argued the latest version of the database had incorrectly identified some people as non-citizens and declared them ineligible to vote. 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
8: Rain showers likely today, otherwise cloudy skies expected. Daytime highs approaching 59, southeasterly winds 10 to 15 miles per hour. Cloudy skies expected again tonight, slight chance of rain showers, lows dip down to about 53. Slight chance of rain showers with fog and spots early tomorrow, high temperatures reach up to 70, cloudy skies expected. From the Weatherology Radio Network, I'm Staff Meteorologist Jennifer Wojcicki on AM 1150 KASM.
9: Good morning, everybody. Adam Ray here with you inside the Chasm Studios here in Albany, 6:04 your current time, 59 degrees your current temp here in central Minnesota. What's on the way in the 6 o'clock hour here on Chasm? Got a central Minnesota farm report from Joe Gill, speaking with Lisa Benke from World Dairy Expo. We're doing that in 5 minutes at 6:10, Brownfield Market Update coming up at 6:20, got M&N News at 6:30, and Joe's back with a farm commentary at about 6:33, get into some music after that until around 6:53, we'll close out your hour with funeral announcements. So again, funeral announcements 6:53. The news and weather at 7, and outdoor news radio at 7:06. So that is the next 60 minutes here on Chasm. We're going to pause and come back in about a minute 45. Get to your first old-time song of the morning. That'll be the Granadiers, wishing everyone a good morning. Before your farm report next here on Chasm Radio.
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0: Welcome back here, Chasm Radio. That was the Grenadiers with Good Morning. Right here on KASM. It's time now for your Central Minnesota Farmer Report. And this week, Joe spoke to World Dairy Expo Communications Manager Lisa Benke as World Dairy Expo begins this weekend in Madison, Wisconsin. Lisa says the show continues to grow each year.
1: World Dairy Expo is kind of like a big flood, right? We just keep exceeding our banks year over year with people that are enthusiastically part of this business, and they come to compete in the colored shavings. They come to show off their technologies and products and services in the trade show. And the kids are coming in droves to participate in contests that prepare them to be the next generation to be part of World Dairy Expo. The kids are judging dairy cattle and giving oral reasons to people that, you know, are placing them and giving them feedback on their skills. We've got kids that are participating in the fitting contest. And that's interesting. We've got some of the larger strings that come, and they actually

0: that's going to be what breaks in our colored shavings on Saturday this year. We've got the judging contest and the showmanship contest in the Coliseum, and the kids will be fitting cattle in our sale pavilion. And we are, per usual, using up every inch of this 164-acre campus called the Alliant Energy Center in Madison, Wisconsin.
1: You know, Lisa, too, once cattle shows and events in the Coliseum begin, that's really a place where it never slows down. It's constant in there.
0: It is. You know, I can remember coming to the show, well, this is going to be, next year will mark 60. We took 1 year off for COVID, and in that 60-year history, we've always been at the Alliant Energy Center here in Madison, Wisconsin, and I marvel at how people come here year over year. And it's just an annual gathering that people can't stay away from. And honestly, every industry has their annual meeting, if you will. And this one would be for those people that are truly invested in cows. And so we come here. All of us come here with that common denominator. Cows are our lifeblood.
1: You know, Lisa, but it is such a show where, I don't know if diversity is the right word, but whether you're showing or you want to learn something, or maybe you do milk cows, or maybe you're looking for a job somewhat dairy related. I mean, it just seems like you check all the boxes. I don't know how that's done every year, but there truly is that old adage, something for everybody.
0: It's true. The show it is evolving, and I know people say that, you know, we've got fewer dairy farmers every year, and that's true. Globally, that's true. We have got such an efficient machine in the dairy cow. She has, if you look at her through the years, that cow has been able to convert grass and things that we humans can't eat into delicious milk, and she's doing it so efficiently these days that it takes fewer cows to feed a growing population. And that's a testament to all of the breeding and feeding and management that has gone on through the years. And it all is here at World Dairy Expo. All of those best practices, all of those talk to another producer who's figured it out, you know, if you've got an issue that you're trying to resolve, it all happens here. And I think that's the true value of World Dairy Expo. It's the true value of any industry meeting. When you bring everyone together, the leadership, the people that are actively engaged in that business, you wind up with the most powerful think tank, and problems get solved, and the best get better, just because we're sharing what's working, what's not working, and as an industry, we're moving ahead together. And at World Dairy Expo, it truly is on a global scale. We're expecting over 2,300 international guests again this year from more than 80 countries, and the interest in World Dairy Expo continues, even as we are looking at, you know, rolling over 60 years. That's exciting to me. It's exciting to be part of the dairy industry. And don't get me wrong, we have challenges. We know that. But where would you rather be when you're facing challenges than among people that are problem solvers and people that have got things figured out?
1: Lisa, on many different levels, you always try to show recognition for excellence or for past involvement, current involvement in dairy. Just kind of briefly go over how you guys do that at World Dairy.
0: You bet. That's another thing that World Dairy Expo is it's a chance to celebrate excellence across all facets of the business. On Monday, we're going to be kicking off with the World Championship Dairy Products Contest, and we've got dairy products from across the country that have been evaluated back in August, and they will be awarded on Monday evening. We've also got the Dairy Shrine Banquet going on that night, and again, this is going to be recognizing people from across the country, across all generations, for, again, their contributions to the industry. On Tuesday night, World Dairy Expo recognizes the Industry Person of the Year, the International Person of the Year, and the Dairy Producer of the Year. So the recognition continues. Again, we're lifting up these people who have done significant things to move our entire industry forward. This really isn't just a celebration of excellence in individuals, but rather we're celebrating the industry as a whole. We continue to move the ball forward. And, of course, you're going to see celebration of the best of the best when it comes to dairy cattle competitions. We'll crown our supreme champion heifer on Thursday evening here in the Coliseum, and the following night, Friday, that's the culmination of our show. After 6 days, 6 full days from 7 a.m. until 9:30 to 10 p.m., we will have selected 7 breed champions in the open show and 7 breed champions in our junior show. And the supreme champion from among those

0: 7 breed shows will be selected and have bragging rights for the coming year until World Dairy Expo 2027 rolls around. But you hit the nail on the head, Joe. Recognition is a big part of World Dairy Expo, and it expands to the trade show, too. We'll be announcing on Wednesday our booth award winners, too. There's always excitement in seeing, you know, what our trade show exhibitors roll out by way of new product announcements and what they come with. Beautiful, beautiful displays, but more importantly, they're bringing their key people to talk to you and listen to you and share, you know, what they have to help make managing your dairy herd even better.
1: Lisa, are we going to hear your voice in the Coliseum again this year?
0: You know what? I hung up my announcer cap a long time ago. When I'm a staff member, I can't spend 14 hours a day in the Coliseum announcing classes, which is tragic because I loved that seat. Mm-hmm. It's a great way to spend your week at Expo. We've got some really talented people that will be announcing the shows this year. And speaking of that, if you can come to the show, oh my goodness, we welcome you. As you said, Joe, there is something for everybody, and you will not leave disappointed. It will be the best money you've spent if you're looking for that shot in the arm. You know, as a dairy producer, we've got everything you need here to really enjoy a day at World Dairy Expo. But beyond that, we just hope that people, if you can't come, or even if you can come, there's so much to see, you can't catch it all, and you know, even if you're here for 10 days, we encourage people to purchase a subscription to Expo TV because that captures every minute on the colored shavings, and it captures every education presentation that is done here at World Dairy Expo. So you can revisit that and go back and glean all that information for just the cost of that subscription. So I highly recommend, please go to worlddairyexpo.com. There's an easy red button. Push the easy button and subscribe to Expo TV, or we hope that you'll push the button that says purchase tickets and you'll join us here in Madison, Wisconsin. The show dates are published as September 29th through October 2. Now, those are the dates that the trade show, the cattle show, the education seminars are all going on. But we're actually here right now. The noise you may have heard in the background is our cattle exhibitors getting set up downstairs. We already have a number of people from the East and West Coast and Canada that have bedded down, and they've got their animals getting ready to run when we start the cattle show on Sunday. But we have shows that start on Sunday, Monday, Tuesday, and then on Tuesday the trade show and education seminars also start up. So the youth will be in on Saturday of this week to do their thing in the fitting showmanship and judging contest. Sunday starts our cattle shows, and they run through Friday. And that trade show and education seminars are Tuesday through Friday. So, Joe, you couldn't have said it better. There is something for everybody.
1: That is
0: you need to be in Madison, Wisconsin, or plugged into Expo TV to be there.

Hogs were lower Friday. Soybeans, cattle, and corn finished mixed. I'm John Perkins with a Brownfield Market Update. Speed wins. That's why Stein is focused on delivering higher yielding genetics faster than the competition, and why they release more new Enlist E3 lines than any other company. Stein has yield. Soybeans ended the day mixed after some early losses. Aside from the trade truce extension, there hasn't been much immediate news for commodities from the meeting with China. More early harvest delays are likely in parts of the region. November beans were up 1.5 at 13.19. January was a half higher at 13.32.5. October meal was down 220 at 373.90. October bean oil was up 33 at 67.26. Corn was mixed. Corn also lacked into the initial lack of specifics from the trade meeting while watching harvest activity. Corn's also monitoring early planting conditions in Argentina and Brazil. December was up 3/4 at 528 and a quarter. March was a half higher at 542. Wheat did finish lower on fund and technical selling, but they were well above the day's lows for the most part. There was more talk about a slowdown in attacks on Black Sea port infrastructure. Rains delaying winter wheat planting in some areas, but that's also recharging soil moisture. December Chicago was 3.75 lower at 703 and a quarter. December Kansas City was down 5 at 762 a bushel. December Minneapolis wheat was 6.75 lower at 713 and a half. Live cattle were mostly higher and feeders were up, with box beef higher at midday, watching the direct markets. Megan Grebner has more on that in a

0: bit. October live, the exception was down 20 at 218.87. December was up $1.05 at 222.15. October feeders are 317 higher at 334.92. November was up 390 at 331.97. And hogs were down on technical selling and questions about pork demand. October was 97 lower at 78.22. December lean was down 45 at 69.02. Megan Grebner has that full look at cash livestock after this.
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6: Heading into the end of the week, direct cash cattle business overall had been mostly quiet. Sellers seemed to be holding out for better money. There were a handful of deals reported at $350 dressed in Nebraska, but numbers weren't substantial. Vox Beef was sharply higher with solid demand for moderate offerings. Choice up 271 at 378.83. Select was 366 higher at 355.76. Estimated cattle slaughter was 87,000 head. Cash hogs closed mixed with a light negotiated run. Barrows and gilts at the National Daily Direct down 27 cents with a weighted average of 78.68. The Iowa Minnesota closed 27 cents higher with a weighted average of 79.51. The Western Corn Belt was up 24 cents with a weighted average of 79.25. Pork values closed higher, up 64 cents at 86.74. Bellies were up sharply. The rest of the primals were lower. And estimated hog slaughter was 485,000 head. I'm Megan Grebner, Brownfield Ag News.
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0: News Network. I'm Tasha Radal. Governor Tim Walz has directed all U.S. and Minnesota flags at state buildings to be flown at half staff from sunrise to sunset tomorrow to honor Minnesota firefighters killed in the line of duty. This order occurs annually in honor of Minnesota Fallen Firefighters Memorial Day. The Invisible Wounds Project wants veterans, first responders, and their loved ones to know support is available when they need it. Founder Russ Haynes says no one has to face those challenges alone.
1: If you or someone you know out there is a veteran, a first responder, or someone who serves or has served, or if you're a family member of that, we want you to know that you have a place to go where you are not alone.
0: Invisible Wounds is holding their biggest fundraiser of the year today at the Running Aces Casino in Columbus. And Minnesota regulators are launching a statewide investigation into the affordability of electricity and natural gas. This is MNN.
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5: 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Funeral announcements on the way in just over 20 minutes at 653. Until then, let's get into some old-time music. No farm commentary for this weekend. So we'll go straight into the tunes. We got the Good Time Dutchman on the way with Cool City, Aberdeek from Concertina Melinda as well, Apples, Peaches, Pumpkin Pie from Wally Pickle, and starting us off here, this set, the I Polka Band with the Honeybee Waltz.

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2: 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Down and good.
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3: Nice diving stop there from Lovitz. Here's a kill. It's off of a block and down. Albany gets the side out.
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4: 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Massive Christian burial for Delphine Kostreba, age 97, of Sox Center. We this morning at 11 o'clock at St. Paul's Catholic Church in Sox Center. Visitation is 1 hour prior to the services this morning at the church. As for late Delphine Kostreba, age 97, of Sox Center. Massive Christian burial for Edna Kirchner, age 89, of Alrosa. We this morning at 11 o'clock at Saints Peter and Paul Catholic Church in Alrosa. Visitation is 1 hour prior to the services this morning at the church. And that is for late Edna Kirchner, age 89, of Alrosa. Celebration of life for Terry Morrow, age 63, of Lakeland, Florida. Be this afternoon at 1 o'clock at the Winter Funeral Home in Richmond. That is for late Terry Morrow, age 63, of Lakeland, Florida. Celebration of life for Joanne Moe, age 87, of St. Cloud, will be on Sunday from 3 o'clock until 6 at the VFW Granite Post 428 in St. Cloud. And it's for late Joanne Moe, age 87, of St. Cloud. Massive Christian burial for Joanne Simonietz, age 80, of Avon, will be on Monday at 10:30 at Immaculate Conception Church in St. Anna. Visitation is 1 hour prior to the services on Monday at the church. And it's for late Joanne Simonietz, age 80, of Avon. Funeral services for Julie Robinson, age 68, of Little Falls, be on Monday at 11 o'clock at Bethel Lutheran Church in Little Falls. Visitation is on Sunday from 4 o'clock until 7 at the Lemure Funeral Home in Little Falls. and again on Monday, 1 hour prior to the services at the church. And as for late, Julie Robinson, age 68, of Little Falls. Massive Christian burial for Hildegard Hildy Winter, age 96, of Melrose. Be on Tuesday at 11 o'clock at St. Mary's Catholic Church in Melrose. Visitation is from 9:30 until 10:45 on Tuesday morning at the church. That is for late Hildegard Hildy Winter, age 96, of Melrose. A memorial gathering for James Omble, age 80, of Little Falls, will be on Tuesday from 4 o'clock until 8 at the Lemure Funeral Home in Little Falls. That is for late James Omble, age 80, of Little Falls. Funeral services for Gregory Knoll, age 58, of St. Cloud, be on Wednesday at 11 o'clock at the Daniel Funeral Home in St. Cloud. Visitation is on Tuesday from 4 o'clock until 7, and 1 hour prior to the services on Wednesday, both at the funeral home. That is for late Gregory Knoll, age 58, of St. Cloud. Celebration of life for Stuart Van Orsdell, age 52, of Britt, will be on Wednesday at 2 o'clock at the Lemure Funeral Home in Little Falls. Visitation is 1 hour prior to the services on Wednesday at the funeral home. That is for late Stuart Van Orsdell, age 52, of Britt. Graveside services for John Schubert, age 86, be on Thursday at 3 o'clock at the Minnesota State Veterans Cemetery, north of Little Falls. That is for the late John Schubert, age 86. Massive Christian burial for Renee Wensman, age 67, of Bolas, be on Thursday at 11 o'clock at St. Edward's Catholic Church in Bolas. Visitation is on Wednesday from 4 o'clock until 8, and 1 hour prior to the services on Thursday, both at the church. That is for late Renee Wensman, age 67, of Bolas. Funeral services for Andrea Andy Rivets, age 57, of Little Falls, be on Friday at 11 o'clock at the Lemure Funeral Home in Little Falls. Visitation is from 9 o'clock until 11 on Friday at the funeral home. That is for late Andrea Andy Rivets, age 57, of Little Falls. Those were your funeral announcements. They were brought to you by the Daniel Funeral Home and Cremation of St. Cloud, Clearwater, St. Joseph, Sartell, Daniel Benson Funeral Home of St. Cloud, and the Daniel Anderson Funeral Home of Painesville. The Miller Carlin Funeral Homes of St. Cloud, Albany, Holding Ford, and Upsala. 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
6: NBC News Radio, I'm Lisa Taylor. President Trump is hitting the campaign trail ahead of the midterm elections. He'll be holding rallies in Oklahoma and Alabama next week to whip up Republican enthusiasm for showing up at the polls. Thursday, Trump will speak in Durant, Oklahoma, in the Choctaw Nation. On Friday, he'll swing down to Mobile, Alabama, for an event that's being billed as a midterm rally. The Supreme Court is allowing President Trump to use a federal database to purge people from the voter rolls. The High Court ruled the Trump administration can use the Department of Homeland Security's federal voter database to verify voters' eligibility, but noted that most states prevent the purging of voter rolls within 90 days of an election. Voter advocacy groups had argued the latest version of the database had incorrectly identified some people as non-citizens and declared them ineligible to vote. Microsoft co-founder Bill Gates says Congress needs to regulate the development of artificial intelligence. In an NBC Meet the Press interview set to air Sunday, Gates said that no one thinks self-regulation is enough.
7: You need law enforcement and the politicians to get into the discussion about what safeguards and monitoring look like. And that has to be a required thing.
6: Several other big names in the AI industry have made similar claims, warning that the current pace of AI development could have dangerous consequences. Gates said safeguards and monitoring could be put into place without dramatically slowing development. The U.S. Supreme Court is once again blocking Missouri from using a GOP congressional map in the November election. The justices Friday ordered the state to use its 2022 map and reversed an appeals court ruling that would have allowed the new boundaries adopted last year by the Republican-led legislature. The 2025 map divided Kansas City among several districts to make Democratic Representative Emanuel Cleaver's seat harder for Democrats to retain. You're listening to the latest on NBC News Radio.
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5: Weather.
12: Rain showers likely today, otherwise cloudy skies expected. Daytime highs approaching 59, southeasterly winds 10 to 15 miles per hour. Cloudy skies expected again tonight, slight chance of rain showers. Lows dip down to about 53. Slight chance of rain showers with fog and spots early tomorrow. High temperatures reach up to 70, cloudy skies expected. From the Weatherology Radio Network, I'm staff meteorologist Jennifer Wojcicki on AM 1150 KASM.
4: Coming up on 7:05 here on your Saturday morning, 59 degrees right now, your current temp. What's on the way later on in the morning here on CASM? We have your conservation report at 8:11. I'll lead right into sports at 8:15, starting with your scoreboard show, and then, or I should say, starting with MNN at 8:15, and then your scoreboard show after that. 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Later on in the morning, funeral announcements at 9:05 and 11:05, got an FSA report around 11:30. And we'll close out the morning with your Air Mart. That's on the way at 11:50. Also get into your birthday club at about 12:20 as well. So that's all on the agenda here this morning. Right now we're going to send it out to Rob Dreesline. He's got Outdoor News Radio right here on CASM Radio.
13: 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Our guests might challenge you occasionally, but we promise to entertain you while we're at it. 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
1: Hey, everybody. Welcome to another week of Outdoor News Radio. I am Rob Jerisline. Thanks so much for tuning in. 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You can also follow us at OutdoorNews.com. If you ever miss a segment, go there and you can listen to a podcast version of it. Some good guests, as usual. Do we ever have bad guests? I don't think so. We're going to have Kara Zwicky. She's with Minnesota Valley National Wildlife Refuge right here in the Twin Cities down in Bloomington. They are celebrating their 50th anniversary on October 8th, but they've got a big event going on the 26th here. It's the Saturday the 26th. We will talk to her about that a little bit and more about Min Valley. We will also have our old friend Hank Shaw, who has not been on the broadcast in many years. He has updated one of his recipe books, Buck Buck Moose. He's got a bunch of events going on in the region also over the next month, and it'd be fun to catch up with him. Our buddy Tim Lesmeister joins us now, and Tim, it's been a week since I've seen you. How are you doing? Looking forward to the big we got a duck opener here in Minnesota today, don't we?
2: I know, isn't that great? I am not going to be there for the duck opener, but I wish I was, because I honestly believe that it's going to be a good one for a lot of duck hunters. From what I can tell, just when I cruised through Minnesota about a week ago, that there is a lot of locals, and the weather is going to be great for duck hunting if you're a field hunter. It's going to be, you know, it's not going to be cold, it's not going to be cool, but it's going to be, they're going to be flying. That's one thing I can say, is that I believe the ducks are moving, and so I think it's going to be a really good opener.
1: Yeah, it doesn't look like it's going to be a boiler, a super hot opener, and that's good, because we've certainly had our share of those, especially with these earlier openers now. In the Twin Cities, I'm showing a high in, you know, the low 70s, which means it should be, you know, mid-50s across, you know, in most of rural Minnesota when guys go out into the marsh. So that's not as cool as a lot of guys would like, but it's not hot either. And it looks overcast, looks like it might be rainy. Might be decent weather for the birds to be hopping around a little bit. I'm optimistic for waterfowl hunting here this weekend. And Tori McCormick had a fantastic preview in this week's edition of Outdoor News. It was on the front page. He called all over the state, got a lot of reports on where the birds are at now, the habitat conditions. We've had some rain here recently, not as much as we need, but enough to activate some of these small wetlands and provide some areas for these birds to land and hang out and bounce around again if they get bumped. Last year, we sold about 80,000 state duck stamps. That was down from the previous year and down from the about 5% from the 10-year average. But, you know, nonetheless, you know, we got a shot at selling at least that many again this year, and I'm trying to be cautiously optimistic, too. There's birds down on the Mississippi River. There's birds in western Minnesota. To your point, we produced some more local birds this year. Not as much, you know, the duck factory in the Dakotas wasn't as good, but we had some water here during the migration, so a lot of birds stopped.
2: Yeah, I think nesting success was good. The weather was decent for nesting this year. The best shooting is going to be early in the morning. You need to get out there and get your spread set up before the sun comes up, way before the sun comes up, and have everything ready to go. The more spinners you've got, the better, as far as I'm concerned. But you got to get there really, really early. You're not going to get a whole lot of shooting in the afternoons. And I don't think evenings is going to be that great. Most of the times after they're done eating and they're flying from one spot to their sanctuary areas, which is usually water, you know, they're not going to stop off at another place to grab more to eat. So if you're field hunting, now there's going to be guys that are going to be out in the water, and they're going to do really well real early in the morning when those ducks start getting up to move, and they're going to do well as the afternoon progresses deep into the afternoon, because those ducks are going to be moving back. So those are going to be your best options. If you, as far as I'm concerned, in the middle of the day, that's when you go take a nap.
1: Well, get out there and participate. I think we're optimistic that it's going to be a decent year. And waterfowling, man, that's the heart and soul of hunting, as far as I'm concerned. I know a lot more people participate in deer hunting, but you hardcore waterfowlers, I tip my hat to you.

0: I think it's a great thing myself. And here's a little tip for everybody out there. Don't grab the kid, throw a gun in their hand, and take him right into the woods. Get him to do some target shooting first. Get him comfortable with that firearm. And if you're taking him squirrel hunting, use some real small targets. Don't let him shoot at those targets any farther away than about, probably 20 yards. And usually it's a 410 shotgun or a 22 rifle. Depends on how you want to hunt these squirrels. I generally, when I take a young kid out to hunt squirrels, I'll usually put a shotgun in their hand and we walk and we shoot the shotguns. Me, myself, I like sitting under the trees with my 22 rifle, but for a youngster, I'm all about the shotgun, and so that's the way I do it. But you want him to shoot that gun. You want to know that there's not much recoil in a 410 or a 20 gauge, a 28 gauge, whatever you've got that you can give the youngster. I wouldn't stick a 12 gauge in their hand. That's just too much gun for them for squirrel hunting. Rabbit hunting, you know, it's nice if you got a beagle or a dog that could kick up a few rabbits for you, but make sure they know, you know, don't shoot at that rabbit until it gets a little distance away from the dog. These kids got to be trained too. So get them familiar with the gun, get them comfortable with the gun, you know, basically give them some good instructions before they get out in the field. And then when you get them out in the woods or get them out in the field, wherever you're going to be hunting, you won't be disappointed and neither will they.
1: Outdoor News Radio, kicking it off with Tim Lesmeister here, talking about some smaller news items, like in our mixed bag section of the print version of Outdoor News. Before I forget, the Minnesota Fishing Hall of Fame had a commentary in this week's paper. Greg Thorne wrote it, reminding everybody that the hall is having its big annual induction ceremony on Friday, October 2nd for the class of 2026. It includes Brian Brosdahl and Steve Carney, some other folks. I'll learn more about that at mnfishingmuseum.com. Then finally, from Mixed Bag, the DNR has its state parks license plate contest underway, Tim. They're accepting designs for that contest through October 31st. We've got all these vanity, you might call them, license plates here in the state, and proceeds from these go to help state parks and all their habitat programs. So if you're an artist out there, you want to submit a piece of artwork for it, learn more at mndnr.gov/stateparks. I'm not an artist, Tim. I fully admit that.
0: You don't have to be an artist anymore because all you have to do is take a good picture and tell AI to turn it into a piece of artwork. So that's how you can get something that works. I'm a photographer, and I'll admit that I do definitely have some painting skills. But for me, it's more than that. When you're doing a license plate like this, it's more about the creativity and the idea that you come up with. So don't try and think of anything yourself. Go out there and get a whole bunch of ideas from a whole lot of people. Because they say if you take from one source, it's plagiarism. If you take from 20 sources, it's just research. It's just research.
1: One federal item that we need to talk about here quickly. We've talked a lot about the roadless rule and how the Trump administration wants to basically eviscerate it. That's what they have proposed doing, the 2001 federal roadless rule on national forest properties. There's a little bit of, I think it's good news, Tim. So there was a public comment period. I think it was open till September 21st, which is now in the rearview mirror. But the administration, U.S. Forest Service, has extended the public comment period for the proposed rule and environmental study through Tuesday, October 6th. They've extended it another 2 weeks. So anyway, Tuesday, October 6th, if you want to get your comments in, regulations.gov. Backcountryhunters.org has got a great take action page. If you just go there, click that take action, you can learn all about it. That's a quick way of doing it. I think this is a good thing, Tim. I don't trust the administration. I'll be very open about that. Part of me kind of wonders, you know, do they not like the comments they're getting? So they extended the comment period to try to push, you know, maybe some of their allies to fire up some comments also, so that they get the public response they want. Or maybe they were just overwhelmed and they did the right thing and said, we need to let more comments in because the public's just so darn interested in this topic. In the past, like 98% of the comments, something like that, have opposed rescinding this rule.
0: Or maybe this has gotten so close to the election that they're looking at it and saying, this could negate some of the votes that gets to the people that we need to have in our court and in our office, holding our office positions. And I think that this is a good thing because I think what's happening is they're seeing how negative this is. They're seeing how much it could adversely affect their election situation. And I think that they're going to probably hold off a little longer just to see. Notice that they're going to get the information before

0: the election, just so they can see if it's going to be something that they need to just say, okay, forget it, we're not going to do that, due to the fact that it's going to hurt some of the people we want in office.
1: Tim, I got a note from a reader that said we've gotten too political here on the podcast. Generally, I think what that means is they don't like where we're coming from on some of these things. They don't mind if you're political, if you agree with them, but if you're challenging their candidate, then you're too political. And we've done more of that, I think, on this show. I think that's fair to say that we have spoken more about some of these public policy issues the past several months. But the Trump administration has forced our hand. Every day I get multiple emails about something new coming out of Washington, D.C. that threatens conservation or public lands or the environment or something like that. And I'm not going to ignore it. We're not going to ignore that on this broadcast. We're not going to, you know, hide our head in the sand and say, just ignore this roadless rule that the Trump administration wants to eviscerate, because it's going to mean poorer hunting and fishing on our public lands across the country. And I can't ignore that. We're not doing our job if we ignore that. There's still a few journalists out there speaking truth to power in this country. There ain't many, but I'm one of them, and so is Tim Lesmeister, and we're proud of it. So I'm sorry if you don't like us calling out the administration when it does foul things, but we're going to keep doing it.
0: I'm not a party guy. I'm not a Republican. I'm not a Democrat. I'm a radical libertarian. And for me, it's going after whoever it is that is causing destruction of our natural resources. I don't really care if there's a big D next to their name. I don't care if there's a big R next to their name. I don't care if they're socialists or communists or right-wingers. It doesn't, none of that matters to me. What matters to me is the fact that I love being outdoors. I love being in nature. And if someone's out there doing anything at all from a legislative point of view or creating laws that are going to negate what I love to do, then they're going to feel my wrath no matter who they are. So I think that's where we're at. We're not partyists, and we're not promoting Republicans. We're not promoting Democrats. We're just talking about those that are causing some things to happen that are going to destroy that which we love.
1: Very well put. With that, let's grab a break, Tim. You'll stick around. We'll talk at the end of the show, but right now we're going to grab a break.
0: Sounds good. I'm still here.
1: All right, that's Tim Lesmeister. I'm Rob Gerisline. Stick around. We'll talk with Kara Zwicky from Minnesota Valley National Wildlife Refuge when we return.
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4: 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I'm Rob Driesline. Thanks so much for tuning in. I hope you like the broadcast. 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I would like to talk now about an interesting event coming up over the next couple of weeks. It is highlighting the 50th anniversary of the Minnesota Valley National Wildlife Refuge right here in the Twin Cities. And here to talk to us about that is Kara Zwicky. She's the Visitor Services and Outreach Manager for the refuge based in Bloomington. That's where their office is. She's going to spend a few minutes with us now. Hello, Kara. Thanks for joining me.
5: Thanks so much for having me, Rob.
4: Yeah, let's talk about this refuge that I think a lot of folks in the Twin Cities probably take for granted. It's the Minnesota Valley National Wildlife Refuge. Tori McCormick wrote a nice piece for Outdoor News about the refuge last week in this 50th anniversary. I don't know if I realized 14,000 acres. That's not a bad chunk of property right here in a metro area.
5: Yeah, so as you said, we have about 14,000 acres and really uniquely positioned right along the Minnesota River Valley. And so we are located from roughly Bloomington all the way down to Henderson, which is, if you follow the river, about 70 river miles.
4: What comprises the acreage of the refuge? Is it the islands? Is it some of the upland areas adjacent to the river? What are those 14,000 acres? Are they wetlands? Is it, how much of that's underwater, for example?
5: Yeah. So most of the refuge, it would be adjacent land to the river. So a lot of bottomland forests or floodplain forests, and we do have some prairies as well. So it's a smattering or a checkerboard of public lands and some private inholdings along those 70 miles of river valley there.
4: And Tori pointing out that with some of the adjacent state lands and, I don't know, county properties, that there's like a 34,000-acre green corridor associated with this refuge. Again, a nice chunk of public land very close to an urban area.
5: Yeah, and I think the fact that we have this corridor really makes us a unique urban oasis here in the Twin Cities, you know, under the shadows of skyscrapers, really. We have, you know, coyotes, we have trout, we have bald eagles, and all of this with over 3 million neighbors really at our back door. And it's pretty unique that a group of citizens were able to help lobby to have this land back in the 70s, and it's really a space for everybody now.
4: Why was this refuge created? Why was this landscape preserved? What was the mission?
5: Yeah, so back in the 70s, in 1976 is actually when the refuge was established. There were a lot of individuals that were looking to develop the Minnesota River Valley, which has its place as well. But we had some people that were forward thinking and said, wow, this is a really unique habitat. This is a really unique space, not only useful to wildlife and people now, but into the future, right? So folks were able to have this land turn into a national wildlife refuge, really with two kind of founding purposes. The first was to provide habitat for wildlife along the Minnesota River Valley, which we've talked about. And then second, which is pretty unique for national wildlife refuges, was an establishing purpose for people. It's kind of crazy, but it's really exciting that they wanted this place to be an area that would provide environmental education as well as wildlife recreation opportunities for people in the Twin Cities metro. And we still do that today, 50 years later.
4: This is one of 8 urban wildlife refuges around the country. And you mentioned environmental education being a little more of the emphasis of this refuge. And it's quite accessible to folks here in the metro area because what the headquarters is like in the shadow of Mall of America right there in Bloomington.
5: It is. I drive by Mall of America every day on my way to work, in fact.
4: Well, tell us about some of the programming you offer there at that headquarters for folks who live here in the metro. What can they expect? What kind of environmental education can they access?
5: Right, right. So we do environmental education for K through 12 schools. And those are folks that, like, if you're coming out for a field trip and your kiddo's going to school and wants an outdoor activity, they would come to us and we'd be able to provide some teaching and learning experiences. If you are not part of those field trips, but you're still interested in learning what there is to do out here, we have a crew of individuals who do what we call public programs, and we're really kind of focused on providing introductory recreation experiences. And so we might have programs like learning how to shoot archery, learning how to fish, learning how to bird watch, and we have introductory hiking groups as well. So we have just a really wide variety of activities. All of our programming is free, and we have it for varying age levels, and it's year-round as well.
4: You're listening to Outdoor News Radio. I'm Rob Gerisline. We are chatting with Kara Zwicky. She is the Visitor Services and Outreach Manager for Minnesota Valley National Wildlife Refuge. Headquarters is right there in Bloomington, but the refuge actually is 70 miles long, and you'll find some of the different parcels in six different counties here in Minnesota. It's the Minnesota River Corridor that it aims to protect and educate Minnesota residents and, of course, visitors from other parts of the country about all the opportunities here. Let's talk about the wildlife and some of the other things that actually go out on the landscape. Are there hunting and fishing opportunities out there? I mean, that's what my listeners are ultimately all about, Kara, is they're hook and bullet guys. I mean, is there deer hunting available on some of these properties? Is there fishing access? Tell us a little bit about that.
5: Yeah, so folks can come out and they can hunt and fish here on the refuge. That's what also makes us pretty unique, is that whether you're up here in Bloomington trying your hand at fishing, bankshore fishing along bass ponds, or maybe you're out by our Louisville swamp doing whitetail deer hunting, there's a little bit of everything for folks that are interested in small game, deer, trapping, you name it. Would really encourage folks who are interested to come out and hunt and fish to just take a look at our rules and regulations, because we do have a number of different units on the refuge. Each unit is a little bit unique. So the whole refuge isn't open to all of hunting, but there are different parcels along the way.
4: You folks have a fairly vibrant Facebook page, correct? Facebook.com, then MN Valley NWR. If folks, I presume that's a great way to probably access your website and get some of these details and also probably see some nice photos of things you've got cooking out on the refuge. Is there a vibrant friends group associated with Min Valley? That's a good way if folks are in the metro area listening and they want to learn more or get more involved in promoting the refuge. Friends groups are a good way to do that.
5: Yeah, that's great. I'm so glad you mentioned that, Rob. So we do have a friends group, Minnesota Valley Refuge Friends, and their mission is really to support the Minnesota Valley Refuge, right? We work hand in hand with our friends group. They have a great board, individuals that, you know, are thinking about that vision and that higher level strategy of how do they get people from the Twin Cities Metro involved. They do a lot of fundraising and development support to ensure that the refuge is able to put on programs and continue to have access. And the friends are actually, you know, always looking for volunteers, looking for people to get involved. If anybody's interested, you can always, as you said, go to our Facebook page, go to our website, and we can get you connected with them as well.
4: It looks like the official 50th anniversary is on October 8th. Do I have that correct, Kara?
5: You do, October 8th.
4: But you've got this weekend, Saturday the 26th, September 26th, you've got a big birthday bash going on. Talk a little bit about that.
5: Yeah. We're hosting the party just a little bit early, September 26th, here at our Bloomington Education and Visitor Center, right across the street from Mall of America. We're going to have an event from 10 to 2, and this is free, and we invite you to bring your whole family, intergenerational opportunities and experiences. We're going to have activities going all the whole time. So whether you're interested in becoming a bat biologist, maybe seeing some of our mighty machines that our maintenance crew uses on the land, trying your hand at archery, or maybe a make and take craft. There's something for everyone. We're really excited to be showcasing our Find Your Wild art contest winners in our Confluence Gallery. So this was an open art contest specifically for the 50th anniversary, inviting members of the public to share with them, or to share with us rather, you know, their art of the Refuge, and so that will be hanging in our Confluence Gallery. Also, really excited

0: to share that we have a couple of formal presentations throughout that time. The first will be at 11 o'clock, and that's called our Refuge Story. So if you're interested in learning a little bit more about what 50 years of conservation has looked like, sounded like, actually, you know, what it takes to implement 50 years of conservation, we invite you to come at 11 o'clock and to join some of our Refuge alumni and current staff to talk through some of the successes that we've had over this time. At 1 o'clock, we'll also be hosting a Refuge Manager Roundtable. And this is a really unique opportunity for individuals to come and join former and current refuge managers to learn a little bit about what did it take to actually lead a refuge here in Minnesota at the time of their leadership.
1: Are there any other events after this Saturday, but between now and October 8th, or is really this Saturday the big one?
0: Yeah, this Saturday is the big one. Every day we celebrate the refuge and invite you to do that as well. But this Saturday is the formal big one that will be happening for the 50th, although we do have a number of other public events that are happening throughout the fall as well.
1: Well, I encourage folks, again, go to Facebook, search Minnesota Valley National Wildlife Refuge. That's a quick way to get there. Otherwise, fws.gov, and then just snoop around. You'll eventually find the Minnesota Valley Refuge page for all more information. Kara, thanks so much for joining us. Good luck with the events, and congratulations on 50 years of the Minnesota Valley National Wildlife Refuge.
0: Thanks so much, Rob.
1: Nice to meet you. That was Kara Zwicky, Visitor Services and Outreach Manager for Minnesota Valley National Wildlife Refuge. Let's grab a break. More of the broadcast after these messages.
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1: Hey everybody, welcome back to Outdoor News Radio. I'm Rob Gerisline. 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I hope you like the broadcast here. 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We are in already deep into the heart of some of our hunting seasons. Perhaps you've already got some wild game in your freezer or your refrigerator, and so it's time to start talking a little bit about wild game cooking. And the timing is impeccable to have this next guest on. His name is Hank Shaw. I don't know if, Hank, you've ever been on radio with me before. If so, it was many years ago, like maybe 8-10 years ago. Welcome. Thanks for joining me. The author of Buck, Buck, Moose, and a number of other wild game recipe cookbooks.
15: Thanks for having me on the show. And I think maybe it was like a decade ago.
1: Yeah.
15: So
1: yeah.
15: It's been a long time.
1: Before we talk about the total reboot of your very well-received book, Buck, Buck, Moose, let's talk about your background a little bit. You were a journalist, and then are you like an adult-onset hunter? Is that correct, or did you
15: that
1: grow up
15: correct.
1: Hunting and fishing?
15: Yeah, I've been fishing since, you know, I could walk or talk, and I've been, you know, gathering wild plants and all that kind of thing since I was a little kid as well. But hunting was the thing that came much later in life, and our mutual colleague, Chris Niskanen, we used to be the St. Paul Pioneer Press's outdoor writer. He's the one who kind of got me into hunting 25 years ago now.
1: Okay. Mm-hmm.
15: So it doesn't feel like I'm an adult onset hunter, but, you know, I guess, you know, you live long enough and even things that you pick up 25 years ago seem like old hat. I was a chef first. I worked in professional kitchens, usually just as a line cook or a sous chef. I never ran a kitchen. I never had my own restaurant, but I worked in professional kitchens and sort of I carry that background with me my whole life. And I was a political reporter. So the first time mm-hmm. I moved here, I was an investigative reporter for the Pioneer Press and mostly covered politics. And that was 2002 to 2004, thereabouts. And then I moved to California, and I lived in Sacramento from then until just about 2023 is when I moved back. It's been fun. I'm very, very, very glad to be back in the upper Midwest. I had forgotten how much I enjoyed it.
1: And we talked a little off here. You got out and did some wild racing this year. It sounded like you had a pretty good experience.
15: Yeah, it was first ever. Like, you know, obviously, I've eaten real wild rice for a long time, but this is the first time I had the opportunity to actually go out. And I was the knocker, and Chris, you know, the person we just talked about, we used the polder. And so I learned that this skill is definitely involved.
1: Yeah.
15: We managed 50 pounds of raw rice in the canoe, and that was pretty cool. But I've learned that that's maybe half of what a good knocker can put into a boat. So I've got a long way to go, but I sure do enjoy it. I've been eating the wild rice pretty much constantly since we got it back in the processor.
1: Oh, good. Good. I think that's a good day for a couple newbies, so congratulations. Nice job out there. So along the way, you really got deep into the hunting thing and the wild game cooking. Along the way, you were also a James Beard Award-winning blogger. Is that correct?
15: That is correct. For my website, Hunter, Angler, Gardener, Cook, I started that in 2007, so it is almost 20 years old. So I am about as OG a food blogger as you can possibly get.
1: Well, okay, so you got solid credentials. We've established that. So 10 years ago, you wrote Buck, Buck, Moose. This was a guide to big game cooking, butchering, and a bunch of recipes in there. It was very well received. And for, what, the 10-year anniversary, you've done, a total reboot. It started out, was there 125 recipes in the original version or 90, something like that? Anyway, there's 30 new recipes in this version, right?
15: Yeah. So, you know, think about anything that you're good at and think something that you love and think about how much better you are now than you were 10 years ago. I kept coming back to that feeling over and over again as this book, you know, continued to sell. And I was really very proud of the original. There's no shame on it. But I'm like, I know so much more now. And there's so mm-hmm. many more things that I could I wish I could do. And then so when 10 years came around, I'm like, you know what? We're doing it. We added 32 new pages. We added 30 new recipes. There's about 100 new photographs. And what's more important is that the techniques have been updated and improved because there's been a lot of things that have advanced in the last 10 years. Some of them are pure science. There's a lot of new meat science that involves with venison, which is really kind of fascinating. I've increased, you know, people who use slow cookers or instant pots or air fryers or sous vide. I've added all of that throughout the book.
1: When I was reading some of your promotional materials on the updated version, somewhere in there it said venison cooking has changed. And I thought, yeah, how is that possible, right? I mean, it's only been 10 years. People have been cooking venison for thousands of years. How could it change that much in a decade? But when you mention those different techniques, you're right. You're absolutely right. We've learned so much, and things definitely have advanced. They have evolved, even on the cooking front.

0: Definitely. And I think the other thing that's been really gratifying to see is over the last 10 years. So 10 years ago, I was a shank evangelist and an awful evangelist. Like, use the heart, use the liver, use the shanks, don't grind them. You don't necessarily have to grind the neck of the deer or anything like that. And so I included recipes in the first version for all of that. And it's been really gratifying to see that more and more hunters just by nature are using these parts of the animal. And it's been a really, really good thing because I've had a piece of that. I'm not the only person who's behind it, but I'm definitely one of them. And so the new version, of course, has lots more of that because it's thought of cool new things to do with all the other bits.
1: You listen to Outdoor News Radio. I'm Rob Gerisline. We are chatting with Hank Shaw, a James Beard award-winning chef. He's got an updated version of his popular book, Buck Buck Moose, coming out. You've got a bunch of promotional events coming up later this fall in the region where you're going to be promoting the book. Is that right, Hank?
0: Yeah, I'm really excited to do some of these events because, A, I don't have to fly to them, and B, I really like this region, and I have some really good contacts with the venues. So I'm going to be – first I'll be in Duluth on October 16th. That's a Friday, and I'll be at Bent Paddle Brewing. And
1: great venue.
0: Oh, yeah. I love their beers. And I'm going to team up with Johnny B's Burgers, and we're going to do a special venison burger for that night. And this is going to be a real casual event, no tickets. You'll be – you know, just show up. And then, like, later, that basically that same weekend, on the 19th, the Monday, really, right after, I'm going to be in Sioux Falls at Fernson Brewing, and that's actually going to be a full dinner. It's a full-course dinner, and they are really pulling out all the stops. Like, if you live anywhere near Sioux Falls, this is an event you probably should go to because there's – I don't know how they're getting all this venison and elk and such, but it's going to be good. And that's going to be the Monday, the 19th. And then I drive up the road to Fargo on the 20th, on Tuesday. And then I get back with my good friend Ryan Nietzsche of Luna. And Luna, if you don't know about it, they're also a James Beard Award nominee. And that dinner, we're going to focus on Germans from Russia cooking. So Nifla and Chislik and, you know, Fleischkikla, all of the real cool old school dishes that you'll find in the Dakotas. And we're going to do it with the venison focus. And then right before deer season, or right before gun season starts, on Thursday the 5th of November, I will be at Animalis Barbecue in Minneapolis with John Whipley. John actually wrote a venison cookbook about a decade ago as well. So he knows his way around both the barbecue and the deer, so that's going to be an absolute blast.
1: That sounds like a hoot. Yeah, I got to try to get to that one for sure. For folks who maybe didn't write down exactly when and where you're going to be, Hank, is your website the best place to see a rundown of all these events?
0: It is the easiest. If you go to huntgathercook.com, there is a tag right at the top that says events, and that'll get you to them. But you can also follow me on social media, or if you get if you're on my mailing list, you'll definitely get an email about them.
1: So one more time, the name of the book is Buck Buck Moose. It's been updated with some new recipes. And then I want to circle back to what you were talking about a little bit. Recipes beyond the backstrap. That you even used the phrase nose to tail cooking, right? Is that something you emphasized a little more in this version, this updated version?
0: I did. I mean, it's very, very strong in the original edition, but I've done a lot more of it in this case because I've just learned a lot of new recipes and things that you can do with a lot of these cuts. And even things as classic as like a venison and kidney pie, you know, the old British standard. It's damn good with venison. And it's one of the dishes that I'm featuring in that section. And I have whole new recipes for shoulders and shanks and you name it. And if it's me, you know, when I'm hunting a deer and when I bring a deer home, sometimes the backstrap's the last thing to get cooked because I'm really just excited about these other parts.
1: Well, that's fascinating, and we should be clear. The book, it's not just a recipe book. You get into butchering, aging, storing, all of those different aspects of taking care of meat.
0: Yeah, my book starts when the deer hits the ground.
1: That's exactly the kind of book that I think there's so many adult onset hunters out there, and this is an encyclopedia to get them through that. Well, it's always fun to talk to you, Hank. I'm looking forward to seeing you at some of these events. Best of luck with it. And folks, of course, can find the book on Amazon. That a best place to start, Buck Buck Moose?
0: Yep. You can get it on Amazon. You can get it at your local bookstore. You can get it on Barnes & Noble. You can get it, and you can get it from my website directly, which is huntgathercook.com.
1: Huntgathercook.com. Thanks a lot.
0: Hank, thank you for having
1: for spending time with me. And also, I think we'll get some recipes from you in Outdoor News if folks want to check those out also.
0: For sure.
1: Looking forward to seeing you. Have a great autumn.
0: Thanks. You too.
1: That was Hank Shaw, James Beard award-winning chef and blogger. Check out his website and check out this new book, Buck Buck Moose, at Amazon.com. Let's grab a break. More of the broadcast after these messages.
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1: 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So it's time to start thinking ahead if you're considering holiday gifts for a loved one in your life. Tim Lesmeister here to help me wrap up this week's broadcast. Tim, a bunch of other items in this week's paper I thought we would kick around. We had a story, it was actually out of Vermont. There's some research on American elms, pretty hardcore research, where they're trying to propagate elms that are resistant to Dutch elm disease. You lived through that even more than I did. I mean, we both lived through it. I maybe saw the tail end of it. When I was a kid in western Wisconsin, we burned firewood as our main source of heat. Funny, my parents stopped burning firewood after I went to college and there was no one to haul the wood in anymore. All of a sudden, then the gas heat was okay. But I don't hold that against them. I know my worth. But we burned a lot of American elm because there were dead elm trees everywhere, right? Dutch elm came roaring through and it killed a lot of elm trees. And so it was everywhere. And it's good firewood. It's dense. It's miserable to split. I'll never forget that. I mean, this stuff just seems to grow circular as it goes up. But these were really important trees, shade trees. They're a native tree. You know, every boulevard in America had American elms on it until they all had to be cut down thanks to Dutch elm disease. But there's some research, and it was a pretty optimistic story about trying to create Dutch elm disease-resistant trees that they intend to, you know, try to plant all over the country again. I hope they pull it off.
5: Oh, gosh, I hope they pull it off. When we built our house up on Madeline Island on Lake Superior, we actually used 175-year-old elm beams that we were acquired. They were part of an old, old building that had been torn down, and there was enough of those beams that we were able to have them turned into flooring. So the flooring in our house is 180-year-old elm. You know, you won't see this very often. I mean, it is absolutely beautiful. I don't know anybody else that has an elm floor in their house.
1: It didn't make great lumber because of the way it grew, the way I described it. The same reason it was hard to split. But I suppose if the tree was big enough, yeah, you could lumber it. You could mill that stuff and make some pretty impressive beams or flooring or whatever.
5: Oh, beautiful beams. Beautiful beams. Very rough-hewn beams. And they're just gorgeous. But the floor is, it's not hard, hard wood. It's not like like a red oak or a Brazilian cherry. It's softer than that. So you have to be careful. I don't let dogs prance around on it. And I'm very careful that I don't, you know, wear my shoes on this floor, slide anything across it. But it's beautiful. It's a gorgeous yellow, kind of a yellow-tinted wood. It's just beautiful. I love elm. I loved elm trees. And they were, you're right, they grew very large. They were just beautiful tree, and then to see them all disappear and be gone. They still occasionally want to pop up on our property, but it doesn't last very long, and it's gone because the Dutch elm is still prevalent. So if they can find a tree that will, you know, not have any infection caused by this, whatever it is that kills it, I'd love to see that come around and see those trees back.
1: You know, they're trying to do some of the same things with chestnuts, American chestnuts out east. They're trying to breed chestnut blight resistant trees, and of course the chestnut blight wiped out all those trees even before you, long before you were born. I mean, that was early 1900s that disaster occurred, and it was a disaster because, like, I don't know, it was like 60% of the Appalachian forest was chestnuts, something like that. I mean, it's just crazy. They were big, beautiful trees. They produced, you know, nuts. They were great lumber trees. They were even better than elm in terms of, you know, their usefulness. So it was utterly tragic that the chestnut blight came and wiped all those out. And, I mean, trying to breed trees that are resistant to diseases is a long, slow process, right? You got to grow trees, right? You got to produce seeds. I don't know, probably minimum 20 years, 25 years. So it takes a long time to turn this stuff around. I hope I see some of it in my lifetime restore some of these native forests.
5: The American chestnut is still around. It's just that they're in places that are very obscure. I was on a raft trip, it was about 10 years ago, down the Salmon River. And there was a woman that, with her husband, started a resort on the river, still there. The house is still there. And she planted a lot of American chestnut trees that never were affected by the blight because they're so
1: isolated.
5: Isolated, very isolated. One of the individuals I was on this raft trip with was someone that was into land expansion with prairie grasses and trees that make it more natural. And he said, boy, what I do to get some of those chestnuts? And they said, oh, yeah, we've got them. Here, have a couple. And he's like, I don't know what I'm going to do with them because if I plant these, the tree will probably grow for a while and then die. He said, but, you know, I'm going to try it anyway. His name was Steve, and I haven't talked to him in a while, but he did try to grow these trees and got that chestnut to sprout, so I'm not sure how well it's coming, but I don't think, unless those trees are, they're not set up to live long because they're not genetically modified. We'll see what happens, but there are a few American chestnuts around still. I saw some not that long ago.
1: Well, we appreciate the effort of these scientists trying to pull some of those things off. Outdoor News Radio, Rob Gerisline and Tim Leschmeister winding on this week's show. Speaking of wildlife research and science, C.B. Bylander, writer here, did a story, an interview with a gentleman named Dr. Gabriel Hammer. He's doing some research on neonicotinoids. He's doing the research with the National Wild Turkey Federation. And, of course, neonics, this is a class of chemicals that they're applied to seed coatings. They protect crops so that insects don't get into them. But there's concern that these neonics are building in insect populations and maybe having some effect on some of the creatures that eat them. I mean, it's not super dissimilar from some of the DDT discussions we had back in the day. But this guy's down at the University of Texas, and they're doing some long-form research on wild turkeys because, as we've discussed, we're seeing wild turkey populations decline in a lot of areas, and they're wondering if these neonics might have something to do with it.
5: Yeah, you know, you.

0: you take away the bugs, you take away the birds. Yeah, just the way it is. I've got some friends that live near me that are afraid of the ticks. And so every year they go out in the spring and they just cover their lawn and everything around it, all of the areas where it's grown up with, even with trees in their woods. They cover it to kill all the bugs because they want to kill all those ticks. And, you know, I feel sorry for them because they don't have any birds. You know, I can sit out on my deck and I can watch the crows and the robins and all these birds come into my yard and they just prance around, and when a bug moves, boom, they grab it, and it's fun to watch. The crows don't even seem to be bothered by me anymore because they see me out there every morning. And I don't worry about the ticks, and I don't care about spiders. And I figure all those moths and all these bugs that are dancing around in my yard, the beetles and whatever, the birds love them. And so they come in, they eat. But if you use pesticides and you kill those bugs, not only are they going to be lacking food, but if they get to those bugs that have just died and eat them and they're building up that poison in their system, that's got to have an adverse effect on those birds. So I say, you know, figure out better ways to deal with the bugs. Wear long pants, spray a little permethrin on your jeans, and don't worry about it. Let those birds eat.
1: Neonics are already illegal across the European Union. So, I mean, Europe's already decided these things are just not compatible with growing crops and trying to maintain a healthy environment over there. This research that Bylander wrote about will be wrapped up in 2028. It'll be interesting to see, you know, if a researcher is willing to come out and say, yeah, hey, we got fewer turkeys because neonics are knocking these birds back. And then we're going to have some hard discussions, which a lot of people won't want to have. But we're going to keep speaking truth to power in terms of those types of issues here at Outdoor News Radio. Well, Tim, thanks for joining me, man. I hope you have safe travels, and we'll look forward to talking to you in 7 days.
0: We'll catch up to you soon.
1: Tim Lesmeister, thank you to him and all of our other guests. Hope everybody has themselves a great week out of doors. Good luck waterfowl hunting this weekend. I'm Rob Gerisline, signing off for Outdoor News Radio. Missed a segment from this week's edition of Outdoor News Radio? 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
3: NBC News Radio, I'm Lisa Taylor. Counties along the coast in New York and New Jersey are in a state of emergency this morning as a powerful nor'easter makes its way up the northeast. Hundreds of flights have been canceled as winds in the region gust over 50 miles an hour and flooded roads are making driving treacherous. More from meteorologist Bill Cairns.
4: Areas like Long Island, 50 to 60 mile per hour gusts. The Jersey Shore, same for you, up to 55. And because of these higher winds and the heavy rain, the power outage map is getting worse.
3: PowerOutage.com says over 60,000 customers from Pennsylvania to Rhode Island have lost electricity, and the nor'easter is also causing storm surge in coastal towns. Surf City, New Jersey is reporting over 2 feet of water in low-lying areas near the shoreline. CNN has been blocked from traveling with President Trump on Air Force One. Trump will head to Tennessee today to attend a college football game, and CNN says its reporters have been barred from the press pool. A New Mexico jury has found Facebook liable for deceiving users about privacy protections on the social media platform. The Santa Fe judge is now working to determine how much the company will end up paying. The trial focused on accusations that Facebook deceived users about a data breach stemming from a third-party personality quiz that harvested data from roughly 87 million profiles and sold it to a political consulting firm, Cambridge Analytica. Facebook lawyers claim the state's evidence was outdated. Wisconsin police are arresting the leaders of an underground fraternity after dozens of pledges were allegedly injured in a hazing event. Jim Forbes has more.
5: Police said Thursday they received a tip about a hazing incident at an off-campus frat house near the University of Wisconsin-Madison. Police discovered around 30 shirtless young men covered in food inside a sweltering basement and had, quote, visible injuries consistent with physical assault. Officers broke up the gathering and placed the group's president and vice president under arrest on misdemeanor hazing and disorderly conduct charges.
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2: Chasm Weather.
6: Rain showers likely today. Otherwise, cloudy skies expected. Daytime highs approaching 59. Southeasterly winds 10 to 15 miles per hour. Cloudy skies expected again tonight. Slight chance of rain showers. Lows dip down to about 53. Slight chance of rain showers with fog and spots early tomorrow. High temperatures reach up to 70. Cloudy skies expected. From the Weatherology Radio Network, I'm staff meteorologist Jennifer Wojcicki on AM 1150 KASM.
7: 8:03 here on your Saturday morning. Adam Ray with you inside the Chasm Studios here in Albany. It is a wet and dreary start to your weekend. 58 degrees right now and raining just outside the studio here in Albany. Winds 5 to 10 miles per hour out of the southeast. What's going on inside the studio for the morning? We have a conservation report coming up in 10 minutes. Less than 10 minutes, about 8 minutes at 8:11. MNN Sports at 8:15, and then your scoreboard show after that at about 8:18. Got MNN News at 8:30, and we'll have country music beginning at 8:32, sponsored by Alexandria Homes. I'll run for the morning, again, starting at 8:30. Funeral announcements coming up at 9:05 and we'll say 11:05, and your air mart at 11:50. So that's the rundown here. Right now we're going to take a break. We'll come back and get to some music before your conservation report. That'll be, I'll plug in one right now. We'll do Brian and the Mississippi Valley Dutchman with Pearly Shells coming up next here on Chasm Radio.
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This is Gary Borsch from the Stearns County Natural Resources Conservation Service with your weekly conservation update. Happy fall. It's my favorite time of year to be outside, so I've been enjoying the cool weather and crisp air lately. Just as a reminder, another fall harvesting season is upon us, so please use extra caution when you're navigating roads through rural areas. Watch out for slow-moving equipment, ATVs, and any traffic in and out of field approaches, so we can all keep each other

0: 251-7800. This time of year also brings big changes to wildlife and hunting activities. Many animal species are migrating or preparing to migrate, as well as preparing for winter rest. Some hunting seasons are now open and more will be starting soon. Be sure to keep that in mind when you're working or recreating outdoors this fall. And be safe while you enjoy outdoor pursuits. For great information on common wildlife species and on hunting seasons and regulations, check out the Minnesota Department of Natural Resources website, which is www.dnr.state.mn.us. And don't forget to check out DNR's Fall Color Map. It'll help you plan to take in some breathtaking scenery in the forested parts of the state this fall. Some families like to schedule special activities like visits to an orchard or a pumpkin patch during the fall. There are farms in central Minnesota that offer all kinds of unique experiences, including farm stores, apple picking, pumpkin picking, wagon rides, petting zoos, farm meals, overnight stays, and more. These are great ways to enjoy quality time with family, and they also help to support the local agriculture economy. A resource you can use to help you plan your next farm experience is the Minnesota Grown Directory. That can be found at www.minnesotagrown.com. Although I could only mention a few items in this message, I may or may not have touched upon something relevant to you. Whatever your natural resource concerns or goals on the land you operate or manage, I hope you reach out to us in person, by phone, or online so we can get to know you and provide assistance. Our office is in Marketplace Mall in Waite Park. Our phone number is still 320-251-7800. This has been your weekly conservation report. I'm Gary Borish with the NRCS in the Stearns County Conservation Office. Thank you for listening.
1: For MNN Sports, I'm Kevin Falmas. The Twins opened their final series of the season last night against the Rangers.
2: This ball hit in the air to center field. Well, Texas is in trouble, that's what I'll tell you. Walker Jenkins makes the catch, the ball game's over, and the Twins thump the Rangers tonight, and in so doing, they may well have knocked them right out of the postseason here at Target Field. The Twins have now won 7 of 9 and 5 in a row over the Texas Rangers, and they're 4-0 against Texas here in 2026.
1: 10-2 was the final score. Twins radio with that final call. Strong outing for Joe Ryan in his final start.
3: Yeah. Everyone showed up really well. A little slower in the first inning and then got everything going. And it was just a great baseball game for the Twins.
1: The series continues this afternoon at 3:10 from Target Field. The Wild wrapped up their preseason last night against the Stars.
4: Boldy dangles through the neutral zone. Picks up the pace a bit. Matt Boldy punched it to the left wing side. Blake Coleman fired one. Boldy tipped wide of the cage. Erickson Eck on the forecheck came up with it. Jammed it in front. Boldy to Coleman for a shot. It came off the end wall, and they score! Erickson Eck from his side swept it in.
1: Joe O'Donnell last night on the Wild Audio Network. Only Wild goal comes in a 2-1 loss to the Stars. Also, the Wild lost Brock Faber for the third period after taking a puck up high.
5: Well, it's always a concern when you have a guy, that you have to keep him out for precautionary reasons. But as I said, we don't know if it's anything major or not.
1: The Wild open the regular season next Thursday in Nashville. The Gopher football team is at Washington tonight. Get ready. It's a 10 o'clock kickoff against the Huskies. The Vikings are in Tampa tomorrow at 3. The Lynx open up the playoffs in a best-of-three series tomorrow afternoon against the Liberty. That tips off at 1 o'clock from Target Center. Kevin Falmas, MNN Sports.
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3: 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On your Saturday, let's get to your scoreboard show now. Hits, some scores, and whatnot from the national and high school sports scene. We'll start yesterday in Major League Baseball, as you heard the Twins getting a win over the Rangers, 10-2. With that win, and with the Houston Astros losing, it's a fun fact here, or not so fun, losing team going to win the American League West. It'll be either the Rangers or the Astros. Elsewhere in the Central, got the Tigers over the Pirates 8-7. The division-leading Guardians beat the Royals 12-9. They can clinch the AL Central with a win today. And the White Sox already have a playoff spot in the wild card, beat the Rockies 6-1. NCAA football from last night in the Big Ten, a couple games here. Number 5, Indiana, escaping with a win over Northwestern 29-23. And Rutgers beating Howard 58-7. In high school football, your Albany Huskies falling to peers 27-6. So Melrose getting a win over Minnewaska. Score 43-41. And Sauk Center, they lost to Royalton 14-6. Looking at the schedule for this coming week in high school sports on Chasm. On Tuesday, we got volleyball at Little Falls. On Thursday, volleyball home versus Pequot Lakes. And on Friday is football. That's a home game with Malacca. All three of those start times 7 o'clock right here on KASM. Moving to today in baseball, got the Twins and the Rangers at 3:10, 12:10, Tigers taking on the Pirates. Then at 6:10, two games here, the Royals and the Guardians, and also the White Sox versus the Rockies. We'll wrap up sports here in Big Ten football. As you heard, the Minnesota Gophers traveling to Washington tonight, 10 o'clock in the Big Ten opener. Other games in the conference, number 7, Ohio State hosting Illinois at 11. 2:30, we got number 17, Iowa, taking on number 18, Michigan. 4 o'clock is Wisconsin at number 13, Penn State. And at 6:30, number 20, Oregon in Southern Cal, taking on the USC Trojans. There's sports on a Saturday morning. We got country music on the way in about 10 minutes after Eminem. First, though, we're not done with the old-time music. A couple more songs on the way, including Peter and Paul Weninger. They go fishing Minnesota in 45 seconds.
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0: Minnesota News Network, I'm Tasha Radel. Minnesota Farmers Union President Gary Wertisch warns new federal SNAP cost-sharing requirements could eventually mean higher property taxes in rural Minnesota. He says there's hope farm bill negotiators can agree to a two-year delay, giving states more time to prepare.
1: It's all going to reflect back on the counties. County commissioners are going to have to raise taxes to cover that. So that's the importance of trying to get this, you know, that extension, just to try and get that in line. Otherwise, it will end up being higher property taxes on ag land.
0: Early voting is underway in Minnesota, with election officials distributing nearly 385,000 absentee and mail ballots during the first 6 days. Protect Minnesota is criticizing a U.S. Department of Justice lawsuit challenging the state's firearm purchase waiting period law. The DOJ argues Minnesota's waiting period requirements violate the Second Amendment and is asking a federal court to block their enforcement. This is MNN.
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6: 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He'll score. The Royals back to within one at 4-3.
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0: That's Old Hippie right here on Chasm Radio. Request a tune. 8:48 right now on your Saturday. We've got 12 minutes until news and weather at 9. Just over 15 minutes away from funeral announcements. That's coming up at 9:05. Right now we're going to take a break. We'll come back in about 2 minutes and get to some more music before 9 o'clock, including another requested song. It'll be Dolly Parton and Hello God after Barbara Mandrell with Married But Not to Each Other. Those two songs and more coming up in about 90 seconds.
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6: 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Austin Duffner, a big day, 2-for-2. He had a 3-run homer in the fifth. He had a 2-run homer in the seventh and 5 RBIs for Duffner.
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7: 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That's how it is.

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1: NBC News Radio, I'm Lisa Taylor. The U.S. Supreme Court is again blocking Missouri from using a Republican-backed congressional map in the November midterm election. Scott Carr has more from Washington.
2: The justices ordered the state to use its 2022 map, reversing a federal appeals court ruling that would have allowed boundaries adopted by the Republican-led legislature last year. That map divided Kansas City among several districts to make Democratic Representative Emanuel Cleaver's seat harder for Democrats to retain. The order marks the third time this month the Supreme Court intervened with the same result.
1: Carrot Top is recovering at home after being discharged from the hospital. People reports the Las Vegas comedian is with family and doing well. Carrot Top, whose real name is Scott Thompson, attempted suicide a week ago and was sent to the hospital in critical condition. Reports say before the suicide attempt, the comedian was being threatened with extortion over claims of alleged sexual misconduct. The University of Mississippi is identifying two undergraduate students who died this week from possible kratom use. Aiden Hamilton, a freshman from Englewood, Colorado, and Robert Strang, a junior from Atlanta, Georgia, were found dead in separate locations this week. Officials said packaged kratom was found during each of the death investigations, but no definitive link had been made between kratom and the deaths. Kratom is an herb with opioid-like effects, sometimes sold at gas stations or online. Ed Sheeran is down nearly 500,000 Instagram followers after controversy over his recent tour. Wendy Swanson has more.
3: I'm in love with your body. It came after a decision to drop Macklemore as his opening act over his statement supporting Palestine. Macklemore wrote on Instagram saying he was pushed out at the request of Robert Kraft, owner of Gillette Stadium. The singer said Kraft organized a group of stadium owners in a boycott and told Sheeran he couldn't perform if he didn't drop Macklemore.
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5: Showers likely today, otherwise cloudy skies expected. Daytime highs approaching 59. Southeasterly winds 10 to 15 miles per hour. Cloudy skies expected again tonight. Slight chance of rain showers. Lows dip down to about 53. Cloudy skies with fog and spots early tomorrow. Slight chance of rain showers. Daytime highs approaching 70.

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1: 9:03 on your Saturday morning, a wet and gloomy start to your weekend. Adam Ray here with you inside the KASM studios in Albany. Winds at about 10 miles per hour, along with that rain that's coming down right now here in Albany. Looking at the weather, not much has changed. Been hovering around 59, 58 for the day. Not going to get too much warmer. Average for September 26th, 68 degrees. Not going to come anywhere near that. Record high was 86 in 1920 and 2021. What's going on for the morning here on KASM? Funeral announcements in a few minutes, and then back to the country music. After that, we do have MNN at 9:30 and 10:30 as well. And later on in the morning, funeral announcements again between 11:05 and 11:10. Should have an FSA report around 11:30. Let's just check here, make sure we have that. And we do, yeah, so we'll plug that in at around 11:25. And we'll have your air mart at 11:50. So all that coming up here this morning. Right now we're going to take a break. We'll come back in 1 minute. And we'll get to those funeral announcements. Again, those are next here on KASM Radio.
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1: 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Massive Christian burial for Delphine Kostreba, age 97, of Sox Center. We this morning at 11 o'clock at St. Paul's Catholic Church in Sox Center. Visitation is 1 hour prior to the services this morning at the church. As for late Delphine Kostreba, age 97, of Sox Center. Massive Christian burial for Edna Kirchner, age 89, of El Rosa. We this morning at 11 o'clock at Saints Peter and Paul Catholic Church in El Rosa. Visitation is 1 hour prior to the services this morning at the church. And that is for late Edna Kirchner, age 89, of El Rosa. Celebration of life for Terry Morrow, age 63, of Lakeland, Florida. Be this afternoon at 1 o'clock at the Winter Funeral Home in Richmond. That is for late Terry Morrow, age 63, of Lakeland, Florida. Celebration of life for Joanne Moe, age 87, of St. Cloud, will be on Sunday from 3 o'clock until 6 at the VFW Granite Post 428 in St. Cloud. That's for late Joanne Moe, age 87, of St. Cloud. Massive Christian burial for Joanne Simonietz, age 80, of Avon, will be on Monday at 10:30 at Immaculate Conception Church in St. Anna. Visitation is 1 hour prior to the services on Monday at the church. That is for late Joanne Simonietz, age 80, of Avon. Funeral services for Julie Robinson, age 68, of Little Falls. Be on Monday at 11 o'clock at Bethel Lutheran Church in Little Falls. Visitation is on Sunday from 4 o'clock until 7 at the Lemure Funeral Home in Little Falls. And again on Monday, 1 hour prior to the services at the church. That is for late Julie Robinson, age 68, of Little Falls. Mass of Christian burial for Hildegard Hildy Winter, age 96, of Melrose. Be on Tuesday at 11 o'clock at St. Mary's Catholic Church in Melrose. Visitation is from 9:30 until 10:45 on Tuesday morning at the church. That is for late Hildegard Hildy Winter, age 96, of Melrose. A memorial gathering for James Omble, age 80, of Little Falls, will be on Tuesday from 4 o'clock until 8 at the Lemure Funeral Home in Little Falls. That is for late James Omble, age 80, of Little Falls. Funeral services for Gregory Knoll, age 58, of St. Cloud, will be on Wednesday at 11 o'clock at the Daniel Funeral Home in St. Cloud. Visitation is on Tuesday from 4 o'clock until 7, and 1 hour prior to the services on Wednesday, both at the funeral home. That is for late Gregory Knoll, age 58, of St. Cloud. Celebration of life for Stuart Van Orsdell, age 52, of Britt, will be on Wednesday at 2 o'clock at the Lemure Funeral Home in Little Falls. Visitation is 1 hour prior to the services on Wednesday at the funeral home. That is for late Stuart Van Orsdell, age 52, of Britt. Graveside services for John Schubert, age 86, will be on Thursday at 3 o'clock at the Minnesota State Veterans Cemetery, north of Little Falls. That is for the late John Schubert, age 86. Mass of Christian burial for Renee Wensman, age 67, of Bolas, be on Thursday at 11 o'clock at St. Edward's Catholic Church in Bolas. Visitation is on Wednesday from 4 o'clock until 8, and 1 hour prior to the services on Thursday, both at the church. That is for late Renee Wensman, age 67, of Bolas. Funeral services for Andrea Andy Rivets, age 57, of Little Falls, be on Friday at 11 o'clock at the Lemure Funeral Home in Little Falls. Visitation is from 9 o'clock until 11 on Friday at the funeral home. That is for late Andrea Andy Rivets, age 57, of Little Falls. Those were your funeral announcements. They were brought to you by the Daniel Funeral Home Information of St. Cloud, Clearwater, St. Joseph, Sartell, Daniel Benson Funeral Home of St. Cloud, and the Daniel Anderson Funeral Home of Painesville. 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

0: Minnesota News Network, I'm Tasha Radel. Governor Tim Walz has directed all U.S. and Minnesota flags at state buildings to be flown at half staff from sunrise to sunset tomorrow to honor Minnesota firefighters killed in the line of duty. This order occurs annually in honor of Minnesota Fallen Firefighters Memorial Day. The Invisible Wounds Project wants veterans, first responders, and their loved ones to know support is available when they need it. Founder Russ Haynes says no one has to face those challenges alone.
1: If you or someone you know out there is a veteran, a first responder, or someone who serves or has served, or if you're a family member of that, we want you to know that you have a place to go where you are not alone.
0: Invisible Wounds is holding their biggest fundraiser of the year today at the Running Aces Casino in Columbus. And Minnesota regulators are launching a statewide investigation into the affordability of electricity and natural gas. This is MNN.
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6: Army JAG officer, veteran, prosecutor, and lifelong Minnesotan, Ron Schutz has spent his life fighting for Minnesota. Now Ron Schutz is running for Attorney General to restore integrity in government. As a prosecutor, he took on dangerous criminals and put them behind bars. As a trial attorney, he took on big corporations and won. As your next attorney general, Ron Schutz will stop the fraudsters taking advantage of Minnesota taxpayers, enforce the law, and retire Keith Ellison's pro-crime agenda. Keith Ellison has led a culture of corruption, allowing criminals to steal billions of dollars from Minnesota taxpayers, pardoning a child rapist, and turning a blind eye to fraud at

0: every level of government. If you're tired of paying into the system and watching criminals take advantage of it, on November 3rd, vote Ron Schutz for Attorney General and put an end to Keith Ellison's pro-crime agenda. Paid advertisement paid for by Ron for MNAG.
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0: Sweet Summer Lovin' from Dolly Parton here on Chasm. For that, Loretta Lynn with Don't Come Home A-Drinkin' and Roger Miller with Chug-a-Lug. 9:42 right now. Got the 10 o'clock on the way in 18 minutes. So until then, let's get some more country music after a break. Willie Nelson on the way with Always On My Mind. Also, Sweethearts of the Rodeo. From, or singing a Beatles cover of I Feel Fine, and Highway 101 coming out of the break with Whiskey If You Were a Woman next here on Chasm Radio.
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1: NBC News Radio, I'm Lisa Taylor. Coastal areas of New York and New Jersey are under a state of emergency as a powerful nor'easter makes its way up the Northeast. Meteorologist Bill Cairns.
2: Areas like Long Island, 50 to 60 mile per hour gusts. The Jersey Shore, same for you, up to 55. And because of these higher winds and the heavy rain, the power outage map is getting worse.
1: PowerOutage.com says over 60,000 customers from Pennsylvania to Rhode Island have lost service because of the nor'easter. Surf City, New Jersey is reporting over 2 feet of water in low-lying areas near the shoreline. Hawaii is preparing for flooding and mudslides as Hurricane Nolo threatens the islands. Ryan Chandler reports from Naalehu.
3: Across the Big Island, residents fear rainfall that could total more than 2 feet in some areas, threatening mudslides.
1: Governor Josh Green said Friday over 100 National Guard members are on the Big Island, where the Category 1 hurricane is about 150 miles off the coast. Microsoft co-founder Bill Gates says Congress needs to regulate the development of artificial intelligence. In an NBC Meet the Press interview set to air Sunday, Gates said that no one thinks self-regulation is enough.
4: You need law enforcement and the politicians to get into the discussion about what safeguards and monitoring look like, and that has to be a required thing.
1: Several other big names in the AI industry have made similar claims, warning that the current pace of AI development could have dangerous consequences. Gates said safeguards and monitoring could be put into place without dramatically slowing development. President Trump is hitting the campaign trail ahead of the midterm elections. Trump will be holding rallies in Oklahoma and Alabama next week to whip up Republican enthusiasm for showing up at the polls. On Thursday, the president will speak in Durant, Oklahoma, in the Choctaw Nation. On Friday, he'll swing down to Mobile, Alabama, for an event that's being billed as a midterm rally. You're listening to the latest on NBC News Radio.
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0: otherwise cloudy skies expected. Daytime highs approaching 59. Southeasterly winds 10 to 15 miles per hour. Cloudy skies expected again tonight. Slight chance of rain showers. Lows dip down to about 53. Cloudy skies with fog and spots early tomorrow. Slight chance of rain showers. Daytime highs approaching 70. From the Weatherology Weather Center, I'm meteorologist Jennifer Wojcicki on AM 1150 KASM.
1: 10:04 on your Saturday morning. Adam Reyes still with you here inside the Chasm Studios in Albany. Here till 12:30. Just checking in who is coming in at that time here. It'll be Carson Cheetah. Carson coming in at 12:30. What's coming up before then? Another hour of country music coming your way. Do we have M&N News at 10:30? Breaking things up a little bit. Otherwise, a bunch of great music from John Denver, Skeeter Davis, and a whole bunch more. News and weather again at 11, followed by funeral announcements. We'll get to an FSC report at around 11:25. Andrew Earmart is at 11:50. Also got a extension report from the U of M around 12:15. Then we'll end our time together with the Birthday Club, which is at 12:20. So that's the rundown here. Right now we're going to take a break. We'll come back and get to some music from John Denver and Skeeter Davis. Thank God I'm a Country Boy and the End of the World. Those songs and more on the way next here on KASM.
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me cane hat. 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

0: Minnesota News Network, I'm Tasha Radel. State Senator John Hoffman and his wife Yvette are criticizing Vance Belter's latest defense strategy ahead of his state trial. Belter's attorneys want to argue the 2025 shootings of Minnesota lawmakers were justified as part of an attempted citizen's arrest. Belter's state trial begins November 2nd. September is Prostate Cancer Awareness Month. Dr. Elizabeth Heath is the chair of the oncology department at Mayo Clinic and says cases are increasing.
1: The good news is, hey, we can diagnose and treat, and when caught early, it's definitely much more curable. But when you have the prostate cancer incidence sort of rising about 3% per year, that main increase has been in men who present with advanced stage disease.
0: Governor Tim Walz is heading out on another international trip. The governor will travel to Denmark, Sweden, and Iceland starting tomorrow through Saturday, October 3rd. This is MNN.
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12: 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That's a nice long stretch of music on the way for break at around 10:50. You got the Eagles coming up with Lion Eyes and Kenny Rogers and Dolly Parton as well. With Alabama, with There's a Fire in the Night. And that one comes after Roseanne Cash with Runaway Train. And all these songs are brought to you by Alexandria Homes of Alexandria, quality homes at affordable prices. 320-763-9550.
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0: That's the Eagles here on Chasm Radio with Lion Eyes. 10:50 right now. Got news and weather coming up in just under 10 minutes, along with funeral announcements after that. Right now we're going to take a break. We'll come back, get to one more song before 11 o'clock. Requested one from Johnny Cash. It's The Legend of John Henry's Hammer coming up next.
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You listen, boy. 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

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Listen, those hammer swingers talking to you."

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1: NBC News Radio, I'm Lisa Carton. The White House is blocking CNN from covering President Trump's trip to Tennessee today. The network had been scheduled to provide pool coverage for other major TV news outlets today, but was removed from the list last night, according to the White House. The move is the latest development in the president's attempt to restrict access by CNN and other news networks to cover events. A federal judge temporarily ordered the administration to restore reporters' credentials earlier this week. The president of Iran says he wants to make a deal with the U.S. before the midterm elections. Iranian President Masoud Pezeshkian told reporters at the U.N. this week that he would like the U.S. to return to the memorandum of understanding that was signed in June. His comment comes after President Trump told world leaders at the U.N. General Assembly that the U.S. will make a deal with Iran right after the election because it doesn't make sense for them not to, and claimed they're waiting to see how he does in the midterms. Counties along the coast in New York and New Jersey are in a state of emergency this morning as a powerful nor'easter makes its way up the northeast. Lisa Taylor reports.
2: Hundreds of flights have been canceled as flooded roads make driving treacherous and winds in the region gust over 50 miles an hour. More from meteorologist Bill Cairns.
3: Areas like Long Island, 50 to 60 mile per hour gust. The Jersey Shore, same for you, up to 55. Areas in southern Mass could get up to 60. And because of these higher winds and the heavy rain, the power outage map is getting worse.
2: PowerOutage.com says over 60,000 customers from Pennsylvania to Rhode Island have lost electricity because of the storm, which is also causing storm surge in coastal towns. Surf City, New Jersey is reporting over 2 feet of water in low-lying areas near the shoreline.
1: Pope Leo XIV celebrated an open-air mass in front of hundreds of thousands today in Paris. The 71-year-old Pope led believers in a mass at Place de la Concorde. 700,000 were in attendance. 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
5: Showers likely today, otherwise cloudy skies expected. Daytime highs approaching 59. Southeasterly winds 10 to 15 miles per hour. Cloudy skies expected again tonight. Slight chance of rain showers. Lows dip down to about 53. Cloudy skies with fog and spots early tomorrow. Slight chance of rain showers. Daytime highs approaching 70. From the Weatherology Weather Center, I'm meteorologist Jennifer Wojcicki on AM 1150 KASM.
6: 11:03 on your Saturday morning. Adam Ray with you for another hour and 25 minutes. 58 degrees and still rainy here in Albany. Winds about 10 miles per hour out of the southeast. What's going on for the next 80 minutes or so, before Carson Cheetah takes over? We got a few announcements in a few minutes, and then some more country music until about 11:25. We'll have an FSA report at that time, and your Airmart, that's on the way at 11:50. An extension report from the U of M comes at 12:15, and your birthday club as well at 12:20. So all that is on the agenda here. Right now we're going to take a break. We'll come back in 90 seconds and get to your final funeral announcements of the morning next here on KASM.
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6: 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That's for late Joanne Moe, age 87, of St. Cloud. Massive Christian burial for Joanne Simonietz, age 80, of Avon, will be on Monday at 10:30 at Immaculate Conception Church in St. Anna. Visitation is 1 hour prior to the services on Monday at the church. That is for late Joanne Simonietz, age 80, of Avon. Funeral services for Julie Robinson, age 68, of Little Falls, will be on Monday at 11 o'clock at Bethel Lutheran Church in Little Falls. Visitation is on Sunday from 4 o'clock until 7 at the Lemure Funeral Home in Little Falls, and again on Monday, 1 hour prior to the services at the church. And as for late Julie Robinson, age 68, of Little Falls. Massive Christian burial for Hildegard Hildy Winter, age 96, of Melrose, be on Tuesday at 11 o'clock at St. Mary's Catholic Church in Melrose. Visitation is from 9:30 until 10:45 on Tuesday morning at the church. That is for late Hildegard Hildy Winter, age 96, of Melrose. A memorial gathering for James Omble, age 80, of Little Falls, will be on Tuesday from 4 o'clock until 8 at the Lemure Funeral Home in Little Falls. That is for late James Omble, age 80, of Little Falls. Funeral services for Gregory Knoll, age 58, of St. Cloud, will be on Wednesday at 11 o'clock at the Daniel Funeral Home in St. Cloud. Visitation is on Tuesday from 4 o'clock until 7, and 1 hour prior to the services on Wednesday, both at the funeral home. That is for late Gregory Knoll, age 58, of St. Cloud. Celebration of life for Stuart Van Orsdell, age 52, of Britt, will be on Wednesday at 2 o'clock at the Lemure Funeral Home in Little Falls. Visitation is 1 hour prior to the services on Wednesday at the funeral home. That is for late Stuart Van Orsdell, age 52, of Britt. Graveside services for John Schubert, age 86, will be on Thursday at 3 o'clock at the Minnesota State Veterans Cemetery, north of Little Falls. That is for the late John Schubert, age 86. Massive Christian burial for Renee Wensman, age 67, of Bolas, be on Thursday at 11 o'clock at St. Edward's Catholic Church in Elmdale. Visitation is from 4 o'clock until 8 on Wednesday, and 1 hour prior to the services on Thursday at the church. That is for the late Renee Wensman, age 67, of Bolas. Funeral services for Andrea Andy Rivets, age 57, of Little Falls. Be on Friday at 11 o'clock at the Lemure Funeral Home in Little Falls. Visitation is from 9 o'clock until 11 on Friday at the funeral home. That is for late Andrea Andy Rivets, age 57, of Little Falls. Those were your funeral announcements. They were brought to you by the Daniel Funeral Home and Cremation of St. Cloud, Clearwater, St. Joseph, Sartell, Daniel Benson Funeral Home of St. Cloud, and the Daniel Anderson Funeral Home of Painesville. 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

0: That's not counting you from Garth Brooks, right here on KASM, 1122 right now. Current time, just over 25 minutes away from your air mark. That's at 1150. Coming up right now is a commercial break. Then we'll come back and get to more country music before that air mark, along with an FSA report from Steve Frericks. That is next here on KASM.
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1: Good morning, everyone. This is Steve Ferricks with the Stearns County FSA office bringing your weekly FSA report. We could not buy rain for the second half of the summer. Now we cannot shut it off. Many producers are concerned about soybeans right now and pods swelling, causing them to shatter and drop on the ground. Grandpa always said to never count your yields until it was in the bin and never count your dollars until the crop was delivered and sold. This cannot be more true. Patience is a virtue, and right now it's in short supply. One thing is evident. Once the fields are fit, it will be fast and furious getting the crop out. October in itself makes for a very busy month for FSA in the office. I have a lot of info to share that will affect many. October is the month for many program payments to roll out if they are eligible. I ask the listeners to communicate these programs and deadlines with your neighbors and farm friends. First off, if you're an FSA customer and your bank account has changed in any way the past year, we need your new routing number. Without this, we cannot direct deposit your funds. Did your bank change ownership? One that I can think of is Bremer that changed to Old National. This would be an example where you might not see the immediate effect, but we need that updated direct deposit information in order to be able to put the payments into your account. What happens if we try to push them out and there's no home for it? We get an error message, and then we end up calling the producers and say, hey, your payment doesn't have a home. Do you have a new routing number? Where do we need to put it? So if that affects you, let the office know as soon as possible. CRP annual payments go out for contract holders in October, provided they have completed all required contract activities like establishment or mid-contract management. If you have pending CRP things to complete, they need to be done by September 30th. Every year we get a lot of phone calls the first few days in October asking where their CRP payment is. Please allow at least 2 weeks, or let's call it October 15th, before you inquire. We have a lot of contracts to process. Also, please check your bank account for the direct deposit. Many times the funds are in the bank account when we get the phone call. Many are asking about 2025 ARC PLC payment eligibility. We must wait until the marketing year ends, and that's on September 30th, at which time the national office will let us know what payment rate triggered in each county, if they trigger in each county. Doesn't necessarily mean they will. FSA staff usually are provided the payment eligibility details the first week of October. Again, we ask for your patience. If we do trigger, there are a lot of payments to process. Agriculture producers can begin enrolling the ARC PLC program through USDA, which includes the addition of more than 30 million new base acres. This expansion, the first in 20 years, was made possible by the Working Family Tax Cut Act and is part of USDA's effort to put farmers first. Now that the base allocation process is complete, producers can make elections and enrollment for the 2026 crop year from September 16th through December 11th. And for the 2027 crop year, those elections and enrollments can be made from November 2nd through March 15th. Because eligible acres exceeded the nationwide 30 million acre cap, USDA had to apply a across-the-board prorated reduction of only 3.69% to all newly allocated base acres. So you're getting 96% of what you were eligible for, which is very, very good. This is some of the best news we've seen in a long time for livestock agriculture in central Minnesota. So a little bit more about base allocation notification. The opportunity for landowners to review their base allocation summaries and take necessary action ended on August 31st. This included correcting inaccurate information, designating subsequent acres, or opting out of additional base acres. Landowners did not lose any base through the base allocation process. If landowners did not notify FSA of changes, the base allocation summary is considered accurate and complete. However, an across-the-board factor will apply, as I stated earlier. FSA determined that the base acre percentage reduction using all acreage reported as eligible and new base acres will automatically be allocated to farms after applying the 3.69% reduction on total eligibility. Base allocation notifications will be available beginning September 16, 2026. Landowners can notify or can access notifications online at fsa.usda.gov/arccounty using the login.gov account. Landowners who do not currently have a login account can contact their FSA office to obtain their base allocation notification after September 16th. So, we got a bunch of base acres added to farms based on what was planted from 2019 through 2023. Of that potential allocation increase, you got like 96% of what you were requesting. Again, that's a very, very good thing. A lot of base acres added in central Minnesota, which we had a lot of farmers that were not full based. Wonderful news. So that leads into the enrollment process for ARC-PLC. Producers can now change their election and enrollment in ARC County or PLC with both, which both provide crop-by-crop protection, or ARC individual, which protects them on the entire farm. Although election changes for 2026 are optional, producers must enroll through a signed contract each year. Existing multi-year contracts ended in 2025, but producers have the option to sign a new multi-year election process from 2026 through 2031. That's just for the election part. Producers who opt out of the multi-year contract can enroll in 2027 year starting November 2nd of 2026. That will run through March 15th of 2027. If producers do not submit their 2026 election by December 11th, this is important, their election remains the same as 2025 for crops on the farm, and the farm is ineligible for payments for the 2026 year. So based on that, what you're hearing is to get signed up for 2026 ARC-PLC, you have to have made an election by December 11th. Please put that on your calendar and don't wait till December 11th. We know producers are harvesting now, but as soon as you're done or as soon as you know what election you want to make, call the office. We can get you going on that. So landowners cannot enroll in their program unless they have a shared interest on the crop and the farm. So landowners who rent their land out are not eligible for this program unless they are shareholders in the crop. Some land-grant universities offer web-based decision tools to help producers make informed election decisions using crop data specifics for their representative farm operation. So normally you sign up for ARC-PLC in March. Because of the base acre allocation that we were given, the opportunity to add 30 million base acres, this process was delayed and is happening now. The benefit the farmers have is the 2026 crop is coming out. You have an idea where the yield stands on the crop to help you make an informed decision on these programs. So, switching gears a little bit, disaster assistance for 2026 livestock forage program. Producers in Stearns County are eligible to apply for the 2026 LFP benefits on native pasture, improved pasture, annual ryegrass as grazed, and forage sorghum as grazed. Call the office for an appointment, 320-251-7800, extension 2. LFP provides compensation if you suffer grazing losses for covered livestock due to drought on privately owned or cash lease land or fire on federally managed land. County committees can only accept LFP applications after notification is received by the National Office of a qualified drought or a federal agency prohibits producers from grazing normal permitted livestock on federally managed land due to a qualifying fire. You must complete Form CCC 853 and the required supporting documentation no later than March 1st of 2027 for these 2026 losses. So that said, if you or your neighbors have pasture, you have animals on pasture, contact them, ask them to call FSA, set up an appointment. There are funds available for the loss of forage due to the drought. I'm recording this on Friday at around noon. The National Drought Monitor comes out on Thursday. So you need 4 weeks in a D2 drought status on the National Drought Monitor to qualify. We are into week 7 of that. So obviously it's raining now. We'll see how that changes. But for right now, this is where it's at. So as you can see, there's a lot going on at the FSA office. We cannot stress enough to schedule an appointment for your office visit. This will ultimately make your time in the office shorter because we'll have time to prepare everything before you arrive. Call the office to schedule an appointment. Have a safe, productive, and profitable harvest. Take the time to enjoy what you have accomplished this fall. Be proud of what you have accomplished. We certainly are proud of you. That's all for this week. Thank you for listening. This has been Steve Ferricks with the Stearns County FSA office bringing your weekly FSA report. Thank you.
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0: Honky Tonk Blues, your final song of the morning. 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

0: 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Before we get started here, I want to thank our sponsor of the Air Mart. It is Apex Mechanical.
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0: 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We'll come back in just under 2 minutes, get to news and weather, then jump back into the Air Mart after that, right here on KASM.
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2: NBC News Radio, I'm Lisa Carton. CNN has been blocked from traveling with President Trump on Air Force One. Trump is flying to Tennessee today to attend a college football game, and CNN says its reporters have been barred from the press pool. This comes after a federal judge ruled the administration must temporarily restore access to three media outlets that Trump banned from the White House. The U.S. Supreme Court is again blocking Missouri from using a Republican-backed congressional map in the November midterm election. Scott Carr has more from Washington.
3: The justices ordered the state to use its 2022 map, reversing a federal appeals court ruling that would have allowed boundaries adopted by the Republican-led legislature last year. That map divided Kansas City among several districts to make Democratic Representative Emanuel Cleaver's seat harder for Democrats to retain. The order marks the third time this month the Supreme Court intervened with the same result.
2: Over 40 million people on the Northeast Coast are in the path of a major storm. Coastal areas of New York and New Jersey are under a state of emergency as a powerful nor'easter lashes the Northeast. Meteorologist Bill Cairns.
4: Areas like Long Island, 50 to 60 mile per hour gusts. The Jersey Shore, same for you, up to 55. And because of these higher winds and the heavy rain, the power outage map is getting worse.
2: PowerOutage.com says over 60,000 customers from Pennsylvania to Rhode Island have lost service because of the nor'easter. A new report says El Nino-driven extreme heat could kill nearly a half a million people worldwide by early next year. An analysis from the Climate Impact Lab shows the natural climate pattern, which typically increases global temperature, is fast becoming record-breakingly strong. The report estimates the heat from El Nino could take over 450,000 lives between June of 2026 and February of 2027. 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
5: Chasm weather.
6: Rain showers likely this afternoon. Otherwise, cloudy skies expected. Highs level off around 59. Southeasterly winds 10 to 15 miles per hour. Cloudy skies expected again tonight. Slight chance of rain showers. Lows dip down to about 53. Slight chance for showers and foggy early tomorrow. Highs level off around 70. Cloudy skies. From the Weatherology Weather Center, I'm meteorologist Jennifer Wojcicki on AM 1150 KASM.
7: 12:03 right now on your Saturday afternoon. Adam Ray with you for another 25 minutes before Carson Cheetah takes over for the rest of your Saturday. It's still raining here in central Minnesota, still 58 degrees. Wind may be going down a little bit as the morning going on. Sitting at about 3 miles per hour right now out of the southeast, but fairly unpleasant September 26th here, weather-wise. What do we got going on here inside the studio until 12:30? Finish off the earmark in a minute, and then take a break, get to an extension report from the U of M, and then we'll get to your birthday club at around 12:20. All that is still on the way. Right now, let's finish off that Airmart. Go into the folder. This one brought in just a couple hours ago. It's for sale. 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

0: That's the end of the Air Mart for today. Tune in Monday through Saturday. 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Thank our sponsor again of the Air Mart, Apex Mechanical. Gonna take a break now. We'll come back in about a minute 15 seconds. Get to an extension report from the U of M. And then your birthday club follows that here on KASM.
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6: Hello, this is Mercedes Moffitt, local Ag Extension educator in Carleton County. As our temperatures begin to get cooler, it's that time of year where fall prep is underway, but sometimes it's fun to think about that the purchases you may have made this summer to beautify your house with different flowers and whatnot are actually something that you would be able to capture and utilize again for next year. There are different types of flowers that are going to be grown from bulbs and bulb-like structures that provide energy for the plants to grow, bloom, and complete their life cycles. There's a couple different types. We have true bulbs, which are divided into two groups, scaly bulbs like Asiatic lilies, and then you have your tunicate bulbs like tulips. Then we have tubers, which would be like dahlias that have leathery skin and have eyes that are buds. There's rhizomes such as iris that are really underground stems and grow just below or on the soil surface. And then you have corms, which would be such as crocus and gladiolas, are a type of compressed stem that contain food and has a bud on top. Now, the difference is bulbs can be considered hardy, so spring and early summer flowering, or tender, which would be summer flowering. Hardy bulbs or spring flowering bulbs require a cold period to break their dormancy and begin spring flower development. So this is the bulbs that we typically are going to be planting in the fall. So this would be your tulips and daffodils. But our tender bulbs are ones that we can actually dig up and store for the winter and be able to utilize again for next year. Our tender bulbs would be things such as dahlias, begonias, gladiolas, and these are the ones that we are going to be planting in the spring for the summer bloom. And plants with tender bulbs are popular to use in perennial borders, cutting gardens, or as other bedding plants. So tender bulbs, they have fleshy bulbs, corms, tubers, or roots. They cannot survive cold winter temperatures and must be dug up each fall. And we store them for the winter indoors in a cool, dry place. And then the tender bulbs are planted in the spring after the soil has warmed. So now the question is, how do we store them?

0: cases, you want to avoid cutting, breaking, or skinning the fleshly structures, as disease can easily contaminate plants, cuts, and bruises, causing rotting and death. So we do need to be cleaning these bulbs after we've dug them up. So some plants are better washed gently with a hose. This would be like dahlias. So you can put hardware cloth or a large mesh screen across top of a large garbage can and set a clump of dahlias or canna lilies on the hardware cloth or screen and wash the soil into the garbage can. And this eliminates the mess in the soil and the water can be returned to the garden so it's not completely wasted. You can also reuse the soil by putting it on a compost pile. And then you have your gladius corms are best left unwashed and allowed to dry. And after drying, the soil may be gently removed. So we also need to be curing the bulbs before they go into storage. So for most species, so our dahlias, our cannas, callas, the curing or drying period should be between 1 to 3 days, depending on temperature. Our curing should be done in a room away from direct sunlight or drying winds. And long-term curing for gladiolas should be approximately 3 weeks in length. For gladiolas, the old corms and cormals should be removed. And the drying and curing temperatures should be about 60 to 70 degrees in a dry, well-ventilated area. Pest management is also a part of this. So before you're storing them, you want to inspect for any sort of insects or disease. And you can also, in some circumstances, dust with an insecticide or fungicide mixture labeled for that specific plant. But that's kind of an optional component that's up to you. For storing bulbs, you can store these tender bulbs in a cool, dry condition. On average, you want it to be about 40 degrees Fahrenheit. And you'll dig these 6 to 8 weeks after bloom when the leaves have turned yellow. Expectations of the average temperature for storing tender bulbs are 60 to 65 degrees. But label stored plant material carefully. Remember that in case of gladiolas and similar plants, you want to place the corm in a small paper bag, which has been properly labeled. Larger materials like dahlias or cannas can be handled in several ways. You can write directly on the fleshy root with a permanent felt marking pen. And if this is done on large clumps, the cultivar name should be written on several roots rather than just one, because in storage, a root may break off of the main clump. Wood and wire tree labels also work well for labeling. And then cultivar name or other important identifying characteristics should be written on the label and also recorded in a notebook in some other fashion. But remember to periodically check on your stored balls, tubers, and root during the storage season and remove any damaged or rotting material. And in some cases where tuberous roots like dahlias have some rot, you can cut back until you reach clean, white, fleshy tissue, and these structures may need attention and care even during their dormant period. But remember, this is fun. We are sometimes able to capture and regain some of that investment that we've made at the beginning of the year for some of these beautiful plants that we can then go through and plant again next year to continue growing them for years to come. For more information on storage, digging, planting for the following year, please go to the University of Minnesota Extension website or reach out to your local Extension office with questions.
1: Why are big corporations and the ultra-wealthy working to elect Sue Eck? Because she'll work for them, not us. Republicans like Eck want to help corporations and the rich avoid paying their fair share of taxes while making regular people like us pay even more. 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We need Zach Dorholt, a lifelong Minnesotan and committed public servant focused on fighting for St. Cloud families. 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Zach Dorholt will fight for us. Vote Zach Dorholt for state representative for a Minnesota we can afford.
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3: Don't miss a single snap of Albany Huskies football this season with Kirby and Max.
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0: 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Today is the September 26th edition of the Birthday Club. Got 4 or 5 entries here, so not too bad. First one, we got 2 entries for Happy Birthday to MJ Blonigan from your husband Bob and your friends Cindy and Roger Breath. Happy birthday to MJ Blonigan, first entry for today. Next up is a happy 6th anniversary to Luke and Samantha. We're going to go with Jokala, I believe. Happy anniversary from Grandma Schmitz. Happy anniversary there, Luke and Samantha. Next up here, we have a happy birthday to Barb and Florian Blanker from the kids. Happy birthday here to Barb and Florian. It's Barb and Florian Blanker there. And last entry, 2 entries for Sally Duvier. Happy birthday to Sally from Judy and Dave Jonas, along with Judy Waitala. So those are your entries for the Birthday Club for today. 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
0: Back here on Chasm with the winner for the Birthday Club for today. And it's not a birthday, it's an anniversary for your winner today. Happy 6th anniversary to Luke and Samantha Jokla from Grandma Schmitz. Luke and Samantha, you're going to get a certificate from us here at Chasm. Go ahead and redeem that at the Albany Home Bakery. Get yourself a nice anniversary cake. Congratulations on that anniversary and winning the Birthday Club for today. Again, Luke and Samantha Jokala, your winners. Next edition of the Birthday Club coming up tomorrow on Sunday with Cy at, I think he does that at around 12:50 on your Sundays. Right now it's 12:25 on Saturday, still raining, 58 degrees right now, winds, we'll say 5 to 10 miles per hour.

out of the southeast. Going to stay at about 58 for the high. Scattered showers likely later on in the afternoon into your evening. Tomorrow, high of 70 with a chance for some more rain showers early, otherwise overcast. And on Monday, high of 69 with a low of 56 and a chance for scattered storms. Dipping down to, let's see here, 66 on Tuesday. Some more scattered thunderstorms likely. Finally dry again on Wednesday afternoon. High of 68. So that'll wrap things up for me today. Adam Ray going to sign off. Thank you everyone for tuning in. I'll be back a week from today. It's not Carson Cheetah. Walking through that door was Barry Johnson filling in today. So Barry, take care of you the rest of the way. Right here on AM 1150 KASM.

My Way, Dale Dahman and the Polka Band. Adam has left the building for the day. This is Barry Johnson. I'll be with you until 7 o'clock tonight, filling in for Carson Cheetah today. So I'm happy to do that for him. Here is San Antonio Rose with Bob Willis and the Texas Playboys, 1960.

0: White Lightning.
1: George Jones, White Lightning. And if you've never tried any homemade White Lightning, you got to try it. I bought my house in Nashville, Tennessee, and the seller introducing us around to the house after we bought it. And he had a mason jar with White Lightning in it. So, of course, I had to have some. And just for fun, I took my lighter out of my pocket, tipped the glass just a little bit, and yes, it was a flame in the glass. White Lightning by George Jones from 1959.
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Coming up, we got Honky Tonk Girl, Loretta Lynn, from 1960.

Ronnie McDowell, Watching the Girls Go By. Roger Miller now with Dang Me, 1964.

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They ought to take a rope and hang me high from the highest tree. 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

like $14.27. 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One more. They say a rose is red and violets are purple, and sugar's sweet and so is maple syrup. 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A baby was a pistol, I'm a son of a gun. I said, dang me, dang me, they ought to take a rope and hang me high from the highest tree. Woman.

0: Why are big corporations and the ultra-wealthy working to elect Sue Eck? Because she'll work for them, not us. Republicans like Eck want to help corporations and the rich avoid paying their fair share of taxes while making regular people like us pay even more. She's running on a party platform that calls for tax breaks for the ultra-wealthy and big corporations that could drive up local taxes and costs for working families. 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We need Zach Dorholt, a lifelong Minnesotan and committed public servant focused on fighting for St. Cloud families. 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Zach Dorholt will fight for us. 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
3: NBC News Radio, I'm Lisa Carton. The Supreme Court is allowing President Trump to use a federal database to purge non-citizens from the voter rolls. The High Court ruled the Trump administration can use the Department of Homeland Security's federal database to verify voters' eligibility, but noted that most states prevent the purging of voter rolls within 90 days of an election. Voter advocacy groups had argued the latest version of the database had incorrectly identified some people as non-citizens and declared them ineligible to vote. Coastal areas of New York and New Jersey are under a state of emergency as a powerful nor'easter lashes the Northeast. We get more from Larry Kofsky.
4: Ocean City saw major flooding as the morning tide came in, forcing the closure of all bridges into the community. More flooding is expected at the next high tide. On Long Beach Island, resident P.J. Fiorella watched as the waters rose.
5: We've got about 6 to 10 inches of water on the whole property and the whole street. Up by the main road, there's at least a foot, foot and a half, and usually it recedes, but now that new high tide is coming, there's nowhere for the water to go.
4: The National Weather Service also issued a high wind warning. NJ.com reports gusts as high as 74 miles an hour at Surf City.
3: Hawaii's Big Island is bracing for Hurricane Nola this weekend. Here's NBC's Ryan Chandler.
6: Hurricane Nola is set to slam the Big Island with potentially catastrophic flooding. The rainfall here will be measured in feet, not inches, with some parts of this island set to receive nearly 3 feet at elevation. That is triggering fears of mudslides in addition to dangerous surf and damaging winds.
3: Governor Josh Green said Friday that over 100 National Guard members are on the Big Island, where the Category 1 hurricane is about 150 miles off the coast. Nolo is expected to move past the islands over the weekend, but storm force winds up to 75 miles per hour could cause damage on the island. 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
2: Chasm weather.
7: Rain showers likely this afternoon. Otherwise, cloudy skies expected. Highs level off around 59. Southeasterly winds 10 to 15 miles per hour. Cloudy skies expected again tonight. Slight chance of rain showers. Lows dip down to about 53. Slight chance for showers and foggy early tomorrow. Highs level off around 70. Cloudy skies. From the Weatherology Weather Center, I'm meteorologist Jennifer Wojcicki on AM 1150 KASM.
0: Thank you very much, Jennifer. Outside our Chasm studios, temperature is still 58 degrees. Has been since 8 a.m. this morning. Yesterday's high was 66. The average is 68 for this time of year, with a low of 46. Record high in 1920, and 101 years later, 2021, 86 degrees. The record low in 1965 at 20 degrees. Wind is out of the southeast at 6 to 8 miles an hour. The sun will set tonight at 7:08 p.m., it'll rise tomorrow sometime around 7:10 a.m. Now here's Johnny Duncan with She Can Put Her Shoes Under My Bed Anytime.

Dolly Parton, Mule Skinner Blues. I don't think I'd like to be one. I'd have the blues all the time. Here's Larry Gatlin and his Gatlin Brothers with Broken Lady from 1976.

That's Somebody Loves You, Honey, from 1978. Charley Pride. Here's Merle Haggard now with Mama Tried.

Dolly Parton from 1974, Love's Like a Butterfly. Here's someone you don't hear too often. This is Janie Fricke from 1982, Don't Worry About Me, Baby.

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5: Here's George Jones. Why, baby, why?

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You're calling from a bar? 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
1: 1971, Loretta Lynn, One's on the Way. I'm glad my child-rearing days are over. Now we can turn the grandkids back over to their parents, our kids, and spoil them while they're here. Then they got a problem. Well, Grandpa let me do that. Barbara Mandrell from 1981, Wish You Were Here.

Roger Miller, engine number 9 from 1965. Now, here's Donna Fargo. I didn't know who she was, believe it or not. She had a series of hits in the 1970s, country hits and crossover into pop. Happiest Girl in the Whole USA was one of her hits, and Funny Face. Both of those were released in 1972 and became crossover pop hits of the year. She was born in 1945, so currently she's 80. Here's from 1977, Donna Fargo, Don't Be Angry.

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Is it Chattanooga Shoeshine Boy or Chattanooga Shoeshine Boy? I know there's a Chattanooga, Tennessee. 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

0: 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Coming up, Emmylou Harris, Making Believe.
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2: NBC News Radio, I'm Lisa Carton. President Trump flew to Knoxville today to attend a college football game between the Volunteers and the Texas Longhorns. Before departing, Trump spoke briefly to reporters outside the White House. He touched on a variety of topics, including the Iran war and the visit of China's president. Trump said he is rejecting Iran's offer to make a deal to reopen the Strait of Hormuz to commercial shipping. He said he would like to make a deal, but called Iran's terms unacceptable. CNN was not on hand to offer coverage of the event after the White House announced the news outlet would not travel with the president this weekend. Chinese President Xi Jinping returned to Beijing following his state visit to Washington, D.C. He held meetings with President Trump over the last 2 days to discuss a range of topics, including trade and artificial intelligence.
3: We've had a tremendous visit from two spectacular people. And we've really enjoyed it, and I think we've made tremendous strides. We've made great strides, very positive for both countries.
2: In a post on Truth Social this afternoon, Trump said Xi's visit was one of friendship, strength, and success for both China and the USA. The president added he will visit Xi in China in November. Another meeting between the two leaders is also set for December at the G20 in Miami. A rare September nor'easter is gaining strength as it moves closer to the New York coast. The powerful storm is packing wind gusts near 60 miles per hour and 12-foot waves that threaten coastal flooding. PowerOutage.com says over 100,000 customers from Pennsylvania to Rhode Island have lost service already today due to the storm.
4: I fought my way out of that cave. Became Iron Man.
2: Avengers Endgame is making money at the box office once again. The re-release of the 2019 superhero hit is looking to make between 25 to 28 million bucks this weekend. Lisa Carton, NBC News Radio.
1: Chasm Weather.
5: Rain showers likely this afternoon. Otherwise, cloudy skies expected. High temperatures reach up to 59. Southeasterly winds 8 to 15 miles per hour. Cloudy skies expected with fog and spots tonight. Slight chance of rain showers. Lows level off around 54. Cloudy skies expected with fog and spots early tomorrow. Slight chance of rain showers. Highs level off around 70. From the Weatherology Weather Center, I'm meteorologist Jennifer Wojcicki on AM 1150 KASM.
6: Thank you once again, Jennifer, outside our Chasm studios. It is still 58 degrees. Wind's picking up a little bit out of the southeast, 7 to 8 miles an hour. Of course, it is still raining out there. Don't know how much we got yet, but we'll find out in a little while. The sun rose this morning right around 7:10 a.m. It's going to set this evening at 7:08 p.m. The average temperature for this time of year is 68 for a high, 46 for a low. Record high in 1920 and 2021, 86 degrees. The record low in 1965 is 20 degrees. The yesterday's high was 66 degrees. Now, here's a request. Got a couple of them. This one, couldn't find it by Laverne, but I did find it by Julie Lee and the White Rose Band. God Bless America Again.

Listen to me a minute. Are we weak and heavy laden? Are we cumbered with a load of care? Well, the precious Savior is still our refuge. Let's take it to the Lord in prayer.

0: requests are stacking up. Thank you very much. Here's Red Skelton with the Pledge of Allegiance by request.
1: I remember a teacher that I had. Now, I went through the seventh grade. I went to the seventh grade. I left home when I was 10 years old because I was hungry. And I used to, this is true. I work in the summer and I go to school in the winter. But I had this one teacher. It was the principal of the Harrison School in Vincennes, Indiana. To me, this was the greatest teacher, a real sage of my time, anyhow. He had such wisdom. And we were all reciting the Pledge of Allegiance one day. And he walked over, this little teacher, Mr. Laswell was his name. Mr. Laswell, he says, he says, I've been listening to you boys and girls recite the Pledge of Allegiance all semester, and it seems as though it's becoming monotonous to you. If I may I recite it and try to explain to you the meaning of each word? I, me, an individual, a committee of one, pledge, dedicate all of my worldly goods to give without self-pity. Allegiance, my love and my devotion to the flag, our standard, O glory, a symbol of freedom, wherever she waves, there's respect, because your loyalty has given her a dignity that shouts, freedom is everybody's job. United, that means that we have all come together. States, individual communities that have united into 48 great states, 48 individual communities with pride and dignity and purpose. All divided with imaginary boundaries, yet united to a common purpose, and that's love for country.

0: indivisible, incapable of being divided, with liberty, which is freedom, the right of power to live one's own life without threats, fear, or some sort of retaliation, and justice, the principle or qualities of dealing fairly with others, for all, which means, boys and girls, it's as much your country as it is mine. And now, boys and girls, let me hear you recite the Pledge of Allegiance.
1: Before I get into more requests, I got Loretta Lynn here, When the Tingle Becomes a Chill. 1976, Loretta Lynn.

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2: Here's another request. I appreciate them. This one is by Ann Murray. Could I have this dance?

May the blessing of light be upon you. Light on the outside, light on the inside. With God's sunlight shining on you, may your heart glow with warmth like a turf fire that welcomes friends and strangers alike. May the light of the Lord shine from your eyes like a candle in the window, welcoming the weary traveler. May the blessing of God's soft rain be on you, falling gently on your head, refreshing your soul with the sweetness of little flowers newly blooming. 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

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May he watch over you.

Another request here. This is Vern Gasden with Rainbows and Roses. 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Rainbows and Roses by request, Vern Gasden.

Now, this next group I usually play at Christmas time, so it was hard to find a non-Christmas song sung by Pentatonix, which they have no instruments. They just use their voices. 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

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Here is Farron Young. If you ain't loving, you ain't living.

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So take us up to the 3 o'clock hour. This is Pentatonic singing Hallelujah.

0: There you have it, another pentatonic song. They have all kinds of beautiful Christmas songs, but we're a couple of months away from that, so stick around. I love playing Christmas music.
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3: NBC News Radio, I'm Lisa Carton. A nor'easter is lashing the East Coast with heavy rain, strong winds, and flooding. We get details from Lisa Taylor.
4: Hundreds of flights have been canceled as flooded roads make driving treacherous and winds in the region gust over 50 miles an hour. More from meteorologist Bill Cairns.
5: Areas like Long Island, 50 to 60 mile per hour gusts. The Jersey Shore, same for you, up to 55. Areas in southern Mass could get up to 60. And because of these higher winds and the heavy rain, the power outage map is getting worse.
4: Surf City, New Jersey is reporting over 2 feet of water in low-lying areas near the shoreline.
3: And PowerOutage.com says over 100,000 customers from Pennsylvania to Rhode Island have lost service already today due to the storm. President Trump is in Tennessee watching a college football game between the Volunteers and the Texas Longhorns. Before departing for Knoxville, Trump spoke to reporters outside the White House. He touched on a variety of topics, including the Iran war. Trump says he is rejecting Iran's offer to make a deal to reopen the Strait of Hormuz to commercial shipping. He said he would like to make a deal, but called Iran's terms unacceptable. CNN was not on hand to offer pool coverage of the event after the White House said the news outlet would not travel with the president this weekend. Pope Leo XIV celebrated an open-air mass for hundreds of thousands today in Paris.
6: Seeing you gathered here, my brothers and sisters, heirs to France's long and beautiful history of faith, I say to you, drink from the source that is the pierced heart of Jesus.
3: The 71-year-old Pope led believers in a mass at Place de la Concorde, where a giant white canopy had been erected to serve as a makeshift altar. The Vatican said some 700,000 people were in attendance. The city center was sealed off for the service with helicopters circling overhead and snipers positioned on rooftops. It's the first papal visit to France in almost two decades. 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
2: Chasm weather.
7: Rain showers likely this afternoon. Otherwise, cloudy skies expected. High temperatures reach up to 59. Southeasterly winds 8 to 15 miles per hour. Cloudy skies expected with fog and spots tonight. Slight chance of rain showers. Lows level off around 54. Cloudy skies expected with fog and spots early tomorrow. Slight chance of rain showers. Highs level off around 70. From the Weatherology Weather Center, I'm meteorologist Jennifer Wojcicki on AM 1150 KASM.
0: The weather does not want to change today. It's still 58 degrees ever since 8 o'clock. It has not varied 1 degree. 58 degrees, wind is out of the south, out of the east at 7 to 8 miles an hour. The sun rose this morning at 7:10 a.m. It'll set this evening at 7:08 p.m. right at the autumnal equinox, so we get an equal amount of daylight and darkness. The average for this time of year is 68 degrees for a high, 46 degrees for a low. Yesterday's high was 66, so that's almost the average. The record high in 1920 and then again in 2021, 101 years later, 86 degrees. Record low in 1965 was 20 degrees. Now, before we get into funeral announcements, got Patsy Cline with Sweet Dreams of You.

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Celebration of Life for Joanne Moe, age 87, of St. Cloud, will be on Sunday from 3 o'clock until 6 at the VFW Granite Post 428 in St. Cloud. And that's for late Joanne Moe, age 87, of St. Cloud. Massive Christian Burial for Joanne Simonietz, age 80, of Avon, will be on Monday at 10:30 at Immaculate Conception Church in St. Anna. Visitation is 1 hour prior to the services on Monday at the church. And it's for late Joanne Simonietz, age 80, of Avon. Funeral services for Julie Robinson, age 68, of Little Falls, be on Monday at 11 o'clock at Bethel Lutheran Church in Little Falls. Visitation is on Sunday from 4 o'clock until 7 at the Lemure Funeral Home in Little Falls. And again on Monday, 1 hour prior to the services at the church. And as for late Julie Robinson, age 68, of Little Falls. Massive Christian Burial for Hildegard Hildy Winter, age 96, of Melrose. Be on Tuesday at 11 o'clock at St. Mary's Catholic Church in Melrose. Visitation is from 9:30 until 10:45 on Tuesday morning at the church. That is for late Hildegard Hildy Winter, age 96, of Melrose. A memorial gathering for James Omble, age 80, of Little Falls, will be on Tuesday from 4 o'clock until 8 at the Lemure Funeral Home in Little Falls. That is for late James Omble, age 80, of Little Falls. Funeral services for Gregory Knoll, age 58, of St. Cloud, will be on Wednesday at 11 o'clock at the Daniel Funeral Home in St. Cloud. Visitation is on Tuesday from 4 o'clock until 7, and 1 hour prior to the services on Wednesday, both at the funeral home. That is for late Gregory Knoll, age 58, of St. Cloud. Celebration of Life for Stuart Van Orsdell, age 52, of Britt, will be on Wednesday at 2 o'clock at the Lemure Funeral Home in Little Falls. Visitation is 1 hour prior to the services on Wednesday at the funeral home. That is for late Stuart Van Orsdell, age 52, of Britt. Graveside services for John Schubert, age 86, will be on Thursday at 3 o'clock at the Minnesota State Veterans Cemetery, north of Little Falls. That is for the late John Schubert, age 86. Massive Christian Burial for Renee Wensman, age 67, of Bolas, be on Thursday at 11 o'clock at St. Edward's Catholic Church in Elmdale. Visitation is from 4 o'clock until 8 on Wednesday, and 1 hour prior to the services on Thursday at the church. That is for late Renee Wensman, age 67, of Bolas. Funeral services for Andrea Andy Rivets, age 57, of Little Falls, be on Friday at 11 o'clock at the Lemure Funeral Home in Little Falls. Visitation is from 9 o'clock until 11 on Friday at the funeral home. That is for late Andrea Andy Rivets, age 57, of Little Falls. Those were your funeral announcements. They were brought to you by the Daniel Funeral Home and Cremation of St. Cloud, Clearwater, St. Joseph, Sartell, Daniel Benson Funeral Home of St. Cloud, and the Daniel Anderson Funeral Home of Painesville. The Miller Carlin Funeral Homes of St. Cloud, Albany, Holding Ford, and Upsala.
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7: 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The USDA reported a couple of flash sales.
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Dr. Lester Schuft, Overcoat Polka. Got a couple of requests I got to play. At Mom's request for Jeff and Megan. Pay attention now, Jeff and Megan. Here's Garth Brooks, To Make You Feel My Love.

for Jeff and Megan, Garth Brooks, To Make You Feel My Love. Got two more for you, Jeff and Megan. Here is another one. Daniel Oldano, God's Plan.

Daniel O'Donnell, God's Plan for Jeff and Megan. 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This is the Oak Ridge Boys. 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

0: Hooker's Boys, You're the One. 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
3: When Jesus left this earth to return to heaven, he told his followers he was going to leave something with them, his peace. 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Our faith in God's promises allows us to access this peace. Philippians 4, 6, and 7 puts it this way. 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The scripture goes on to say that if we guard what we think about, we can keep that peace. Think about good things, and then practice those things, and the God of peace will be with you. And that's the truth.
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1: 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Everything you need to know. 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
2: NBC News Radio, I'm Lisa Carton. President Trump is rejecting an Iranian proposal to reopen the Strait of Hormuz. Trump told reporters on the White House lawn today they want to make a deal where they open the strait immediately because they're losing so badly. The Wall Street Journal first reported that Trump had rejected Iran's offer to revive a ceasefire and reopen the strait. The Iranian foreign minister had said Friday that the choice rests with the United States. He called it a concrete seven-day plan that had been conveyed to the U.S. through mediator Qatar and was ready to start as soon as the U.S. accepts. Officials in Greece say several members of an American family were killed Friday in a building collapse in Athens. A Greek fire official said today the four tourists, whose identities have not been released, were staying in a two-story building that buckled after a possible gas explosion. The BBC said two other people, an elderly British man and his Greek wife, who lived on the second floor, also died in the tragic incident. Greek police told the New York Times the U.S. citizens killed were an older couple, their son, and his girlfriend. A major nor'easter is impacting the East Coast with heavy rain and strong winds. The powerful storm is packing wind gusts near 60 miles per hour and 12-foot waves that threaten coastal flooding. More from Larry Kofsky.
3: The storm is bringing lots of rain and strong winds with flooding likely, especially at high tide. On Long Island, Andre was in Freeport watching the waters rise. He says the flooding hasn't been this bad in some time.
4: Not in 2 years since I saw it this bad. I wasn't out here for that sandy, and let's pray that this is nowhere near that, but this is pretty bad.
3: And there's more to come. Forecasters say the rain will continue through Sunday and into Monday before things dry out starting Tuesday.
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5: Cloudy skies expected with fog and spots tonight with a slight chance of rain showers. Lows dip down to about 54. Winds out of the southeast 5 to 10 miles per hour. Slight chance of rain showers with fog and spots early tomorrow. Highs level off around 70. Overcast skies. Partly cloudy skies tomorrow night. Lows level off around 52. From the Weatherology Radio Network, I'm Staff Meteorologist Laura Lockwood on AM 1150 KASM.
6: Thank you very much, Laura. The thermometer just does not want to move today. Still 58 degrees since 8 a.m. this morning. Hasn't varied one degree one way or the other. Yesterday's high, though, was 66, the average for this time of year. 68 degrees for a high, 46 for a low, so yesterday was closer to average. The record high in 1920 and 101 years later, 2021 was 86 degrees. Record low in 1965 at 20 degrees. Wind is out of the south, well, out of the east at 5 to 6 to 7 miles an hour. Sun will set tonight at 7:08. It will rise tomorrow morning right around 7:10 a.m. I got a request I can play before we get to some advertisements. So, Drunk Again by Leon Olson by request.

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3: 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Brian and the Mississippi Valley Dutchman, a beer and a sandwich.

That was the Novotny Trio with Marianko Waltz. 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

Brian and the Mississippi Valley Dutchman, Chicago Waltz. Now, here is an interesting song. I don't recall ever hearing it before, but this is Becky and the Ivanhoe Dutchman, Prune Song Waltz. Sounds like it's a pretty song meant to keep you regular. 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

Good Time Dutchman, Give Back My Heart Waltz. Here's a request from a caller. Jerry and Joyce Band, Money, Marbles, and Chalk.

I've never heard that before. 100 Proof Women, 100 Proof Polka by the Novotny Trio. Here's the Langner Sisters, My Melody of Love.

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4: The top 25 reasons for not going to church. Reason number 9, I don't go to church because religion is for weak-minded people. The Bible says, let this mind be in you that was also in Christ Jesus. And again in Corinthians, we have the mind of Christ. Obviously, the mind of Christ is not a weak mind. With that mind, he made a decision to obey his Father and die on our behalf. That is strength of mind, character, and the greatest love ever demonstrated on this planet. But let's be clear. The reason some people say religion is for weak-minded people is because we freely admit we need Jesus Christ. We say, along with the Word of God, without him we can do nothing. I believe it takes a strong person to admit his need for a greater power. And that's the truth.
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2: NBC News Radio, I'm Rob Martier. President Trump is rejecting an Iranian proposal to reopen the Strait of Hormuz. Trump told reporters on the White House lawn today they want to make a deal where they open the strait immediately because they're losing so badly. The Wall Street Journal first reported that Trump had rejected Iran's offer to revive a ceasefire and reopen the Strait of Hormuz. The Iranian foreign minister had said Friday that the choice rests with the United States. He called it a concrete 7-day plan that had been conveyed to the U.S. through mediator Qatar and was ready to start as soon as the U.S. accepts. A major nor'easter is pummeling the East Coast with heavy rain and strong winds. The powerful storm is packing wind gusts near 60 miles per hour and 12-foot waves that threaten coastal flooding. Parts of New York and New Jersey are under a state of emergency, and hundreds of flights have been canceled. A new report says El Nino-driven extreme heat could kill nearly 500,000 people worldwide by early next year. Lisa Carton reports.
3: An analysis from the Climate Impact Lab shows the natural climate pattern, which typically increases global temperatures, is fast becoming record-breakingly strong. A team of scientists, economists, and data engineers at the University of Chicago says coupled with global warming, the heat consequences could be devastating. The report estimates the heat from El Nino could take over 450,000 lives between June 2026 and February 2027. The report urges countries to take steps that include ensuring cooling and hydration centers are available and expanding health care coverage.
2: College football rolls on today with an upset as Wake Forest defeated 16th-ranked Louisville 30-27. Other finals include number 1 Texas over 14th-ranked Tennessee 20-17, and number 7 Ohio State took care of the University of Illinois 42-19. Rob Martier, NBC News Radio.
1: Chasm Weather.

0: Cloudy skies expected with fog in spots tonight with a slight chance of rain showers. Lows have downed about 54. Winds out of the southeast 5 to 10 miles per hour. Slight chance of rain showers with fog in spots early tomorrow. Highs level off around 70. Overcast skies. Partly cloudy skies tomorrow night. Lows level off around 52. From the Weatherology Radio Network, I'm Staff Meteorologist Laura Lockwood on AM 1150 KASM.
1: Thank you very much again, Laura. Outside, it's still 58 degrees. Wind out of the southeast, 1 to 2 miles an hour. It is still raining out there. The sun will set tonight at 7:08. We'll rise sometime tomorrow morning around 7:10 a.m. Yesterday's high was 66 degrees. The average is 68 for a high, 46 for a low. Record high in 1920 and 2021 was 86 degrees. The record low in 1965 was 20 degrees. Funeral announcements coming up in just a couple of minutes.

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Celebration of Life for Joanne Moe, age 87, of St. Cloud, will be on Sunday from 3 o'clock until 6 at the VFW Granite Post 428 in St. Cloud. That's for late Joanne Moe, age 87, of St. Cloud. Massive Christian Burial for Joanne Simonietz, age 80, of Avon, will be on Monday at 10:30 at Immaculate Conception Church

in St. Anna. Visitation is 1 hour prior to the services on Monday at the church. That is for late Joanne Simonietz, age 80, of Avon. Funeral services for Julie Robinson, age 68, of Little Falls, be on Monday at 11 o'clock at Bethel Lutheran Church in Little Falls. Visitation is on Sunday from 4 o'clock until 7 at the Lemire Funeral Home in Little Falls. And again on Monday, 1 hour prior to the services at the church. That is for late Julie Robinson, age 68, of Little Falls. Mass of Christian burial for Hildegard Hildy Winter, age 96, of Melrose. Be on Tuesday at 11 o'clock at St. Mary's Catholic Church in Melrose. Visitation is from 9:30 until 10:45 on Tuesday morning at the church. That is for late Hildegard Hildy Winter, age 96, of Melrose. A memorial gathering for James Omble, age 80, of Little Falls, will be on Tuesday from 4 o'clock until 8 at the Lemire Funeral Home in Little Falls. That is for late James Omble, age 80, of Little Falls. Funeral services for Gregory Knoll, age 58, of St. Cloud, will be on Wednesday at 11 o'clock at the Daniel Funeral Home in St. Cloud. Visitation is on Tuesday from 4 o'clock until 7, and 1 hour prior to the services on Wednesday, both at the funeral home. That is for late Gregory Knoll, age 58, of St. Cloud. Celebration of life for Stuart Van Orsdell, age 52, of Britt, will be on Wednesday at 2 o'clock at the Lemire Funeral Home in Little Falls. Visitation is 1 hour prior to the services on Wednesday at the funeral home. That is for late Stuart Van Orsdell, age 52, of Britt. Graveside services for John Schubert, age 86, will be on Thursday at 3 o'clock at the Minnesota State Veterans Cemetery, north of Little Falls. That is for the late John Schubert, age 86. Mass of Christian burial for Renee Wensman, age 67, of Bolas, will be on Thursday at 11 o'clock at St. Edward's Catholic Church in Elmdale. Visitation is from 4 o'clock until 8 on Wednesday, and 1 hour prior to the services on Thursday at the church. That is for late Renee Wensman, age 67, of Bolas. Funeral services for Andrea Andy Rivets, age 57, of Little Falls, will be on Friday at 11 o'clock at the Lemire Funeral Home in Little Falls. Visitation is from 9 o'clock until 11 on Friday at the funeral home. That is for late Andrea Andy Rivets, age 57, of Little Falls. Those were your funeral announcements. 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

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Here's Garth Brooks now with The Dance.

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1: Amen.
0: I welcome all of you to our Diocesan TV Mass on this 26th Sunday in Ordinary Time. Gathered together to hear God's Word and to share in the Eucharist, we call to mind our sins. Lord Jesus, you cautioned the Pharisees about showing outward piety while neglecting the spirit that underlies our faith. Lord, have mercy.
1: Lord, have mercy.
0: Christ Jesus, you help us to do good works for others. Christ, have mercy.
1: Christ, have mercy.
0: Lord Jesus, you preserve the lives of those who turn away from their sins. Lord, have mercy.
1: Lord, have mercy.
0: May Almighty God have mercy on us, forgive us our sins, and bring us to everlasting life.
1: Amen.
0: Glory to God in the highest, and on earth peace to people of goodwill.
1: We praise you, we bless you, we adore you, we glorify you, we give you thanks for your great glory.
0: Lord God, heavenly King, O God, Almighty Father, Lord Jesus Christ, only begotten Son, Lord God, Lamb of God,
1: Son of the Father,
0: you take away the sins of the world, have mercy on us. You take away the sins of the world, receive our prayer. You are seated at the right hand of the Father, have mercy on us. For you alone are the Holy One. You alone are the Lord. You alone are the Most High, Jesus Christ, with the Holy Spirit, in the glory of God the Father. Amen. Let us pray. O God, who manifest your almighty power above all by pardoning and showing mercy, bestow your grace abundantly upon us, and make those hastening to attain your promises heirs to the treasures of heaven. We pray this through our Lord Jesus Christ, your Son, who lives and reigns with you in the unity of the Holy Spirit, God, forever and ever.
1: Amen.
2: A reading from the book of the prophet Ezekiel. Thus says the Lord, you say, the Lord's way is not fair. Hear now, house of Israel. Is it my way that is unfair, or rather, are not your ways unfair? When someone virtuous turns away from virtue to commit iniquity and dies, it is because of the iniquity he committed that he must die. But if he turns from the wickedness he has committed and does what is right and just, he shall preserve his life. Since he has turned away from all the sins that he has committed, he shall surely live. He shall not die. The word of the Lord.
0: Thanks be to God.

0: The Lord be with you.
1: And with your spirit.
0: A reading from the Holy Gospel according to Matthew.
1: Glory to you, Lord.
0: Jesus said to the chief priests and elders of the people, "What is your opinion? A man had two sons. He came to the first and said, 'Son, go out and work in the vineyard today.' The son said in reply, 'I will not,' but afterward changed his mind and went. The man came to the other son and gave the same order. The son said in reply, 'Yes, sir,' but did not go. Which the two did his father's will?" They answered, "The first." Jesus said to them, "Amen, I say to you, tax collectors and prostitutes are entering the kingdom of God before you. When John came to you in the way of righteousness, you did not believe him, but tax collectors and prostitutes did. Yet even when you saw that, you did not later change your minds and believe him." The Gospel of the Lord.
1: Praise to you, Lord Jesus Christ.
0: Well, here we are again. The Lord's way is not fair. Do you believe this? Think about it. Do you really think that God's is not fair? The things that happen in our lives, in our world, do you think this is God's intervention making it difficult for us? Deliberately making it difficult for us? This God we hear is loving and unmerciful? Think about it. Is God unfair or are we unfair? It's a difficult question for us. Through the prophet Ezekiel in our first reading, we hear the Lord asking if we think God's ways are unfair or if our ways are unfair. This is a good but difficult question. We don't always feel free to tell God we think that God is unfair, but it is easy to say we are very fair. We know that we look at out for ourselves, and that's fair. Do we also not look honestly at God's fairness or unfairness? Isn't it easy to think that God is unfair rather than we are unfair, even if we don't want to tell God? In our first reading, we hear the Lord telling us that if we turn from our wickedness and do what is right and just, we shall surely live. We need to remember that. With God, we can always turn back. We will always be forgiven, no matter what we've done. And we need to remember that if it is true of each of us, it is equally true for others, for those we want to judge harshly, for those we think are real sinners. God is merciful, amazingly, shockingly, and kindly merciful to everyone, even when we are not. Remember your mercies, O Lord, and help us to be merciful as forgiving and loving. Our gospel reading today is much like last Sunday, the landowner looking for workers in his field. Once again, we see that the one son as the chosen people who responded with a yes, but then later changed their mind and didn't go as the father asked. And the other son, the Gentiles, ignorant of the true God, who said no, but changed their minds and did as the father, God, wished. So what about us? Where do we stand? Aren't we often like both sons? Sometimes we want to obey God's commands, but it's easier not to, and so we don't. But then we repent and return to what God asks. At other times, we immediately say yes, and we will do as God wants, but we do not. But we can always change our minds and do as God wants. God doesn't so much look at our wishy-washiness as rather at our final decision. Are we blessed? Oh, yes, we are. Oh, yes, Is God merciful? Oh, yes, He is. Together now we profess our faith using the Apostles' Creed. I believe in God, the Father Almighty, Creator of heaven and earth, and in Jesus Christ, His only Son, our Lord, who was conceived by the Holy Spirit, born of the Virgin Mary, suffered under Pontius Pilate, was crucified, died, and was buried. He descended into hell. On the third day He rose again from the dead. He ascended into heaven and is seated at the right hand of God the Father Almighty. From there He will come to judge the living and the dead. I believe in the Holy Spirit, the Holy Catholic Church, the communion of saints, the forgiveness of sins, the resurrection of the body, and life everlasting. Amen. My friends, let us pray for the needs of the Church, the world, and ourselves, asking for the grace to be grateful and forgiving people. That the

0: People of God may humbly follow the ways of the Lord, repenting of selfishness and discord, and acting with justice and truth. We pray,
1: Lord, hear our prayer.
0: That our Jewish brothers and sisters may draw closer to God as they celebrate Yom Kippur, the Day of Atonement. We pray,
1: Lord, hear our prayer.
0: The people with differing opinions may listen to the views of others with a true desire to understand and to find common ground, especially during this election season. We pray,
1: Lord, hear our prayer.
2: Compassionate God, we bring our cares and concerns to you, aware that we are also sinners who often must change our hearts and minds. Forgive us when we judge others, and grant us the gift of gratitude and compassion so we may be like Jesus, who lives forever and ever.

0: Pray, my sisters and brothers, that our sacrifice may be acceptable to God, the Almighty Father.
1: May the Lord accept the sacrifice at your hands for the praise and glory of his name, for our good and the good of all his holy church.
0: O merciful God, grant that this our offering may find acceptance with you, and that through it the wellspring of all blessing may be laid open before us. We ask this through Christ our Lord.
1: Amen.
0: The Lord be with you.
1: And with your spirit.
0: Lift up your hearts.
1: We lift them up to the Lord.
0: And let us give thanks to the Lord our God.
1: It is right and just.
0: It is truly right and just, our duty and our salvation, always and everywhere to give you thanks, Lord, Holy Father, Almighty and Eternal God, through your Son, Jesus Christ. For out of compassion for the waywardness that is ours, Jesus humbled himself and was born of the Virgin Mary. By the passion of the cross, Jesus freed us from our unending death, and by rising from the dead, Jesus gave us life eternal. And so with the angels and archangels, with thrones and dominions, and with all the hosts and powers of heaven, we sing the hymn of your glory as without end we acclaim.

You are indeed holy, Lord, and from the world's beginning are ceaselessly at work, so that the human race may become holy just as you yourself are holy. Look, we pray upon your people's offerings and pour out on them the power of your Spirit, that they may become the body and blood of your beloved Son, Jesus Christ, in whom we too are your daughters.

daughters and sons. Indeed, though we once were lost and could not approach you, you loved us with the greatest love, for your Son, who alone is just, handed himself over to death and did not disdain to be nailed for our sake to the wood of the cross. But before his arms were outstretched between heaven and earth to become the lasting sign of your covenant, Jesus desired to celebrate the Passover with his disciples. As he ate with them, he took bread, and giving you thanks, he said the blessing, broke the bread, and gave it to them, saying, "Take this, all of you, and eat of it, for this is my body, which will be given up for you." In a similar way, when supper was ended, knowing that he was about to reconcile all things in himself through the blood to be shed on the cross, Jesus took the chalice, filled with the fruit of the vine, and once more giving you thanks, handed the chalice to his disciples, saying, "Take this, all of you, and drink from it, for this is the chalice of my blood, the blood of the new and eternal covenant, which will be poured out for you and for many for the forgiveness of sins. Do this in memory of me."

Therefore, as we celebrate the memorial of your Son, Jesus Christ, who is our Passover and surest peace, we celebrate his death and resurrection from the dead. And looking forward to his blessed coming, we offer you, who are our faithful and merciful God, this sacrificial victim who reconciles to you the human race. Look kindly, most compassionate Father, on those you unite to yourself by the sacrifice of your Son, and grant that, by the power of the Holy Spirit, as they partake of this one bread and one chalice, they may be gathered into one body in Christ, who heals every division. Be pleased to keep us always in communion of mind and heart, together with Leo our Pope, Patrick our Bishop, with all bishops, priests, and deacons. Help us to work together for the coming of your kingdom until the hour when we stand before you, saints among the saints in the halls of heaven, with the Blessed Virgin Mary, Mother of God, with the blessed apostles and all the saints, and with our deceased brothers and sisters, whom we humbly commend to your mercy. Then, freed at last from the wound of corruption and made fully into a new creation, we shall sing to you with gladness as the thanksgiving of Christ, who lives for all eternity.

0: Deliver us, Lord, we pray, from every evil. Graciously grant peace in our days, that by the help of your mercy we may be always free from sin, safe from all distress, as we await the blessed hope in the coming of our Savior, Jesus Christ. For the kingdom,
1: the power, and the glory are yours, now and forever.
0: Lord Jesus Christ, who said to your apostles, "Peace I leave you, my peace I give you," look not on our sins, but on the faith of your church, and graciously grant her peace and unity in accordance with your will, who live and reign forever and ever.
1: Amen.
0: And may the peace of the Lord be with each one of you.
1: And with your spirit.
0: And share with those around you a sign of Christ's peace. Peace be with you. Peace. Lamb of God, you take away the sins of the world. Have mercy on us. Lamb of God, you take away the sins of the world. Have mercy on us. Lamb of God, you take away the sins of the world. Grant us peace. Behold the Lamb of God. Behold him who takes away the sins of the world. Blessed are those called to the supper of the Lamb. Lord, I am not worthy that you should enter under my roof, but only say the word, and my soul shall be healed.

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1: Amen.
0: The Lord be with you.
1: And with your spirit.
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0: us from every distress, and confirm your hearts in his love. 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And may Almighty God bless you, the Father, the Son, and Holy Spirit.
1: Amen.
0: The Mass is ended. 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
1: Thanks be to God.

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1: The rosary tonight is in memory of Donald Donnie Volk.
2: We, the priests and seminarians of the Diocese of St. Cloud, would like to offer this rosary for your intention. We ask you to join us in prayer for an increase in the number of young men and women to dedicate their life to God as a priest or religious.

0: name of the Father, and of the Son, and of the Holy Spirit.
1: Amen.
0: I believe in God, the Father Almighty, creator of heaven and earth, and in Jesus Christ, his only Son, our Lord, who was conceived by the Holy Spirit, born of the Virgin Mary, suffered under Pontius Pilate, was crucified, died, and was buried. He descended into hell. The third day he rose again from the dead. He ascended into heaven, sitting at the right hand of God the Father Almighty. From thence he shall come to judge the living and the dead.
2: I believe in the Holy Spirit, the Holy Catholic Church, the communion of saints, the forgiveness of sins, the resurrection of the body, and life everlasting. Amen.
0: Our Father, who art in heaven, hallowed be thy name. Thy kingdom come, thy will be done, on earth as it is in heaven.
2: Give us this day our daily bread, and forgive us our trespasses, as we forgive those who trespass against us. And lead us not into temptation, but deliver us from evil.
0: For an increase of the virtues of faith, hope, and charity. Hail Mary,
3: full of grace, the Lord is with thee. Blessed art thou among women, and blessed is the fruit of thy womb, Jesus.
2: Holy Mary, Mother of God, pray for us sinners, now and at the hour of our death. Amen.
3: Hail Mary, full of grace, the Lord is with thee. Blessed art thou among women, and blessed is the fruit of thy womb, Jesus.
2: Holy Mary, Mother of God, pray for us sinners, now and at the hour of our death. Amen.
3: Hail Mary, full of grace, the Lord is with thee. Blessed art thou among women, and blessed is the fruit of thy womb, Jesus.
2: Holy Mary, Mother of God, pray for us sinners, now and at the hour of our death. Amen.
3: Glory be to the Father, and to the Son, and to the Holy Spirit.
2: As it was in the beginning, is now, and ever shall be, world without end. Amen.
4: The first joyful mystery, the Annunciation. Our Father, who art in heaven, hallowed be thy name. Thy kingdom come, thy will be done, on earth as it is in heaven.
2: Give us this day our daily bread, and forgive us our trespasses, as we forgive those who trespass against us. And lead us not into temptation, but deliver us from evil.
3: Hail Mary, full of grace, the Lord is with thee. Blessed art thou among women, and blessed is the fruit of thy womb, Jesus.
2: Holy Mary, Mother of God, pray for us sinners,

0: at the hour of our death. Amen.
1: Hail Mary, full of grace, the Lord is with thee. Blessed art thou among women, and blessed is the fruit of thy womb, Jesus.
0: Holy Mary, Mother of God, pray for us sinners, now and at the hour of our death. Amen.
1: Hail Mary, full of grace, the Lord is with thee. Blessed art thou among women, and blessed is the fruit of thy womb, Jesus.
0: Holy Mary, Mother of God, pray for us sinners, now and at the hour of our death. Amen.
1: Hail Mary, full of grace, the Lord is with thee. Blessed art thou among women, and blessed is the fruit of thy womb, Jesus.
0: Holy Mary, Mother of God, pray for us sinners, now and at the hour of our death. Amen.
1: Hail Mary, full of grace, the Lord is with thee. Blessed art thou among women, and blessed is the fruit of thy womb, Jesus.
0: Holy Mary, Mother of God, pray for us sinners, now and at the hour of our death. Amen.
1: Hail Mary, full of grace, the Lord is with thee. Blessed art thou among women, and blessed is the fruit of thy womb, Jesus.
0: Holy Mary, Mother of God, pray for us sinners, now and at the hour of our death. Amen.
1: Hail Mary, full of grace, the Lord is with thee. Blessed art thou among women, and blessed is the fruit of thy womb, Jesus.
0: Holy Mary, Mother of God, pray for us sinners, now and at the hour of our death. Amen.
1: Hail Mary, full of grace, the Lord is with thee. Blessed art thou among women, and blessed is the fruit of thy womb, Jesus.
0: Holy Mary, Mother of God, pray for us sinners, now and at the hour of our death. Amen.
1: Hail Mary, full of grace, the Lord is with thee. Blessed art thou among women, and blessed is the fruit of thy womb, Jesus.
0: Holy Mary, Mother of God, pray for us sinners, now and at the hour of our death. Amen.
1: Hail Mary, full of grace, the Lord is with thee. Blessed art thou among women, and blessed is the fruit of thy womb, Jesus.
0: Holy Mary, Mother of God, pray for us sinners, now and at the hour of our death. Amen.
1: Glory be to the Father, and to the Son, and to the Holy Spirit.
0: As it was in the beginning, is now, and ever shall be, world without end. Amen.
1: O my Jesus, forgive us our sins, save us from the fires of hell. Lead all souls to heaven, especially those who have most need thy mercy. The second joyful mystery, the Visitation. Our Father, who art in heaven, hallowed be thy name. Thy kingdom come, thy will be done, on earth as it is in heaven.
0: Give us this day our daily bread, and forgive us our trespasses, as we forgive those who trespass against us. And lead us not into temptation, but deliver us from evil.
1: Hail Mary, full of grace, the Lord is with thee. Blessed art thou among women, and blessed is the fruit of thy womb, Jesus.
0: Holy Mary, Mother of God, pray for us sinners, now and at the hour of our death. Amen.
1: Hail Mary, full of grace, the Lord is with thee. Blessed art thou among women, and blessed is the fruit of thy womb, Jesus.
0: Holy Mary, Mother of God, pray for us sinners, now and at the hour of our death. Amen.
1: Hail Mary, full of grace, the Lord is with thee. Blessed art thou among women, and blessed is the fruit of thy womb, Jesus.
0: Holy Mary, Mother of God, pray for us sinners, now and at the hour of our death. Amen.
1: Hail Mary, full of grace, the Lord is with thee. Blessed art thou among women, and blessed is the fruit of thy womb, Jesus.
0: Holy Mary, Mother of God, pray for us sinners, now and at the hour of our death. Amen.
1: Hail Mary, full of grace, the Lord is with thee. Blessed art thou among women, and blessed is the fruit of thy womb, Jesus.
0: Holy Mary, Mother of God, pray for us sinners, now and at the hour of our death. Amen.
1: Hail Mary, full of grace, the Lord is with thee. Blessed art thou among women, and blessed is the fruit of thy womb, Jesus.
0: Holy Mary, Mother of God, pray for us sinners, now and at the hour of our death. Amen.
1: Hail Mary, full of grace, the Lord is with thee. Blessed art thou among women, and blessed is the fruit of thy womb, Jesus.
0: Holy Mary, Mother of God, pray for us sinners, now and at the hour of our death. Amen.
1: Hail Mary, full of grace, the Lord is with thee. Blessed art thou among women, and blessed is the fruit of thy womb, Jesus.
0: Holy Mary, Mother of God, pray for us sinners, now and at the hour of our death. Amen.
1: Hail Mary, full of grace, the Lord is with thee. Blessed art thou among women, and blessed is the fruit of thy womb, Jesus.
0: Holy Mary, Mother of God, pray for us sinners, now and at the hour of our death. Amen.
1: Hail Mary, full of grace, the Lord is with thee. Blessed art thou among women, and blessed is the fruit of thy womb, Jesus.
0: Holy Mary, Mother of God, pray for us sinners, now and at the hour of our death. Amen.
1: Glory be to the Father, and to the Son, and to the Holy Spirit.
0: As it was in the beginning, is now, and ever shall be, world without end. Amen.
1: O my Jesus, forgive us our sins, save us from the fires of hell. Lead all souls to heaven, especially those who have most need of thy mercy. The third joyful mystery, the Nativity. Our Father, who art in heaven, hallowed be thy name. Thy kingdom come, thy will be done, on earth as it is in heaven.
0: Give us this day our daily bread, and forgive us our trespasses, as we forgive those who trespass against us. And lead us not into temptation, but deliver us from evil.
1: Hail Mary, full of grace, the Lord is with thee. Blessed art thou among women, and blessed is the fruit of thy womb, Jesus.
0: Holy Mary, Mother of God, pray for us sinners, now and at the hour of our death. Amen.
1: Hail Mary, full of grace, the Lord is with thee. Blessed art thou among women, and blessed is the fruit of thy womb, Jesus.
0: Holy Mary, Mother of God, pray for us sinners, now and at the hour of our death. Amen.
1: Hail Mary, full of grace, the Lord is with thee. Blessed art thou among women, and blessed is the fruit of thy womb, Jesus.
0: Holy Mary, Mother of God, pray for us sinners, now and at the hour of our death. Amen.
1: Hail Mary, full of grace, the Lord is with thee. Blessed art thou among women, and blessed is the fruit of thy womb, Jesus.
0: Holy Mary, Mother of God, pray for us sinners, now and at the hour of our death. Amen.
1: Hail Mary, full of grace, the Lord is with thee. Blessed art thou among women, and blessed is the fruit of thy womb, Jesus.
0: Holy Mary, Mother of God, pray for us sinners, now and at the hour of our death. Amen.
1: Hail Mary, full of grace, the Lord is with thee. Blessed art thou among women, and blessed is the fruit of thy womb, Jesus.
0: Holy Mary, Mother of God, pray for us sinners, now and at the hour of our death. Amen.
1: Hail Mary, full of grace, the Lord is with thee. Blessed art thou among women, and blessed is the fruit of thy womb, Jesus.
0: Holy Mary, Mother of God, pray for us sinners, now and at the hour of our death. Amen.
1: Hail Mary, full of grace, the Lord is with thee. Blessed art thou among women, and blessed is the fruit of thy womb, Jesus.
0: Holy Mary, Mother of God, pray for us sinners, now and at the hour of our death. Amen.
1: Hail Mary, full of grace, the Lord is with thee. Blessed art thou among women, and blessed is the fruit of thy womb, Jesus.
0: Holy Mary, Mother of God, pray for us sinners, now and at the hour of our death. Amen.
1: Hail Mary, full of grace, the Lord is with thee. Blessed art thou among women, and blessed is the fruit of thy womb, Jesus.
0: Holy Mary, Mother of God, pray for us sinners, now and at the hour of our death. Amen.
1: Glory be to the Father, and to the Son, and to the Holy Spirit.
0: As it was in the beginning, is now, and ever shall be, world without end. Amen.
1: O my Jesus, forgive us our sins, save us from the fires of hell. Lead all souls to heaven, especially those who have most need of thy mercy. The fourth joyful mystery, the Presentation. Our Father, who art in heaven, hallowed be thy name. Thy kingdom come, thy will be done, on earth as it is in heaven.
0: Give us this day our daily bread, and forgive us our trespasses, as we forgive those who trespass against us. And lead us not into temptation, but deliver us from evil.
1: Hail Mary, full of grace, the Lord is with thee. Blessed art thou among women, and blessed is the fruit of thy womb, Jesus.
0: Holy Mary, Mother of God, pray for us sinners, now and at the hour of our death. Amen.
1: Hail Mary, full of grace, the Lord is with thee. Blessed art thou among women, and blessed is the fruit of thy womb, Jesus.
0: Holy Mary, Mother of God, pray for us sinners, now and at the hour of our death. Amen.
1: Hail Mary, full of grace, the Lord is with thee. Blessed art thou among women, and blessed is the fruit of thy womb, Jesus.
0: Holy Mary, Mother of God, pray for us sinners, now and at the hour of our death. Amen.
1: Hail Mary, full of grace, the Lord is with thee. Blessed art thou among women, and blessed is the fruit of thy womb, Jesus.
0: Holy Mary, Mother of God, pray for us sinners, now and at the hour of our death. Amen.
1: Hail Mary, full of grace, the Lord is with thee. Blessed art thou among women, and blessed is the fruit of thy womb, Jesus.
0: Holy Mary, Mother of God, pray for us sinners, now and at the hour of our death. Amen.
1: Hail Mary, full of grace, the Lord is with thee. Blessed art thou among women, and blessed is the fruit of thy womb, Jesus.
0: Holy Mary, Mother of God, pray for us sinners, now and at the hour of our death. Amen.

0: Hail Mary, full of grace, the Lord is with thee. Blessed art thou among women, and blessed is the fruit of thy womb, Jesus.
1: Holy Mary, Mother of God, pray for us sinners, now and at the hour of our death. Amen.
0: Hail Mary, full of grace, the Lord is with thee. Blessed art thou among women, and blessed is the fruit of thy womb, Jesus.
1: Holy Mary, Mother of God, pray for us sinners, now and at the hour of our death. Amen.
0: Hail Mary, full of grace, the Lord is with thee. Blessed art thou among women, and blessed is the fruit of thy womb, Jesus.
1: Holy Mary, Mother of God, pray for us sinners, now and at the hour of our death. Amen.
0: Hail Mary, full of grace, the Lord is with thee. Blessed art thou among women, and blessed is the fruit of thy womb, Jesus.
1: Holy Mary, Mother of God, pray for us sinners, now and at the hour of our death. Amen.
0: Glory be to the Father, and to the Son, and to the Holy Spirit.
1: As it was in the beginning, is now, and ever shall be, world without end. Amen.
0: O my Jesus, forgive us our sins, save us from the fires of hell. Lead all souls to heaven, especially those who are most in need of thy mercy. The fifth joyful mystery, the finding of Jesus in the temple. Our Father, who art in heaven, hallowed be thy name. Thy kingdom come, thy will be done, on earth as it is in heaven.
1: Give us this day our daily bread, and forgive us our trespasses, as we forgive those who trespass against us. And lead us not into temptation, but deliver us from evil.
0: Hail Mary, full of grace, the Lord is with thee. Blessed art thou among women, and blessed is the fruit of thy womb, Jesus.
1: Holy Mary, Mother of God, pray for us sinners, now and at the hour of our death. Amen.
0: Hail Mary, full of grace, the Lord is with thee. Blessed art thou among women, and blessed is the fruit of thy womb, Jesus.
1: Holy Mary, Mother of God, pray for us sinners, now and at the hour of our death. Amen.
0: Hail Mary, full of grace, the Lord is with thee. Blessed art thou among women, and blessed is the fruit of thy womb, Jesus.
1: Holy Mary, Mother of God, pray for us sinners, now and at the hour of our death. Amen.
0: Hail Mary, full of grace, the Lord is with thee. Blessed art thou among women, and blessed is the fruit of thy womb, Jesus.
1: Holy Mary, Mother of God, pray for us sinners, now and at the hour of our death. Amen.
0: Hail Mary, full of grace, the Lord is with thee. Blessed art thou among women, and blessed is the fruit of thy womb, Jesus.
1: Holy Mary, Mother of God, pray for us sinners, now and at the hour of our death. Amen.
0: Hail Mary, full of grace, the Lord is with thee. Blessed art thou among women, and blessed is the fruit of thy womb, Jesus.
1: Holy Mary, Mother of God, pray for us sinners, now and at the hour of our death. Amen.
0: Hail Mary, full of grace, the Lord is with thee. Blessed art thou among women, and blessed is the fruit of thy womb, Jesus.
1: Holy Mary, Mother of God, pray for us sinners, now and at the hour of our death. Amen.
0: Hail Mary, full of grace, the Lord is with thee. Blessed art thou among women, and blessed is the fruit of thy womb, Jesus.
1: Holy Mary, Mother of God, pray for us sinners, now and at the hour of our death. Amen.
0: Hail Mary, full of grace, the Lord is with thee. Blessed art thou among women, and blessed is the fruit of thy womb, Jesus.
1: Holy Mary, Mother of God, pray for us sinners, now and at the hour of our death. Amen.
0: Hail Mary, full of grace, the Lord is with thee. Blessed art thou among women, and blessed is the fruit of thy womb, Jesus.
1: Holy Mary, Mother of God, pray for us sinners, now and at the hour of our death. Amen.
0: Glory be to the Father, and to the Son, and to the Holy Spirit.
1: As it was in the beginning, is now, and ever shall be, world without end. Amen.
0: O my Jesus, forgive us our sins, save us from the fires of hell. Lead all souls to heaven, especially those who have most need of thy mercy. Hail, Holy Queen, Mother of Mercy, our life, our sweetness, and our hope. To thee do we cry, poor banished children of Eve. To thee do we send up our sighs, mourning and weeping in the valley of tears. Turn then, most gracious Advocate, thine eyes of mercy towards us, and after this our exile, show unto us the blessed fruit of thy womb, Jesus. O clement, O loving, O sweet Virgin Mary, pray for us, O Holy Mother of God,
1: that we may be made worthy of the promises of Christ.
2: In the name of the Father, and of the Son, and the Holy Spirit.
1: Amen.
3: 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Inspirational selections are in honor of the unborn child.

Salve Regina, sung by Donna Corey Gibson. Now, I like this group and I like this song. It's Mary honoring, so Pentatonix singing, Mary, Did You Know?

Inspirational selections are in honor of the unborn child and the sanctity of marriage. Tonight's inspirational selections were brought to you by the Knights of Columbus, St. Joseph the Worker Council of St. Rosa, New Munich, and Freeport.

Ricky Van Shelton, and I wouldn't take nothing for my journey now. K-A-S-M. Here's Alan Jackson. I want to stroll over heaven with you.

Alabama, Jukebox in My Mind. Where do you think I get all these songs from? Jukebox in My Mind. Bellamy Brothers, Let Your Love Flow.

Glen Campbell, 1968, Gentle on My Mind. Now here is Natalie Cole with her dad, Nat King Cole, When I Fall in Love.

All right, still 57 degrees outside. And according to a caller from Waite Park, got 1/10 of an inch, which I think is a little light, but that's okay. I think our rain is about 2 months too late. Here is, by request from that caller in Waite Park, Unchained Melody by the Righteous Brothers.

Unchained Melody by request. Thank you for that request. Here's Charlie Daniels now with Long-Haired Country Boy.

0: It's the Country Pocketeers with Diamonds in the Rough. I'll give you news and weather before I close the doors.
1: Chasm's top of the hour update. Everything you need to know. It's our home, too. Stand by.
2: NBC News Radio. I'm Rob Martier. A major nor'easter is pummeling the East Coast with heavy rain and strong winds. The powerful storm is packing wind gusts near 60 miles per hour and 12-foot waves that threaten coastal flooding. Parts of New York and New Jersey are under a state of emergency, and hundreds of flights have been canceled. New York Governor Kathy Hochul.
3: Stay clear of downed power lines. Report them if you see them. Never drive through water that you can't see through.
2: PowerOutage.com says over 100,000 customers from Pennsylvania to Rhode Island have lost service already today due to the storm. Surf City, New Jersey is reporting over 2 feet of water in low-lying areas near the shoreline. Chinese President Xi Jinping has returned to Beijing following his state visit to Washington, D.C. He held meetings with President Trump over the last 2 days to discuss a range of topics, including trade and artificial intelligence. In a post on Truth Social Friday, Trump said he will visit Xi in China in November. Pope Leo XIV celebrated an open-air mass for hundreds of thousands today in Paris.
4: Seeing you gathered here, my brothers and sisters, heirs to France's long and beautiful history of faith.
2: The 71-year-old Pope led believers in a mass at Palais de la Concorde, where a giant white canopy had been erected to serve as a makeshift altar. The Vatican said some 700,000 people were in attendance. The Pope is on a 4-day visit to France. Stroke is becoming more common in younger adults. A U.S. population study found stroke rates among young adults aged 20 to 54 has nearly doubled. The study's author from the University of Cincinnati said more people are surviving the strokes, which means more younger adults may be living with the long-term effects of stroke. The overall stroke rate has increased from about 34 cases per 100,000 people to over 62 by 2020. Rob Martier, NBC News Radio.
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5: Cloudy skies expected with fog and spots tonight with a slight chance of rain showers. Lows dip down to about 54. Winds out of the southeast, 5 to 10 miles per hour. Slight chance of rain showers with fog and spots early tomorrow. Highs level off around 70. Overcast skies. Partly cloudy skies tomorrow night. Lows level off around 52. From the Weatherology Radio Network, I'm staff meteorologist Laura Lockwood on AM 1150 KASM.
0: Thank you very much, Laura, outside our Chasm Studios. 57 degrees now. Wind out of the southeast at 6 miles an hour. So we're going to still get a little bit more rain overnight. And I checked my phone, and Gary wasn't too far off in Wade Park. We had 0.15 inches of rain all day today. Coming up, top of the hour, we have the Les Feldick Ministries. And that's going to do it for me. I will be back here again on October 10th at 12:30 in the afternoon. So y'all have a good week. Have a good rest of your weekend. And we will talk with you in a couple of weeks.
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10: 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At the end of the program, there will be an address where you can contact the ministry. And now, here's Les Feldick with today's lesson.
11: Let's get back into 1 Corinthians 15 for just a moment. Now, the resurrection of the just, as we've been showing, is seemingly in three parts, three categories. Those that were resurrected at Christ's time and when he was the first fruits, and those that came out of the graves after he did, comprised the first fruit, which was the first part of the Jewish harvest, when they would go in and take the sampling out of their grain field. Then we have the general harvest, which we're going to talk about hopefully in this half hour. Otherwise, it's going to have to wait until the next one. But then the next main harvest, of course, is what we call the rapture of the church. And then you have that final aspect of the corners and the gleanings, which I feel will be, again, the Old Testament saints and the tribulation believers. And they, as we saw then from Daniel, will come back in resurrection bodies 75 days after the second coming, or after the kingdom has been set up, and then they will be part and parcel of the kingdom, and that will complete then the resurrection of the just of all the ages. But as we were taking our timeline according to the Old Testament prophetic program in our last half hour, we got as far as Exodus 19, and so just looking at 1 Corinthians 15, just a moment again, for sake of our television audience, we were in verse 23, but every man is going to come out in resurrection in his own company, first Christ the first fruits, afterwards those that are Christ at his coming. But like I said, you take that and you divide it again according to the Israeli harvest, where I think the body of Christ will be resurrected. And then after the second coming of Christ, as we saw in Daniel then, we'll have the Old Testament company and the tribulation saints. All right, now as we come back to the Old Testament for a little bit and continue our thought from our last program, that after God gave Abraham the Abrahamic covenant, called him out of idolatry and promised him a separated nation, which would be holy and it would come under the covenant promises. And that's why we call Israel then the favored nation or God's chosen people, because in his sovereignty, that's the way he ordained it. And so he calls Abram, saves him by faith, plus nothing. Abraham wasn't saved by offering sacrifices. He was saved by being obedient to what God said. And then later, of course, the sacrifices come in. But he was that man of faith who was saved by faith, even as we are, plus nothing. All right, then in our closing moments of the last program, you remember, we were in Exodus chapter 19, where God had promised that Israel was to be a kingdom of priests, go-betweens. All right, now we'll see that come into play as you come into the book of Isaiah and come into chapter 49. Now, I'm not going to take a lot of time and then look up all of these references. There are so many, but I'm just going to take the ones that are the most clearly understood. Here in Isaiah 49 now is where this whole concept of Israel becoming a nation of go-betweens or priests is what God had on his mind. And remember, these things are all valid offers, even though God knows